0: clarity to the situation, just like it did 40 years ago.
1: Ardsty spoke with reporters about his concerns this week. The state has lost 5,000 students since the last enrollment count, and Department of Education officials say 8 to 10 more schools could be facing closure in the coming year, and that number could be as high as 20. Read more at WVMetroNews.com. In Putnam County, a couple faced child neglect charges after a baby overdosed on fentanyl this week. Sheriff Bobby Eggleton said the one-year-old got hold of a bag that contained the drugs.
2: She's a year old, and she's exposed to fentanyl. That just is mind-blowing to me. And, I understand people have issues with substance abuse, but there's help out there. But there's absolutely no excuse for this.
1: Her parents, 33-year-old Charles Turley and 31-year-old Brittany Jeffers, both of POCA, have been charged. Governor Patrick Morrissey has declared a state of emergency for Boone, Raleigh, and Logan County, the declaration freeing up state assets and reducing red tape to get vital help from the state into those areas impacted by flooding on Monday night. The DOH says crews will be working around the clock in a number of areas trying to get roads shorn back up that were washed away. You're listening to Metro News, the voice of West Virginia. The West Virginia Regional Tech Park is celebrating 15 years of service. The park had been a research facility for Union Carbide since 1949 and was donated to the state by Dow Chemical in 2001 as a research facility. Chemours will pay a civil penalty of $22.5 million and a $90 million multi-year mitigation program for illegal releases of PSAs or forever chemicals at its West Virginia and New Jersey operations, part of an agreement announced this week by the EPA and West Virginia DEP. From the Metro News Anchor Desk, I'm Chris Lawrence.
3: Your First Alert forecast tonight and into your Wednesday morning. Look out for some River Valley fog to develop. After that, though, going to be a beautiful day, slightly warmer on Wednesday as well. I'm First Alert meteorologist Dylan Godin.
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0: On this program, oldies aren't old anymore, you know. I take you back to the days when you first heard this music. Of course, to make it all happen, you must have a time machine. Welcome aboard. Yeah, if NASA could get a hold of this puppy.
1: What's it here, fellas?
0: Disconnect that feed, Hallie.
2: How primitive.
0: Ah, well, they try. All right, moving on. Where are we blasting off to now?
2: 1967.
0: Make it so-so. We have cleared the tower.
1: You think you can open the hatch and put pressure on
0: the... Get off my show, Houston.

0: Neil Diamond on the American Hit List, getting to you. Now, hang on a second. Getting a message on the timeline here. Oh, check this out. There's a new kind of car being developed in 1967. Hallie, project the current newsreel, please.
1: A special kind of automobile show in the Senate garage on Capitol Hill. They all look like conventional cars, but they have one major difference. Their power supply is electric. Smooth, silent, economical, with no gasoline fumes from the exhaust, the electric automobile will help in the battle against air pollution in the cities. The batteries are rechargeable overnight. So, maybe there's an Edison in your future.

Jefferson Airplane. They're electric too. Moving on. All right, got a great tune here for you on the American Hit List. Teaming up to get down to the soul one time. Marvin Gaye and Tammy Terrell are together again via the Time Warp to sing Your Precious Love on the Hit List.

0: precious moments in time revisited. 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
2: I'm Michelle Pulino. The entire lineup for Super Bowl 60 is set with Charlie Puth, Brandi Carlile, and Coco Jones tapped for pregame performances ahead of the February 8th game at Levi Stadium in Santa Clara, California. Bad Bunny will headline the Apple Music halftime show. Puth will sing the national anthem. Carlile will perform America the Beautiful, and Jones will take on Lift Every Voice and Sing. The game will air live on NBC, Telemundo, and Peacock. And Mexican rockers Maná are extending their Vivir Sinar tour into 2026, adding 19 new arena dates through next November, kicking off the 2026 run in New York with stops at the Barclays Center and Belmont Park's UBS Arena. The band's run will also include stops in New Orleans, Puerto Rico, Anaheim, Las Vegas, Phoenix, and two more shows in Los Angeles. Tickets on sale. That's Fox Rocks on Fox News.
3: No, Netflix is not adding an After Dark category, but so many people have been duped by the viral hoax that Netflix had to republish its policies about streaming adult content. It's just more proof that some folks will believe anything, like the rumor this week that Spotify is introducing a new feature that'll play music based on your financial situation. Would you let AI pick your baby's name? A lot of parents have been asking chatbots for help with one name that keeps popping up, and now Alara has suddenly become the baby name of the year, except AI didn't invent it. It found it on Reddit, where it's been talked about for years. Okay, so what were some of the worst new gadgets at this week's Consumer Electronics Show? There was a lollipop that plays music through your teeth when you bite down on it, or the internet-connected treadmill with a built-in AI coach that could yell at you to go faster, but also collects all your biometric data. But it was Samsung's new talking AI fridge that had most people scratching their heads. That's what's trending. I'm Christian Chase.

0: American hit list, Bretton Woods, and a little sign attached to a post that reads, "Here in the year 1967 again." And it's raining. Good day for the park and other things.
1: Woo!
0: Stop it. Here comes the Cowshills. I saw

0: this.
1: I'm going to give you a taste of the future now as we depart 1967 and time jump 1 year forward on the hit list. Engage, Holly. Now, for those of you collecting your free time travel coupons, we really don't get that much for those 1 year jumps. Oh. All right, stop your whining. Here you go. Now, give us a kiss. Thank you. It was Johnny Nash with

0: You're holding tight in the year 1968. Your trip through this year will continue after these messages from the 21st century.
1: I'm Ashley Dvorkin with Fox Celebrity Profile with Dave Franco, Ariana Greenblatt, and Justice Smith of the magic-filled franchise continuation, Now You See Me, Now You Don't.
2: Dave, I want to start with you because I know you've been practicing the card-throwing skills.
3: Oh, yeah.
2: Have you showed it off, like, in real life anywhere? Do you have a fun story of being somewhere random and you're like, oh, look?
3: Isla and I were walking through this park in Budapest where we shot the newest movie, and from a distance, we see this kid trying to throw cards, but he was very bad at it. And so I went up to him and he had no idea who I was, and I taught him how to throw cards, and by the time I walked away, he was whipping those across the park.
2: Ariana and Justice, you got to work with the team at the Magic Castle.
4: Learning basic magic, you kind of learn how most magic tricks are done, and it does kind of take the magic out of it, but you find a new appreciation for magic.
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8: At the World Cup, the late game tonight is on Fox TV from Mexico City. Mexico hosting Ecuador, due to start at 9 p.m. Eastern time, although with lightning in the area, that kickoff may be pushed back just a little bit. France already won 3-0 over Sweden, 2 goals for Kylian Mbappe. Norway a winner on a goal in the 86th minute by Erling Haaland, 2-1 over Ivory Coast. The U.S. plays Wednesday night against Bosnia and Herzegovina. Netherlands coach Ronald Koeman stepped down. LeBron James told the Lakers he will play elsewhere this coming season. That gives the Lakers about $50 million in cap space. The Clippers are sending Kawhi Leonard to Toronto for 2 first-rounders and Brandon Ingram. Miami is signing guard Tim Hardaway Jr. Serena Williams lost her first-round match at Wimbledon. In baseball, the White Sox lead 9-1 at the Orioles, bottom of the fifth. Phillies up on the Pirates, 2-0, bottom of the sixth inning.
9: Metro News Sports. I'm Daniel Woods. Recognition continues to roll in for the best high school baseball players in West Virginia, with the West Virginia Sports Writers Association releasing its Class AA All-State Baseball Team. With no surprise, the first team captain is Frankfurt right-handed pitcher Lanson Orndorff, the senior, through 2 complete games in the state tournament to lead Frankfurt to its second Class AA state championship in the last 3 years. He's joined by teammate Jackson Hare, who played third base and pitched the other game in the state tournament for Frankfurt, as well as shortstop Blake Jacobs. The second team is captained by Independence's Deegan Williams, the junior shortstop, helped the Patriots to the state tournament as well. You can find the full list at WVMetroNews.com. West Virginia University's baseball team continues to receive recognition at the end of its standout season. Graduate student pitcher Ian Korn is an Academic All-American, named the College Sports Communicators Academic All-America second team. He's just the 5th player in program history to be named an Academic All-American. He posted a 4.0 GPA this year, earning his master's degree in executive sport management. And the baseball team is picking up another player for 2027 out of the transfer portal with the addition of left-handed pitcher Robert Satin from the University of Tampa. He made 19 starts with a .261 earned run average for the Division II national champions this season. You're listening to Metro News. For 40 years, the voice of West Virginia. A West Virginia native is getting his NFL payday. Parkersburg High School alum Brenton Strange signing a 3-year extension worth up to $48 million with the Jacksonville Jaguars. The 25-year-old was entering the final year of his rookie contract. Now he's locked up long-term after being a second-round pick of the Jags in 2023. And in the NBA draft, the Big 12 is setting conference records, a league-best 13 picks over the 2 rounds the last 2 nights, including 4 in last night's second round. With sports, I'm Daniel Woods.
10: Your First Alert forecast tonight and into your Wednesday morning. Look out for some River Valley fog to develop. After that, though, going to be a beautiful day, slightly warmer on Wednesday as well. I'm First Alert meteorologist Dylan Godin.

There's a song that'll become one of the Fab Four's biggest, Paul with Hey Jude. Let's do a double shot as Paul hangs around for one more. Here comes Lady Madonna on the hit list.

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3: An 88-year-old Army veteran who's still working at a Meijer store in Michigan will finally be able to retire. 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
3: 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That's what's trending. I'm Jen Clark.
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soul, the queen herself, Aretha, on the American Hit List. 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
3: Hello, and welcome to another edition of your Daily Beatle Break. June 30th, 1966 marks the Beatles' first in a series of shows at the famed Budokan Arena in Japan. The Beatles were the first rock group to perform there, but they were met with opposition from those who felt a Western pop group would defile the martial arts arena. Today we feature the song that was the first song played during their first show at Budokan. It was written and recorded by Chuck Berry in 1957, reaching number 8 in the U.S. The Beatles released it as track 4 on side 1 of the album Beatles for Sale, and it's also the title song to a 1976 compilation album. When the group was asked at a press conference what they knew about Japan, they didn't seem to know much.
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0: Well, that's going to do it for this edition of your Daily Beetle Break. I'm Dave Marino. Thanks for joining us. And we'll catch you right here next time. 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
1: What did you search for online this year, or have you already cleared your history? Google released its annual Year in Search list, and K-pop Demon Hunters was at the top in the U.S. Labubu, government shutdown, and tariffs were also in the top 10. Pedro Pascal was one of the most searched actors globally. And the biggest viral dish was the hot honey cottage cheese sweet potato beef bowl. Gross. That's what's trending. I'm Jen Clark.
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3: Fox News, I'm Tom Graham. The Justice Department cracking down on so-called birth tourism. The move follows the Supreme Court blocking President Trump's order to limit birthright citizenship.
4: In a memo to federal prosecutors, Assistant Attorney General Colin McDonald says the DOJ will hold accountable those who engage in unlawful conduct, like false visa applications. A majority of Supreme Court justices blocked an executive order from President Trump that was intended to prevent automatic citizenship to children born in the U.S., the parents in the country illegally or temporarily.
3: Fox's Jared Halpern. A heat wave over the Midwest set to move across the East Coast, raising temperatures to life-threatening levels for tens of millions.
5: The single most important thing you can do in these temperatures is to stay indoors with air conditioning.
3: New York City Mayor Zohran Mamdani, other leaders giving similar advice. 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
6: Metro News, I'm Jeff Jenkins. State School Board President Paul Hardesty says it may take the third branch of government, the judicial system, to get involved to make changes to the state school aid formula. Hardesty expressing concern this week about inaction from both the governor and the state legislature. He says county school districts will continue to close schools unless something's done.
7: I think that we are going to face this coming school year between 10 and 20 potential more school closures.
6: Hardesty says school districts can't survive under the outdated funding model. Our charter school has plans for new state money it will be receiving.
8: The Wisdom Academy, the Morgantown Charter School operating on South High Street, will be expanding thanks to a $1.1 million grant from the State School Building Authority. Principal Deborah Harrison says enrollment is on the way up.
9: Currently, we have 86 students enrolled for the fall. That is almost double the number of students we had enrolled last year.
8: The grant will be used to construct a middle school complex. I'm Mike Nolting for WVMetroNews.com.
6: Parts of Fayette County much better shape than they were 10 years ago. That county part of the devastating 2016 flood. Metro News spoke with Sheriff's Deputy Nick Mooney at the time, who talked about rescues.
10: They were stuck in their homes. They were completely surrounded by water. Some of them were in their attics, up in the second stories, sitting on porch rails, window sills.
6: That's archived audio from 10 years ago. You're listening to Metro News for 40 years, the voice of West Virginia. The West Virginia Regional Technology Park in South Charleston is celebrating 15 years of existence. Director Matt Ballard says they're 85% full, but there's room for more.
11: Other companies in West Virginia that want to come, and companies out of state, and companies around the world. It's pretty unique facilities that we have here, and it's been very much a fabric of this region, but we're welcoming companies from around the world to come to the technology park.
6: The tech park was started by Union Carbide decades ago. From the Metro News Anchor Desk, I'm Jeff Jenkins.
12: Your first alert forecast tonight and into your Wednesday morning. Look out for some River Valley fog to develop. After that, though, going to be a beautiful day, slightly warmer on Wednesday as well. I'm First Alert meteorologist Dylan Godin.
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14: A biking community in New York rallying behind a teenager for an important cause makes today's Dean's List. Darnell Myers saw a news story about Tyler Roche Tilden, an autistic boy who was bullied by kids on bikes in his own community. He immediately wanted to help, so he used his large social media following to put together a bike ride just for Tyler. Word spread through the area, and over 100 teens, including the Massapequa High School varsity football team, all rode their bikes to Tyler's house to support him and raise awareness about how toxic bullying can be. Not only that, but Tyler was also given a brand new red bike donated by a local business. They lifted Tyler onto the bike, and he was overwhelmed with joy as everyone cheered. Tyler's mom, Gina, says she burst into tears when she saw the neighbors rallying around her son. He then led the group down his block to all...

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1: Whoa!

The Monkees stepping right on into this year of 1967. What a year for inventions. Check this out. I'm sure a lot of these will be around for a long time. How about a pair of house slippers equipped with little flashlights so you don't trip over things when you're walking around in the dark? I want to check the batteries on those things there. And here's an invention for 67 that should certainly stand the test of time. An electric spaghetti fork that takes away that bothersome task of having to wind up your pasta. Got a little on your shirt there. And for you smokers, can I interest you in this 1967 ashtray with a built-in radio? All right, let's see if this thing works.

There's a guy who simply goes by the name of Keith. Hey, let's get a little, wait a minute, what's this happening? Oh, we're getting something on the wire here. Something from Western Union. Oh, yes. The five Americans on the American hit list. Things were

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2: I'm Monica DeLuca. Taylor Swift's new album, The Life of a Showgirl, breaks her record for most first-week sales in one day, with 2.7 million copies sold. Her last album, The Tortured Poets Department, amassed 2.6 million in the U.S. in its first week. The Life of a Showgirl has also become the second-largest sales week for any album since tracking sales began in 1991, behind only Adele's 25 album from 2015. Cyndi Lauper is on to her next project, her first ever Las Vegas residency. Lauper, who doesn't plan on touring again, will settle down at the Coliseum at Caesars Palace from April 24th through May 2nd next year. In her post, Lauper says Vegas will become Sin City next spring, spelling Sin like her name, C-Y-N. That's Fox Rocks on Fox News.
3: No, Netflix is not adding an After Dark category, but so many people have been duped by the viral hoax that Netflix had to republish its policies about streaming adult content. It's just more proof that some folks will believe anything, like the rumor this week that Spotify is introducing a new feature that'll play music based on your financial situation. Would you let AI pick your baby's name? A lot of parents have been asking chatbots for help with one name that keeps popping up, and now Alara has suddenly become the baby name of the year. Except AI didn't invent it. It found it on Reddit, where it's been talked about for years. Okay, so what were some of the worst new gadgets at this week's Consumer Electronics Show? There was a lollipop that plays music through your teeth when you bite down on it, or the internet-connected treadmill with a built-in AI coach that could yell at you to go faster, but also collects all your biometric data. But it was Samsung's new talking AI fridge that had most people scratching their heads. That's what's trending. I'm Christian Chase.
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5: Whatever it takes to get you through the time tunnel to the 20th century, I'll do it. Thanks for hanging out with me this week. John Lennon has a little help from Elton John on this one, and it

Boys on the American Hit List with the story of Sloop John B. Sloop John A, by the way, unfortunately never made it to the radio. Yeah. This next song certainly did, though. The King has the story of the ghetto.

0: Martha and the Vandellas on the hit list. Got you dancing in a place my mom used to tell me to play all the time. Yeah, what a sense of humor she had, I'll tell you.
1: That was supposed to be a secret.
0: Coming up, a 15-minute time tunnel ride through 1967. At this rate, we ought to be there pretty fast.
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6: At the World Cup game in Mexico City tonight, it'll be a one-hour lightning delay at the start, they say. Players have taken their place on the field for warm-ups, but it looks like kickoff's not till 10 p.m. Eastern, with Mexico hosting Ecuador on Fox TV. France was a 3-0 winner over Sweden, 2 goals for Kylian Mbappe. Norway advanced on a goal in the 86th minute by Erling Haaland, 2-1 over Ivory Coast. The U.S. plays Wednesday night. Big day in the NBA. First off, the Clippers are dealing Kawhi Leonard to Toronto, and LeBron James told the Lakers he will play elsewhere this coming season. Serena Williams lost her first-round match at Wimbledon and then skipped the post-match news conference. In baseball, Texas won its 6th straight game, 4-2 at Cleveland. The White Sox are winning again, 9-3 at Baltimore in the bottom of the 8th. Phillies 8-0 over the Pirates, top of the 9th inning. Tigers 9-2 at the Yankees in the 7th.
7: Metro News Sports. I'm Daniel Woods. The best high school baseball players in West Virginia are getting their recognition this week with the continued release of all state teams by the West Virginia Sports Writers Association. With the Class AA teams released on Wednesday, there's no surprise to see Frankfurt's Lanson Orndorff captain the first team after leading the Falcons to a second Class AA state championship in the last 3 years. He's joined on the first team by teammates Jackson Hare and Blake Jacobs, while Independence infielder Deegan Williams is the second team captain, helping the Patriots reach the state tournament again this season. The West Virginia University baseball team continues to pick up honors at the end of its historic season, and graduate student Ian Korn is the latest to receive national recognition. The pitcher is an academic All-American named the College Sports Communicators Academic All-America Second Team. Korn posted a 4.0 GPA this year, receiving his master's degree in executive sport management. He's the 5th academic All-American in WVU baseball history and the first since J.J. Weatherholt in 2023. The Mountaineers continue to build their roster for the 2027 season, looking to follow up their appearance in the College World Series, adding another standout Division II pitcher with the commitment of University of Tampa left-hander Robert Satin. Satin made 19 starts for the Division II national champions this year with a 261 earned run average and 114 strikeouts in 113 and two-thirds innings of work. He started his college career in 2024 at the University of Florida and comes to Morgantown as a senior in 2027. A newcomer to the West Virginia football team is still picking up honors for his performance at his previous school. Running back Cam Cook is the Conference USA Male Athlete of the Year for his play at Jacksonville State last season. Cook led the nation in rushing yards with more than 1,600 and scored 16 touchdowns, rushing for more than 100 yards in 10 games before transferring to WVU. A West Virginia native is getting his NFL payday, with Parkersburg High School alum Brenton Strange agreeing to a 3-year contract extension worth $48 million with the Jacksonville Jaguars. The 25-year-old tight end was set to hit the final year of his rookie contract this season, but now is locked up long-term after being selected by Jacksonville in the second round of the 2023 NFL Draft. And after going undrafted in the NBA draft this week, Marshall forward Wyatt Fricks gets his chance in the association, signing an Exhibit 10 contract with the Charlotte Hornets. That allows him to participate in Hornets training camp without counting against the team's roster for next season. He'll likely compete in the NBA Summer League, which begins on July 3rd. With a check of your latest headlines in sports, I'm Daniel Woods.
8: Your First Alert forecast tonight and into your Wednesday morning. Look out for some River Valley fog to develop. After that, though, going to be a beautiful day, slightly warmer on Wednesday as well. I'm First Alert meteorologist Dylan Godin.
9: 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American hit list.
0: All right, quick. What's your favorite day of the week?
10: Monday morning.

0: easy beats on the hit list. In this year of 1967, we just... No, hang on a second. Getting a message on the timeline here. It says there's a rumor floating around that the mamas and the papas may be breaking up. And for more on that, let's flip on the tube here.
1: The report we got back here is that you were splitting up. I didn't even want to take it up with you.
2: No, you could take it up with us because it's not true.
1: Yeah,
2: we're just going away.
1: I'm delighted because we've all liked you so much and your fans have enjoyed you so much. But particularly on our show, we got to know you. We were all busted up over it.
2: No, don't be busted up over it. We're just going away on a vacation.

0: Dionne Warwick with Say a Little Prayer. That's what you should do every time you time travel on this program. Here we go again. Oh, don't worry. I get at least 4 out of 10 listeners home safely every week. I think that's pretty good odds, don't you, Hallie?
1: Give my circus a break.
0: Yeah. All right, let's time warp back 1 year from this point to 1966. Engage. Coming up, the Beach Boys, the Vogues, Wilson Pickett, and more. Hang on.
2: On film.
3: I'm Michelle Pulino on Amazon Prime. Oh, what fun.
4: Where is Mom?
3: Michelle Pfeiffer stars as Claire Clouster, the glue that holds her chaotic, lovable family together every holiday season. But this year, her grown kids and distracted husband get swept up in their own seasonal dramas and leave their mom behind. So she sets out on an adventure of her own and rediscovers what the holidays mean when you're finally free. On Netflix, Jay Kelly. George Clooney is a fading movie star who hopes to reconnect with his youngest daughter before she leaves for Europe, but she'd rather spend time with friends. This leads him to embark on a journey of self-discovery, confronting both past and present. Adam Sandler co-stars. In theaters, Five Nights at Freddy's 2. 1 year has passed, the stories about what transpired at Freddy Fazbear's Pizza have been twisted into a campy local legend, inspiring the town's first ever Fozfest. But events transpire that unleash a long-forgotten horror. That's Fox on Film on Fox News.

0: list. Mr. Wilson Pickett, Stop and Kick It. All righty, I'm going to do that before we leave 1966 here. I have got to take a drive in his 66 Mustang. Look at this baby over here. Nice. I'm going to fire it up now.
1: Oh, more power.
0: Hey, listen, if I'm not back in about 2 minutes or so, go ahead and time warp to 1969 without me.
2: You don't know what you're doing, Gunner.
0: I'll relax, Hallie. I had a 66 Mustang the first time around. See?

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1: I'm Michelle Pollino on Amazon Prime. Oh, what fun.
2: Where is Mom?
1: Michelle Pfeiffer stars as Claire Clouster, the glue that holds her chaotic, lovable family together every holiday season. But this year, her grown kids and distracted husband get swept up in their own seasonal dramas and leave their mom behind. So she sets out on an adventure of her own and rediscovers what the holidays mean when you're finally free. On Netflix, Jay Kelly. George Clooney is a fading movie star who hopes to reconnect with his youngest daughter before she leaves for Europe, but she'd rather spend time with friends. This leads him to embark on a journey of self-discovery, confronting both past and present. Adam Sandler co-stars. In theaters, Five Nights at Freddy's 2. 1 year has passed, the stories about what transpired at Freddy Fazbear's Pizza have been twisted into a campy local legend, inspiring the town's first ever Fozfest. But events transpire that unleash a long-forgotten horror. That's Fox on Film on Fox News.
3: What did you search for online this year, or have you already cleared your history? Google released its annual Year in Search list, and K-pop Demon Hunters was at the top in the U.S. Labubu government shutdown and tariffs were also in the top 10. Pedro Pascal was one of the most searched actors globally, and the biggest viral dish was the hot honey cottage cheese sweet potato beef bowl. Gross. That's what's trending. I'm Jen Clark.
4: WFTA.
5: News. I'm John Saucier. Big ruling from the Supreme Court today upholds birthright citizenship. That means babies who are born on U.S. soil are American citizens, regardless of their parent status. Vice President J.D. Vance tells Fox he thinks this ruling is dangerous.
6: It's just a preposterous ruling, and the absurdity of that outcome suggests why the Supreme Court should have went the other way.
5: At a rally in New York City that was led by those who brought the case to the Supreme Court, Murad Awada is president and CEO of the New York Immigration Coalition.
7: Today's ruling means that hundreds of thousands of families can breathe a little bit easier and know that their child is here to stay.
5: Chief Justice John Roberts said in the court's ruling, the framers of the 14th Amendment extended citizenship to every freeborn person in this land. President Trump on Truth Social calling on Congress to work on ending, quote, expensive and unfair to our country birthright citizenship. 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
8: Virginia Metro News, I'm Jeff Jenkins. The Morrissey administration reacting to a federal judge's decision blocking the plan to keep SNAP benefits from paying for sugary drinks. Metro News statewide correspondent Brad McElhaney says this week's ruling came from a federal judge, Amy Berman Jackson, in Washington, D.C.
9: Jackson, in a 68-page decision, ruled that the agency exceeded its own legal authority by approving the state restrictions without congressional approval. The judge's order specifically blocked the policies in five states that had actively rolled out the bans: Colorado, Iowa, Nebraska, Tennessee, and West Virginia.
8: More from Brad in the story posted at WVMetroNews.com. Berkeley County Prosecutor Joe Kinzer says he wants to be the next circuit judge in the Eastern Panhandle. Kinzer has announced he submitted his name to the state's judicial vacancy panel for consideration. Governor Morrissey will make the final call there. A search is resuming around Richwood, including in the Monongahela National Forest, for a missing Richwood woman, Mary Green, who suffers from dementia, was last seen a week ago. The Richwood Fire Department put out a call for volunteers on its Facebook page. Cleanup work will continue today in parts of Boone, Logan, and Raleigh counties. After flash flooding earlier this week, Governor Morrissey has placed those counties under a state of emergency. You're listening to Metro News for 40 years, the voice of West Virginia. The unloading is underway at the state capitol for the 250 wheel that will be featured at the state celebration of the nation's 250th birthday next week. The wheel begins going up today behind the state capitol. It's more than 200 feet high. Parkersburg native and Jacksonville Jaguars tight end Brenton Strange has signed his first big NFL contract. He gets a three-year deal for $48 million. $25 million is guaranteed money. The 25-year-old Strange played at Penn State. From the Metro News Anchor Desk, I'm Jeff Jenkins.
10: Your First Alert forecast tonight and into your Wednesday morning. Look out for some River Valley fog to develop. After that, though, going to be a beautiful day, slightly warmer on Wednesday as well. I'm First Alert meteorologist Dylan Godin.
0: I'm Matt Murphy, and this is the TMZ Minute. Mauricio Umansky suffered a broken clavicle while skiing in Colorado, but is now recovering. The Real Housewives of Beverly Hills alum shared the news on Instagram with hospital bed photos and x-rays of his injury. He also expressed gratitude for the paramedics and hospital staff. Sheryl Crow is ditching her Tesla, posting a farewell video on Instagram saying, quote, "You are who you hang with." Once a fan, even tweeting Elon Musk for tech help, she's now cutting ties, donating the sale money to NPR. John Goodman, a longtime SNL favorite, will miss the 50th anniversary special due to filming commitments overseas with Tom Cruise. Though he's hosted 13 times, third most ever, he can't break from production. He's disappointed, but the star-studded lineup, including Tom Hanks, Steve Martin, and Miley Cyrus, will keep the show packed with celebs. I'm Matt Murphy, and that was the TMZ Minute.
2: This is the show where regression is a good thing. 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Time door open, Allie. What's our next vacation destination?
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11: You wonder where the yellow went when you brushed your teeth with pepperlets.

out of Godfather of Soul, James Brown with I Feel Good, I Got You. Thank you, James. All right, let's do a little dream music from Bobby Hatfield. Whoa.

leaving 65 and heading to the 70s again. American Hit List. OJ's rolling them for you. MG Kelly on the hit list.

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1: Welcome to American Biker Minute. Bikers who live where the snow gets deep once again face a daunting decision with regard to Old Man Winter. The risk to go cheap? Everyone is of the same religion. Today on American Biker Minute, Jeff Ryan for American Biker Minute. Let's get it on the table. Motorcycle insurance market super lucrative because many of us just ride weekends. More money in insuring bikers in the far north who shelve their machines except for the occasional spring thaw. Insurers salivate at the thought of covering either. Up north, we used to spend 6 months on, 6 months without coverage, effectively slashing our insurance premium in half. How many of you will save big bucks by not paying for unused months? There is a risk in going cheap. Philosopher Voltaire once said, when the question is money, everyone is of the same religion.
2: Hell yeah!
1: American Biker Minute, your passport to the open road on two wheels.
3: No, Netflix is not adding an After Dark category, but so many people have been duped by the viral hoax that Netflix had to republish its policies about streaming adult content. It's just more proof that some folks will believe anything, like the rumor this week that Spotify is introducing a new feature that'll play music based on your financial situation. Would you let AI pick your baby's name? A lot of parents have been asking chatbots for help with one name that keeps popping up, and now Alara has suddenly become the baby name of the year, except AI didn't invent it. It found it on Reddit, where it's been talked about for years. Okay, so what were some of the worst new gadgets at this week's Consumer Electronics Show? There was a lollipop that plays music through your teeth when you bite down on it, or the internet-connected treadmill with a built-in AI coach that can yell at you to go faster, but also collects all your biometric data. But it was Samsung's new talking AI fridge that had most people scratching their heads. That's what's trending. I'm Christian Chase.
4: Hits of 1965 with your favorite travel clown. Gotta love it. Here's Jerry Lewis and the Playboys to sing.

0: Gary Lewis on the American hit list. At this time in 1965, there's a film coming out with Jerry and the Pacemakers called Ferry Across the Mersey. Let's just flip it on, check out the promo for it. Take it, Cousin Brucey.
1: Hurry, hurry, hurry. Join the excitement. We tell you, it's gonna be all right, all right, all right. As an explosion of musical fun hits the screen, it's Jerry and the Pacemakers, and they aren't just all right. They're terrific.

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1: 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All I got to do is time travel from year to year on the American Hit List.

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4: The World Cup's late game tonight finally kicked off at 10 p.m. Eastern Time after a lightning delay of an hour. It's on Fox TV, Mexico hosting Ecuador. France advanced with a 3-0 victory over Sweden, two more goals for Kylian Mbappe, and Norway won on a goal in the 86th minute by Erling Haaland, 2-1, eliminating Ivory Coast. The U.S. plays Wednesday night. The L.A. Clippers are sending Kawhi Leonard to Toronto for two first-rounders and Brandon Ingram. LeBron James told the Lakers he will play elsewhere this coming season. To Major League Baseball, Detroit was a 9-3 winner at the Yankees, who've lost six straight. Tarek Skubal got the win over Cam Schlittler. Philadelphia shut out Pittsburgh 8-0, winning pitcher Christopher Sanchez, 7 innings, 9 strikeouts. Milwaukee leads 7-2 over the Reds in the ninth. Washington has just won 8-1 at Boston, ending the Red Sox 5-game winning streak.
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6: A native of Ireland is in the mix for a Mountaineer kicking job. 6'6 kicker Jack Cassidy transferred to WVU from Western Kentucky. He'll compete for kicking duties with another transfer, Peter Notaro from Alabama, and with roster holdover Nate Flowers from Fairmont Senior High School. Mountaineer Special Teams Coordinator Pat Kirkland on the unique abilities of the 6'6 Cassidy.
7: You know, Jack Cassidy is just, one, it's personality-wise, I think he fits in well here. He loves Morgantown. He loves the tradition of West Virginia football. He's embraced that. He's a worker, and he's got such a skill set. The strong leg that he has, you know, it's just putting it all together on a consistent basis, and he's definitely been making some really big strides the last couple weeks. But, you know, so are the other guys. You know, I know Peter, you know, before he got kind of banged up a little bit, was in the mix and will continue to do so. But Nate Flowers is a guy that has been working his tail off to compete. A lot of those kickers that are consistent are the littler guys, because there's just not as many moving parts.
8: Yeah.
7: And Jack, his swing is so compact for a big guy, you know, and he doesn't crouch over the ball. You know, he's got a great drive step, and he stays tall and powers through it. So I've been really impressed. We've kind of slowed down his arm, his upper body a little bit, because he had a lot of moving parts, you know, early in the spring, and he's kind of settled that down a little bit, and that's helped him with the consistency. But that is the challenge with the bigger kid. You get a bigger leg, but you've got to get the technique part down where he's comfortable day to day.
6: Mountaineer Special Teams Coordinator Pat Kirkland on the upcoming battle for special teams playing time with WVU. With the Golden Blue Report, I'm Kyle Wiggs, Metro News Sports.
9: Your First Alert forecast tonight and into your Wednesday morning. Look out for some River Valley fog to develop. After that, though, going to be a beautiful day, slightly warmer on Wednesday as well. I'm First Alert meteorologist Dylan Godin.
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0: Now, the time has come to re-witness a year gone by. You're approaching the boundary line that divides space and time.
11: The year is 1969.
12: What does it take? A good imagination and a great appreciation for the greatest hits of all time. Here's Junior Walker and the All-Stars.

0: rolling with Creedence Clearwater Revival on the American Hit List and Proud Mary. Thanks for coming along this week. At this time in 1969, Elvis has finished his last movie called Change of Habit. Hallie, let's roll that just-released trailer for him, please.
1: An idealistic doctor and three sisters of mercy doing their thing in a tough city jungle.
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1: Creepy stuff there. As the Riddler and the Batman, this week Quentin called Paul weak sauce on a podcast. Now the Batman director Matt Reeves coming to bat for Paul on X, calling him an incredible actor and an incredible person.
3: It's like in the great stories, Mr. Frodo.
1: And if you've got $100,000 lying around, well, we've got a story for you. That's the expected cost at a British auction for the writing desk of J.R.R. Tolkien, the legendary author of the Lord of the Rings books, the very desk where much of those works were conceived. For CBS Entertainment, I'm Matt Wolf.
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7: All right, guys, just put that big brass bed right over there. All right, the stage is almost set for Bob Dylan's song. 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

0: The American Hit List is on. Danny Hutton of Three Dog Night is in the Time Warp with us. Danny, would you like to recap the group's climb to number one?
1: The first song we released was Nobody, which got to about 56. And then the second song we released, which broke in Texas, was Try a Little Tenderness, which got to about 20. And then the third song, our bad taste, the third song we released, the final one we threw out was One, which went to one.

American Hit List is on here with MG Kelly as we're traveling through time. 1969. Dusty Springfield on the hit list. I'll be a son of a preacher man.

0: Bill Deal and the Rondells with a question nobody wants to answer. We have time for one more hit on the list before we soulfully strut our way back through the time tunnel to the 21st century. Hang on. American Hit
1: List. An 88-year-old Army veteran who's still working at a Meijer store in Michigan will finally be able to retire. His story went viral online after an influencer posted an interview with him.
2: I retired from General Motors and I went bankrupt and they took my pension away.
1: A GoFundMe was set up and it's raised $1.5 million in just 4 days. That's what's trending. I'm Jen Clark.

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1: Fox News, I'm Tom Graham. The Trump administration criticizing a Supreme Court decision striking down the president's executive order limiting birthright citizenship. Homeland Security Advisor Stephen Miller telling Fox News,
2: if your ruling requires you to suicide your civilization, your reading of the Constitution is wrong.
1: The Supreme Court ruling the 14th Amendment guarantees citizenship for anyone born on U.S. soil. A heat dome threatening to bring triple-digit temperatures, high humidity for tens of millions of Americans as the 4th of July holiday nears.
3: We've got extreme heat warnings up from the Midwest down the middle Mississippi, the Ohio Valley, and of course into the Mid-Atlantic and right here back up into the Northeast. New York City hasn't seen the triple digits in a decade and a half.
1: Fox Weather's Ian Oliver in East Rutherford, New Jersey. 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

0: Jenkins. State School Board President Paul Hardesty says it may take the third branch of government, the judicial system, to get involved to make changes to the state school aid formula. Hardesty expressing concern this week about inaction from both the governor and the state legislature. He says county school districts will continue to close schools unless something's done.
1: I think that we are going to face this coming school year between 10 and 20 potential more school closures.
0: Hardesty says school districts can't survive under the outdated funding model. Our charter school has plans for new state money it will be receiving.
2: The Wisdom Academy, the Morgantown Charter School operating on South High Street, will be expanding thanks to a $1.1 million grant from the State School Building Authority. Principal Deborah Harrison says enrollment is on the way up.
3: Currently, we have 86 students enrolled for the fall. That is almost double the number of students we had enrolled last year.
2: The grant will be used to construct a middle school complex. I'm Mike Nolting for WVMetroNews.com.
0: Parts of Fayette County much better shape than they were 10 years ago. That county part of the devastating 2016 flood. Metro News spoke with Sheriff's Deputy Nick Mooney at the time, who talked about rescues.
4: They were stuck in their homes. They were completely surrounded by water. Some of them were in their attics, up in the second stories, sitting on porch rails, window sills.
0: That's archived audio from 10 years ago. You're listening to Metro News for 40 years, the voice of West Virginia. The West Virginia Regional Technology Park in South Charleston celebrating 15 years of existence. Director Matt Ballard says they're 85% full, but there's room for more.
5: Other companies in West Virginia that want to come, and companies out of state, and companies around the world. It's pretty unique facilities that we have here, and it's been very much a fabric of this region, but we're welcoming companies from around the world to come to the technology park.
0: The tech park was started by Union Carbide decades ago. From the Metro News Anchor Desk, I'm Jeff Jenkins.
6: Your First Alert forecast tonight, another warm and muggy overnight with more rain and storms in the forecast. I'm First Alert meteorologist Dylan Godet.
7: Welcome to American Biker Minute. Eggheads point to three areas of reasoning common in younger bikers. They're sensation-seeking, amiability, and impatience. Hey, right or wrong, it's out there. Today on American Biker Minute, Jeff Ryan from American Biker Minute. The three most commonly shared traits of young bikers, according to ScienceDirect.com, are sensation-seeking, amiability, and impatience. ABM can agree with young bikers' impatience, which is seen manifested in tailgating behavior and like

affordability, as in pleasant and friendly. Good dudes. Let's not label every young biker as a sensation seeker. Older bikers tailgate too, not to the extent of the young dudes who may not have yet seen enough bent-in front forks. American Biker Minute, your passport to the open road on two wheels.

0: Wolfman Jack.
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2: American Biker Minute. 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Hey, yeah.

0: President Tanner get back on the Wolf Van Dyke Show. Oh, look at this. Oh, my, my. Not very pleasant letter here. Strong aroma to it. Whew. Whew. Oh, it certainly does smell bad. Smell that.
1: Yeah.
0: Ooh, let me open it here. Oh, boy, I tell you, it's from Edwina Mamory. Edwina Mamory says, Wolfman, I love you and so does my mother. Isn't that nice? We listen to you all the time and my mother thinks you're real sexy. Well, isn't that something? I bet you. Oh, what odor this letter has, I'm telling you. Wait, there's more here. In a minute. Please excuse me. Please excuse the strong scent of this letter. My mother was eating a petrified lizard stuffed with onions when she licked the envelope. Yeah. Well, thanks from the Mamories.

0: tonight. Oh, that's the telephone. Hello? Oh, Lester Farman, how you doing, Lester?
1: I'm very still in the bed.
0: Your wife swallowed a mouse? How did she do that?
1: She kicked her butt right
0: off. Oh, my, sleeps with her mouth wide open, huh? Mouse ran right down her throat, did she? Well, what'd you do?
1: I called a doctor.
0: Called a doctor.
1: He told me what to keep her
0: mouth. And he told you to have cheese in front of her mouth.
1: He told me to wave cheese.
0: So that the mouse would come out.
1: That's right.
0: Well, did you do that?
1: Well, no, she made 5 pounds. She's telling
0: me. Oh, you waved a 5-pound flounder instead? Yes. How come?
1: I wanted to get the cat out first.
0: Oh, you wanted to get the cat out first?
1: Yes.
0: That's good thinking, Leslie. Yes, indeed.
1: I kicked the water thing.
0: Okay, well, that's hard. That's a hard act to swallow, you know.
1: Well, you can't be funny.
0: Man, I think it's funny.
1: You
0: can't hello?
1: Hello?
0: Bye, Lester.
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6: The World Cup's late game tonight finally kicked off at 10 p.m. Eastern Time after a lightning delay of an hour. It's on Fox TV, Mexico hosting Ecuador. France advanced with a 3-0 victory over Sweden, two more goals for Kylian Mbappe, and Norway won on a goal in the 86th minute by Erling Haaland, 2-1, eliminating Ivory Coast. The U.S. plays Wednesday night. The L.A. Clippers are sending Kawhi Leonard to Toronto for two first-rounders and Brandon Ingram. LeBron James told the Lakers he will play elsewhere this coming season. To Major League Baseball, Detroit was a 9-3 winner at the Yankees, who've lost six straight. Tarek Skubal got the win over Cam Schlittler. Philadelphia shut out Pittsburgh 8-0, winning pitcher Christopher Sanchez, 7 innings, 9 strikeouts. Milwaukee leads 7-2 over the Reds in the ninth. Washington has just won 8-1 at Boston, ending the Red Sox 5-game winning streak.
7: Metro News Sports. I'm Daniel Woods. Recognition continues to roll in for the best high school baseball players in West Virginia with the West Virginia Sports Writers Association releasing its Class AA All-State Baseball team. With no surprise, the first team captain is Frankfurt right-handed pitcher Lance

0: Justin Orndorff, the senior, threw two complete games in the state tournament to lead Frankfort to its second-class AA state championship in the last 3 years. He's joined by teammate Jackson Hare, who played third base and pitched the other game in the state tournament for Frankfort, as well as shortstop Blake Jacobs. The second team is captained by Independence's Deegan Williams, the junior shortstop, helped the Patriots to the state tournament as well. You can find the full list at WVMetroNews.com. West Virginia University's baseball team continues to receive recognition at the end of its standout season. Graduate student pitcher Ian Korn is an Academic All-American named the College Sports Communicators Academic All-America second team. He's just the fifth player in program history to be named an Academic All-American. He posted a 4.0 GPA this year, earning his master's degree in executive sport management. And the baseball team is picking up another player for 2027 out of the transfer portal with the addition of left-handed pitcher Robert Satin from the University of Tampa. He made 19 starts with a .261 earned run average for the Division II national champions this season. You're listening to Metro News for 40 years, the voice of West Virginia. A West Virginia native is getting his NFL payday. Parkersburg High School alum Brenton Strange signing a 3-year extension worth up to $48 million with the Jacksonville Jaguars. The 25-year-old was entering the final year of his rookie contract. Now he's locked up long-term after being a second-round pick of the Jags in 2023. And in the NBA draft, the Big 12 is setting conference records, a league-best 13 picks over the two rounds the last two nights, including four in last night's second round. With sports, I'm Daniel Woods.
1: Your first alert forecast tonight, another warm and muggy overnight with more rain and storms in the forecast. I'm first alert meteorologist Dylan Goodet.

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0: kind of tough to have to work under such adversity, you know. Seems the kids all call her Hopalong Chastity. Uh-oh. I wonder who that is. Hello? Oh, hi, Billy.
1: I'm going to church next week, old man, I say.
0: It's Billy Graham.
1: It's all of us. I heard that joke and I don't like it.
0: Okay, no more, Billy, I promise.
1: I'm never going to let you
0: sure,
1: into
0: sure,
1: the church.
0: Sure, buddy, listen, same to you. You know what I mean? Goodbye, buddy.
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4: We've got everything from what you would expect, the nostalgic holiday bakes and chocolate, to what you wouldn't expect, like tropical fruit flavors and savory bakes.
5: What ended up surprising you when it came to the setup of this competition? Because when you're watching it, you're like, they're just diving for those ingredients.
6: It's like watching a high school football team at a buffet. I mean, it truly is. It was crazy.
5: Let's talk about the judges panel and how you all balanced each other out.
4: Well, you know, Gordon brings the intensity.
6: Yes.
4: And he has a high expectation. It comes from a place of caring. He really wants people to bring their best. Mm-hmm. I think for me, my role was more of like a cheerleader.
6: I'm coming from the perspective of being a judge, but also being a contestant at one point.
3: Ashley Dvorkin, Fox News.

We freak, it's just all right, it's real neat. Oh, get set to clown around with that disco hound. I'm talking about me, Sugar B, Wolfman Jack. I'm on the scene with the record.

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2: Today on American Biker Minute, Jeff Ryan for American Biker Minute. 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You get on thinking golf cart, you get off thinking rocket. 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
2: Your passport to the open road on two wheels.

You know, when you're down there at the bottom of the bottom, looking up and wallowing in your own misfortune, that's the blues. 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Hallelujah. It's the blues with Jimmy Reed.

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3: News. I'm Chris DeMeo. U.S. special envoys are in Qatar for a new round of negotiations with Iran, meeting with Qatari officials as mediators.
4: To be serious, they've got to not just say the right things, they've got to make real concessions. So whether it's the president, me, anybody else in the negotiation, we care a lot less about what the Iranians say. We care a lot more about what they do. We see some positive signs. Obviously, we see some negative signs.
3: Vice President Vance on Fox's The Ingram Angle. Transportation Secretary Sean Duffy is threatening to seize drones after two collisions on Monday.
5: The helicopter pilot flying near JFK said he had a near miss with a large red and white remote controlled plane at about 500 feet. Earlier that same day, the FAA says a JetBlue flight reported striking a drone at about 3,000 feet.
3: Fox's CB Cotton. 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
6: I'm Kevin Uretsky, and this is the TMZ Minute. Cardi B continues to fuel romance rumors with NFL wide receiver Stephon Diggs as the two were seen in Miami Friday night. This isn't the first time the pair's been spotted together. Last week, the two were seen at a New York City nightclub. Shakira says the show can't go on in Lima, Peru tonight because she's in the hospital with abdominal pain. The singer-songwriter announced the news on Instagram, apologizing to her fans in the city because she's not able to perform. Despite canceling Sunday's show, Shakira says she's hopeful she'll be out Monday and ready to perform in the evening. And Snoop Dogg's teaching the next generation to dance like their 90s rap stars because he was spotted moving and grooving with his grandkids Saturday night. The rapper was at Lucent Studios in Beverly Hills entertaining the little ones. I'm Kevin Uretsky, and that was your TMZ Minute.
7: Your first alert forecast tonight, another warm and muggy overnight with more rain and storms in the forecast. I'm first alert meteorologist Dylan Goudet.
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9: Sticks from Cape Coral, Florida, on my three-wheel Harley-Davidson Street Glide trike. I've been on these crutches for 16 years now. I've been to Laconia, I've been to Daytona, I've been to Key West, Sturgis, I've been out to Yellowstone. I've got 60,000 miles on my bike. It's 2 years old. I'm going to be home 6 days, and I'm leaving for Seattle, Washington. Then I'm going down the California coastline and back to Southwest Florida, and I'm going to winter in. No more trips this year.
8: Right on, brother. American Biker Minute, your passport to the

twisted broadcast rubble that is American radio today, overlooking the Scissorville bottom feeders screwing about the AM and the FM dial, a beacon of radio light rises to lead the way. 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

0: Welcome to my phony baloney radio show. I'm Theron, and this is the Weak Singing Rack, the hip-shaking soul music, and the industrial strength rhythm and blues. I've got the music that'll be moving through like electricity, friends. This is the music that'll go into your ears, down to your bones, out to your feet, and that dance floor. It's going to use you as a lightning rod. This, you might say, is the music that's going to make you shake your tail feather. And remember, dear friends, if the good Lord didn't want you to shake your tail feather, never would have given you one. So let's get right down to it. Take all your furniture over to the front door and throw it out on the front lawn. You won't need it, I guarantee it. Roll back your carpet, put on your shades, flip up the box, man, set it on blast. This is the rockin'est show on your radio. 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

Dixie Cups in the hood. Dixie Cups in the neighborhood, Jack, right there with Iko on the Bone Conduction Music Show. I'm Theron X, and thank you so much for digging it deep. We truly appreciate it. And we're here for you every Sunday with brand new iteration of 4 hours of the week, singing rock, hip shaking, soul music, and industrial strength, rhythm, and blues. Billy right in front of that, Married Woman Boogie. I'll tell you, he said, a big fat woman will make a preacher lay his Bible down, yes, and a tall skinny woman make a mule kick the stable down. Lloyd Price gave us Just Because, and T-Bone, I don't think they were really stretching to make the words up in that one, but what a cool tune that is. What you call it there? Johnny Adams got a killer version of that as well. T-Bone Walker gave us Teenage Baby, and Roy Montreux, we're down in New Orleans one more time with mellow saxophone. Roy's a guitar player. Don't know much about this tune. Don't know if he did anything other than this, probably hanging out in the studio doing sessions, probably playing guitar behind Lloyd Price on Just Because, or possibly on Iko. And they said, Roy, why don't you try this out? And he did a mellow saxophone. Howard Tate gave us a Little Volcano, all right here on the Bone Conduction Music Show. I got to thank some cats down in Texas for listening in. It says, Amigo X, we've been listening to Vintage BC, that would be Bone Conduction, this afternoon, streaming through our laptop. Yeah, you know, you can get us on the laptop computer there. And they say, we've got to tell you, this is almost a spiritual experience of sorts. It deeply is a spiritual experience once you get bathed in the electromagnetic light, the glow, the warm milk and mink glove of Wig Singing Rock, Hip Shaking, Soul Music, and Industrial Strength, Rhythm, and Blues. In fact, come here and get up on my electromagnetic lap, would you please? So the days can be mighty long this time of year down here in far west Texas. And we do have a fine public radio station in Marfa, Texas. Well, it can't be that fine if it ain't carrying me. But by the way, I used to work in public radio. And then I came to my senses. They go on to say here, but I honestly believe that there are few, if any, cats laying down the volume of eclectic tunes that you provide us, the faithful listeners. Thank you so much, faithful listeners. I truly appreciate it. Always a blast knowing you cats and kittens are out there. They say thank you from the bottom of our beep stompers. God bless Texas. Hell yes. God bless Texas is right. And I'll tell you, I'm up here in the state of Michigan where we right now are looking for recipes to make dirt and grass taste good. I'm thinking about moving to Texas. We'll see what happens. I might be living down the street from you. I could be, you never know, taking out the trash in Marfa, Texas at a public radio station soon. By the way, you got Ted Nugent down there. Ted Nugent's down there. Let's see. Ted Nugent moved to Texas. Couldn't take Michigan anymore. How about Amendment 2, speaking of Ted Nugent in Texas? A well-regulated militia being necessary to the security of a free state and the right of the people to keep and bear arms shall not be infringed. Thank you, forefathers. Thank you very much for penning that document. But yeah, the story goes that a Texas Ranger was asked by a little hippie girl, one of them there, gun grabber, peeing her pants, scared to be around firearms chicks. And she said, why do you carry such a big gun, that 45? Why do you need that? And he says, because they don't make a 46. Well, I guess they do now. I think they make a 50. What are you doing next day, Ron? Well, I don't know. We make it up as we go along. Oh, I know what I'm doing. I'm going to play a song right now by this band here. They only have one CD out that I know. And I'll tell you, one good CD is better than six CDs that suck. This is a really good one. It's really cool. You need this for the home and or the office. Lucky 7 Band. This is called One Way Track. And I want to send this out to all my pals down there in Texas, but specifically to Donald X. Donald, thanks for digging the show. Thanks for the email. Thanks for paying attention to the Rockin'est Show on the radio.

Europe player was on fire. Did you catch that cat there? Lordy, have mercy. Oh, that, by the way, is the cat that wrote the definitive, we don't want to do that tune. Get out of here and stop requesting a tune. Now, that's a T-Bone Walker. That's the man that wrote and gave us Stormy Monday. His version's absolutely incendiary and killer. But that's kind of like the only blues tune anybody ever knows to come up and request from a band. That and screenplay some Stevie Ray Vaughan. T-Bone Walker right there. Glamour Girl on the Bone Conduction Music Show. He also made that one famous. And man, that trumpet player, I don't know who that is, but man, Lordy have mercy on my sweet young mojo. Sean Pittman in front of that. And Slip Away, that's some two Texas cats. We'll send it out to our listeners down there in Texas, on the far west side of Texas. Thank you for digging the show. And let's see. And Sean spells his name the right way, by the way. He does not spell it S-E-A-N. That's seen. That would be seen. He's spelled it S-H-A-W-N. That's a good old Mary.

And we'll even double that up. I'm sure you're gracious over there in your show. You'll share with your East Texas listeners as well. I'm having trouble talking today. I think I'm going to increase my medication as soon as I get out of this break. I'm going to increase my medication, see if I can get a counseling session set up. I'm going to get in touch with my inner self and see if I can start taking it easy, slowing down, taking time to smell the alphabet here, because I'm having a hard time reading. All the stuff's moving around on the page. I got to get me some Becky Sue. I know Becky Sue will set me right. Becky Sue is here with her big rockin' daddies. She's wearing an evening gown with those long gloves and one of those feather boas. She's, I think, pals out there with the Strange Tones. They're from out there in Portland, Oregon on the West Coast. Here's Becky Sue and her big rockin' daddies, and pardon me, on the Bone Conduction Music Show.

lyrics than songs are about the Field Stones. So they didn't even bother to write a song. They just sang about themselves. That's the easy way out. Field Stones on the Bone Conduction Music Show. Hopping a strong groove, the Field Stones. Cookie and the Cupcakes in front of that gave us Close Up the Back Door. More famous for their tune, Matilda. Which, if I can find, I'll play at some point. But hey, no short-term, no long-term memory. The Bone Conduction Music Show. I'm Theron X. Thank you so much for digging it deep. Claire McDaniel in front of that. And man, Unwanted Child. Is that the blues or what? What do you do when you find out you're an unwanted child? Your parents leave you on the side of the road. They say, hang on a second. We're going to go in here and get some moon pies. Some knee-high soda. You just wait right here. And all of a sudden, it's getting dark and they're not coming back. What do you do? You go into show business. That's what you do. You go into show business, Jack. Becky Sue and her Big Rockin' Daddies in front of that. We checked out. Pardon me. I'm going to hear some more from Becky Sue here. I think they're all pals out there, all hooked up with the Strange Tones on the West Coast. The Left Coast. Thank you for digging the show. We truly appreciate it. Please go over to our website at Theron.com. Come on in, Theron.com. Pass that all around. You can listen 24-7 over there. If you're a yak farmer in Tibet, and you're sitting on a stool right now milking a yak, got one of those dorky hats on, you can fire up your laptop and you can crank it through the speakers in your Tibetan barn. Yeah. And the yaks will give sweeter milk for it as well. It is the rockin'est show on the radio, the Bone Conduction Music Show. And you'd be insane to be any place else.

0: It's Elwood's Blues Break.
1: I'm CC Rider. Today I got words from the man whose licks and lyrics shaped modern music from the inside out. The most prolific songwriter of his time, the poet laureate of the blues, Willie Dixon. Don't miss this one. You'll want to hear what Willie Dixon has to say. You probably don't realize it, but you're speaking Shakespeare. Thousands of the words we use every day were coined by the bard. But when it comes to American music, the true bard of the blues was Willie Dixon. He penned so many tracks, you can find whole websites that are nothing but lists of his songs. So even if you haven't heard of Willie Dixon, if you've heard any rock or blues at all, you've heard his stuff.

0: I just want to make love to you, Hoochie Coochie Man, Little Red Rooster Spoonful. I could take up my whole airtime just reading off the list of Mr. Dixon's songs. Just check the first two Led Zeppelin albums. His songwriting credits are all over that. Well, recently anyway. Was his secret. Willie Dixon tells it like it is.
1: My old man always told me that the blues was the true facts of life that's expressed in words and songs and experience and understanding. And he explained also that lots of times when people would hear someone singing the blues, they always said that these people was lonesome. Is the reason why they called it Lonesome and Blues. And so they called it blues because they felt like people that sung certain blues was lonesome while they sung them. But he always felt like the reason that they was really singing the blues was because it was a true fact of life, and these people were singing about the experiences that they had in life, whether it was good experience, bad experience, or what type of experience, and they sung and made songs accordion. And that's why I wrote so many songs, because I've been writing about the true facts of life that exist today and yesterday and for what I hope will be tomorrow, a better future.

that for a fact of life. Willie Dixon playing bass and singing background on the song he wrote for Coco Taylor, Wang Dang Doodle. Big Man Willie was born on this day in 1915. I'm sure glad he was. For more on the incomparable Willie Dixon and a more complete list of his songs, find your way over to ccriderblues.com. I'll be there.

0: News. I'm Chris DeMeo. U.S. special envoys are in Qatar for a new round of negotiations with Iran, meeting with Qatari officials as mediators.
1: To be serious, they've got to not just say the right things, they've got to make real concessions. So whether it's the president, me, anybody else in the negotiation, we care a lot less about what the Iranians say. We care a lot more about what they do. We see some positive signs. Obviously, we see some negative signs.
0: Vice President Vance on Fox's The Ingram Angle. Transportation Secretary Sean Duffy is threatening to seize drones after two collisions on Monday.
2: A helicopter pilot flying near JFK said he had a near miss with a large red and white remote-controlled plane at about 500 feet. Earlier that same day, the FAA says a JetBlue flight reported striking a drone at about 3,000 feet.
0: Fox's C.B. Cotton. 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
3: I'm Wild Young, and this is the TMZ Minute. Ryan Reynolds joked about his and Blake Lively's legal battle with Justin Baldoni during SNL 50, playfully responding to a question of how are you with, great, why, what have you heard? Blake has, of course, accused Baldoni of harassment while he's suing them for defamation. And the high-profile feud shows no signs of slowing down. Aubrey Plaza made her first public appearance since her husband, Jeff Baena, died by suicide in January. She introduced Miley Cyrus and Brittany Howard's performance during SNL 50 on Sunday. Plaza previously skipped the Golden Globes after Baena's passing, asking for privacy during the difficult time. Actor Kim Se-Run's cause of death has been revealed as suicide, according to police. A friend discovered the Netflix star at home with no suicide note left behind. She was only 24 years old. I'm Wild Young, and that was the TMZ Minute.
4: Your First Alert forecast tonight, another warm and muggy overnight with more rain and storms in the forecast. I'm First Alert meteorologist Dylan Goudet.
5: I'm Eben Brown. There's now an extra step to buying a handgun in Delaware. A new law is now on the books after a judge declined to restrain it pending a court battle. That requires anyone looking to buy a handgun in Delaware to first obtain a purchasing permit. That law passed along party lines in the Delaware State Legislature, where Democrats hold the majority. But what many might find interesting is that despite this requirement of a purchasing permit, the state does not require permits for ownership of handguns or for openly carrying them, only to conceal carry. But at least for now in Delaware, to buy a gun, you need a permit, and to get the permit, you need to pass a background check, get fingerprinted, and complete a safety course. Second Amendment groups are suing over the law, claiming it's unconstitutional. A court recently ruled Delaware's law disallowing adults ages 18 to 20 from buying guns is out of bounds. And those are your bullet points. I'm Eben Brown, Fox News.
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1: The name of the song

something like this comes along. Oh, who would have guessed? This cat is as raw as it gets. It's R.L. Burnside. And he is noted for the monotonous, highly driving, just tricked out tone going on for infinity, just doing crazy cool. I want to say, let's say, very, very, very dicey issue type tunes. And here he is with sort of a soul music meets kind of a love song, if you will. That's R.L. Burnside and Bad Luck City. Yeah, they were making it up as they were going along. They always do that. Southern culture on the skids, and he met his baby in a used car lot. He was drinking cheap wine and throwing rocks. Voodoo Cadillac on the Bone Conduction Music Show. That's the kind of girl I want when I grow up. Spirit of Memphis Quartet gave us I, John Saw. A little bit of gospel music for you right there. That R.L. Burnside had a little flavor of gospel, that two-chord gospel kind of thing going on. And the Stones in front of that, Let It Bleed, Baby. We all need somebody we can bleed on. We all need somebody we can bleed on. If you want to, you can bleed on me. I'm Theron X, and thank you so much for swinging by the Bone Conduction Music Show. We truly appreciate it. We appreciate your listenership, and we'd like to spread this around one ear at a time, so make sure you tell all your pals about it. We do this as a labor of love. It's a responsibility, of course, to keep this way cool, wig-singing rock, hip-shaking soul music, and industrial strength rhythm and blues coming your way. So please do support the people that support us. These guys are the real deal. So is this. Constitution of the United States of America. Amendment number one. Congress shall make no law respecting an establishment of religion or prohibiting the free exercise thereof or abridging the freedom of speech or of the press or the right of the people peaceably to assemble and to petition the government for a redress of grievances. Thank you, forefathers. Thank you so much for giving us a voice. Without the king snagging us and drawing and quartering us because we said something that pissed him off. So now we can say whatever we want to say here. In the United States of America, thank you, forefathers. Thank you, James Madison, specifically. He wrote most of that stuff right there. I would personally like to thank Sam Adams, not only one of our forefathers. He makes a great beer as well. Hi, man. Howard Tate here on the Bone Conduction Music Show, and my soul has got a hole in it on the Rockin'est Show on your radio.

that guy's got some issues, man. He is not playing his cards right. That guy is not playing his cards right. He's hooking up with devil women. He's got, and then of course there's that issue of he has to pawn his shoes. That's T-Bone Walker on the Bone Conduction Music Show, the Alimony Blues. Lloyd Price in front of that. Lottie Miss Claudia on the Bone Conduction Music Show. You know, whenever I hear that tune, I wonder if that's the song. I don't know. I'm wondering if that's the song when Dr. John in his book Under Hoodoo Moon talks about he almost shot Lloyd Price twice on two separate occasions. One of which because he thought Lloyd Price stole one of his tunes. I wonder if that's it right there. Lottie Miss Claudia, that's the original. Deep Down South out of New Orleans, way back when. Lucky Seven gave us Rosalie and R.L. Burnside. There you go. That's R.L. Burnside. That's what you're used to when you're R.L. Burnside. Crazy tricked out guitar tone. Sounds like a cat being pushed through a tennis racket. And of course, he's singing about his buddy shot his baby. That's R.L. Burnside right there. Howard Tate gave us, it's called See What My Buddy Done. Howard Tate and Howard's soul has a hole in it called My Soul's Got a Hole in It on the Bone Conduction Music Show. Hey, your soul certainly don't have no hole in it. Not if you're digging it deep and swinging with us here on the Bone Conduction Music Show. Let's check out the one song, the one singular song, the one hit wonder song. And believe me, I heard a record with a whole bunch of other ones and I didn't quite make it. But let's hear the one song that came together where everything, all the stars were aligned. This is it, man. Here's Barbara George, the one song that came together for Barbara George. I Know on the Bone Conduction Music Show.

I'm down with that. I'm down with that. That's the Showman Band. And it will stand. Rock and roll be here forever. The Rolling Stones up in front of that the last time. This will be the last time. I tell you, when the Beatles came out, everybody thought the Beatles was cool. And then all of a sudden you heard the Stones, you went, whoa, that's it right there. That's the real deal. The Beatles were cool, but man, the Rolling Stones. See, the Beatles wore the white hats. The Rolling Stones wore the black hats. Sean Pittman and this time, some of that Texas stuff. And we checked out Louise Hoffson. Baby, don't you tear my clothes, please. Is she asking him to stop wearing her clothes because he's tearing them or stop ripping them off of her? Barbara George gave us, I know, it all came together on that one. And it sort of all comes together here. It all falls into place, you might say. I love when a good plan comes together. And right now we got a musical slugfest plan that has come together. It's called the Bone Conduction Music Show. I would like you very much to pay attention to this. Get a pencil and paper. Write this down. Theron.com. In fact, when you go over there, you see a big blue radio, a bunch of cool stuff. There's a bunch of links there. Check them all out. Take your time. Just wallow around in it. 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So quite seriously, we live by the grace of others on that website. And please do not be shy when you see that donate button. But if you ain't got no dough, hey, if you're on the side of the road saying, I'll work for food with a cardboard sign, just listen for free. We don't care. It'd be insane to be anyplace else. It's the Bone Conduction Music Show.

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1: News. I'm Chris DeMeo. A setback for President Trump at the Supreme Court. The justice is narrowly upholding birthright citizenship in a 5-4 decision, ruling
2: citizenship then and now was the right to have rights, to freely participate in our political community. The framers of the 14th Amendment extended that promise to every freeborn person in this land.
1: Fox's Shannon Bream. A new round of negotiations set to take place between the U.S. and Iran in Qatar.
3: We have all the cards in the negotiation. We obviously want it to be successful, but even if it's not successful, we've accomplished the core mission, which is to ensure that the Iranians never have a nuclear weapon. In other words, it's a win-win outcome for the American people.
1: Vice President Vance on Fox's The Ingram Angle. The U.S. and Iran agreeing to leave the Strait of Hormuz open during the talks. 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
4: Wild Young, and this is the TMZ Minute. Ryan Reynolds joked about his and Blake Lively's legal battle with Justin Baldoni during SNL 50, playfully responding to a question of how are you with, great, why, what have you heard? Blake has, of course, accused Baldoni of harassment while he's suing them for defamation. And the high-profile feud shows no signs of slowing down. Aubrey Plaza made her first public appearance since her husband, Jeff Baena, died by suicide in January. She introduced Miley Cyrus and Brittany Howard's performance during SNL 50 on Sunday. Plaza previously skipped the Golden Globes after Baena's passing, asking for privacy during the difficult time. Actor Kim Se-Run's cause of death has been revealed as suicide, according to police. A friend discovered the Netflix star at home with no suicide note left behind. She was only 24 years old. I'm Wild Young, and that was the TMZ Minute.
5: Your first alert forecast tonight, another warm and muggy overnight with more rain and storms in the forecast. I'm first alert meteorologist Dylan Godet.
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Ruthie Foster on the Bone conducts a music show. Don't you mind people grinning in your face? And, man, I'll tell you, they sound like a bunch of cats out in the alley, don't they? Those girls sound so sweet. Gospel cats right there. People grinning in your face. Kind of a work song thing going on. B.B. King gave us the letter. Nick Kern and Please Don't Leave did that old, triple track thing on The Voice. Probably did it on tape, too. That's what it sounds like. Lord, you have mercy. That was old school. Shirley and Lee gave us Let the Good Times Roll. And let's see. Let me turn the page. What else did we hear? We heard, Candy Cane. She's a white trash girl. And Frankie Ford, Sea Cruise. Man, is that cool or what? That's a Huey Piano Smith, the clowns back there. And they were supposed to do that originally. And then Frankie walked in the room. And they said, let's have him do it. And next thing you know, end of story. A rock and roll classic is born. And let's extract an amendment from the Constitution of the United States of America. Let's go back to the 10th Amendment. We don't usually get past the first or the second, but we're going to slide all the way back to the 10th Amendment. The power is not delegated to the United States by the Constitution, nor prohibited by it to the states, are reserved to the states respectively or to the people. That, by the way, means that we can drill for oil in Alaska. Yeah, or North Dakota, any place we want to, and if the federal government tries to say we can't do that, we can say screw you and do it anyway. That's what that means. Let's play some more B.B. King. I've got these old B.B. King slabs. A lot of what B.B. King did sounds a lot like a Sweet 16. It's got that kind of everyday I have the blues thing going on. I've got a couple of things, CDs here back on the Ace label. This is before anybody knew who B.B. King was. I've never heard this one before. Let's check it out. Here's B.B. King and Bad Case of Love on the Rockin'est Show on the radio.

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Chicago Bob in the Shadows. Never heard of them. Don't know anything about them. Have this compilation disc here, and they're doing the Just Your Fool right there. Who I think who did that? Oh man, it was a big band. I'm drawing a blank on the big band. I mean, a huge big Little Walter made it famous, but a big band version. I've got it floating around here someplace. The Coolers in front of that. That was kind of I think Michael McDonald meets Nashville. Skyline, Nashville musicians. Every Little Bit Hurts. We're going to hear the Source Code version on that one in just a bit here. Don Gardner and Dee Dee Ford sound like somebody walked into a garage and flipped on a Sony handheld cassette tape player to record that one. I Need You. That's Don Gardner and Dee Dee Ford. B.B. King gave us Bad Case of Loving You on the Rockin'est Show on the radio. I don't know if B.B. King was playing an Eastwood guitar there, but I'll tell you, the guitar playing that B.B. King does is world famous. I'd like to see him pick up an Eastwood guitar and do that sometime. I'm Theodore Rex, and we do this every night, 4 hours of cool music, and we'd like you to pass it all around. All you got to do is fire off an email, and in there, cut and paste our URL. That would be Theron.com, and tell people to get over there and click that big, big, big honking blue radio. We're going to hear the Coolers, a much more raw tune off of this CD, the stuff that I really like by these guys. That was cool. Their version of Every Little Bit Hurts was cool. But for a minute there, I thought I was at a Michael McDonald concert, didn't you? Let's check this out and dig this deep. Here's Brenda Holloway. This is the way the tune's supposed to be done on the Bone Conduction Music Show.

You know, the same guy that said you can't money can't buy happiness. That's the same guy that was shopping in all the wrong places. I'm Theron, and I stand by this message here on the Bone Conduction Music Show. It's Barrett Strong. And I'll tell you, Barrett Strong right there, that you could argue that was the tune that started Motown Studios. That's the one, Barry Gordy wrote that, but that's one of the ones that put him on the map. Money on the Bone Conduction Music. Well, allow me to clear my throat. My stentorian vocal pipes here. Tad Robinson up in front of that, and back for more. Howard Tate hit us over that with She's a Burglar. She broke into my mind and took everything. And that's why I sound like I do right now. The premiere is the original frat party. Projectile vomiting all night long. Version of Farmer John. Sound kind of like the Louie, didn't it? Kingsman. Coolers gave us Love Man, and that's an Otis Redding tune. We checked out Brenda Holloway with the original Source Code version. Well, the coolest one I know of, anyway. Every Little Bit Hurts here on the Rockin' Show on the radio. I have to go slip into my Michael Jackson oxygenating tank just for a minute or two. Rejuvenate. And then I have to have Bruce, the official Bone Conduction Music Show bartender, mix me up a triple blue squirrel. And then I'll be right back with some of the coolest music you've ever heard. We're not done yet. And you'd be insane to be anyplace else. It's the rockin'est show on your radio.

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1: Remember the good old days of dating, though? 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There's this girl who used to pin me down and kiss me every single day in grade one. She pinned me down and would kiss me every single day. 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And I actually ran into her like 4 months ago. I ran into her and she's hot now. She's just drop dead gorgeous, you know? And I was like, hey, remember when you and I used to make out? And then she kicked me in the shins.
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3: News. I'm Chris DeMeo. A setback for President Trump at the Supreme Court. The justice is narrowly upholding birthright citizenship in a 5-4 decision, ruling
4: citizenship then and now was the right to have rights to freely participate in our political community. The framers of the 14th Amendment extended that promise to every freeborn person in this land.
3: Fox's Shannon Bream. A new round of negotiations set to take place between the U.S. and Iran in Qatar.
5: We have all the cards in the negotiation. We obviously want it to be successful, but even if it's not successful, we've accomplished the core mission, which is to ensure that the Iranians never have a nuclear weapon. In other words, it's a win-win outcome for the American people.
3: Vice President Vance on Fox's The Ingram Angle. The U.S. and Iran agreeing to leave the Strait of Hormuz open during the talks. 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
6: Wild Young, and this is the TMZ Minute. Ryan Reynolds joked about his and Blake Lively's legal battle with Justin Baldoni during SNL 50, playfully responding to a question of how are you with, great, why, what have you heard? Blake has, of course, accused Baldoni of harassment while he's suing them for defamation. And the high-profile feud shows no signs of slowing down. Aubrey Plaza made her first public appearance since her husband, Jeff Baena, died by suicide in January. She introduced Miley Cyrus and Brittany Howard's performance during SNL 50 on Sunday. Plaza previously skipped the Golden Globes after Baena's passing, asking for privacy during the difficult time. Actor Kim Se-Run's cause of death has been revealed as suicide, according to police. A friend discovered the Netflix star at home with no suicide note left behind. She was only 24 years old. I'm Wild Young, and that was the TMZ Minute.
7: Your first alert forecast tonight, another warm and muggy overnight with more rain and storms in the forecast. I'm First Alert Meteorologist Dylan Goodet.
8: I'm Evan Brown. School kids in some states will be learning about guns. Arkansas, Tennessee, and Utah now have laws mandating firearm safety lessons in public schools. The aim is to teach children at all levels, elementary, middle, and high school, about the age-appropriate way for interacting or not interacting with firearms, either at home or anywhere else. Kids in kindergarten could learn about how firearms should be stored and even what to do if coming across a firearm outside the home, as in don't touch it and find a grown-up. Tennessee's school program would even include games and prizes and making a firearm out of Legos. And while only Utah's law has a provision for parents to opt their kids out of the lessons, Arizona's Governor Katie Hobbs vetoed a law that would have created a similar type of instruction requirement for school kids. At least five other states are working on similar laws. And those are your bullet points. I'm Evan Brown, Fox News.
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going down under to sing my song, sing my song.

Jack Dupree waxing philosophical about his dirt nap, his impending dirt nap right there. That's champion Jack Dupree. And give me the flowers while I'm living, man. I want to smell them now. After I'm dead, it ain't going to make any difference. Lucky Seven in front of that, and you got it coming. Watermelon Slim, and I can tell he was on an airplane. He was singing there about going over to Down Under. He's obviously flying to Australia, where he's going to perform, and he's praying. You can hear the subtext there. Please, Lord, don't let this plane go down. And he's thanking the Father, the Son, and the Holy Ghost. This traveling life on the Bone Conduction Music Show. Brenda Holloway, what are you going to do when I'm gone? And there's the source code version. Ella Johnson, Buddy Johnson. I don't know if that's the source code version, but that sure is the one that goes back the furthest of Just Your Fool on the Rockin'est Show on the radio. You know, I was always uncomfortable with that line when Little Walter did the tune where he sings, he's going to get a shotgun and come dead after you. Well, she put it in there. Ella Johnson stuck it in there, Jack. So, you know, I guess the girl started it. Now, if you don't want to sing about having a shotgun, if you actually want to buy one, your Second Amendment right will guarantee that you can do that. That's Amendment 2. A well-regulated militia being necessary to the security of a free state, the right of the people to keep and bear arms shall not be infringed. Thank you. Thank you so much, forefathers, so that Ella Johnson can buy a shotgun and go looking for that guy. Let's tell you about these people next summer, and I want to dive back into it. I got some more Watermelon Slim for you here. Here's Watermelon Slim, and he's at the wheel, Jack. He is the wheel man on the Bone Conduction Music Show.

I think he's looking out through the bedroom window. That's B.B. King sitting in a darkened room just before sunrise. Of course, waxing sad about where's his woman. And he said something about every time he sees your woman, he wishes she was his. Did you get that? The way she dresses so fine. He must be looking out the bedroom window as he's sitting there crying softly, waiting for his woman to come home as the sun's coming up. Blues Before Sunrise on the Bone Conduction Music Show. That interpretive artistic reading done by Theron X. Thank you so much for digging the show deep. That's what we do down here. We are steeped in the classics. Up in front of that, a real classic, Shirley and Lee. Feels so good on the Bone Conduction Music Show. Nobody sounds like Shirley anywhere else on this planet. Well, actually, Shirley is on the other side of the lawn, but I understand there are other planets out there in other galaxies where all the women sound like Shirley, but not here. She was the only one. Chris Kenner gave us I Like It Like That. Ernie K. Doe, Certain Girl. Did you see, what's his name there? Alan Toussaint, Mr. New Orleans himself. He was on Austin City Limits. He did that too. Now, that's him playing there with Ernie K. Doe. He was the cat behind Ernie K. Doe on 9 out of 10 of the tunes. But that was it, man. That was it. Watermelon Slim talking about being the wheel man on the Bone Conduction Music Show, which is made possible. In part, as they say in public radio. And this is the real public radio, by the way. You are the public. I am the public. We are the public. This is real public radio. It's the Bone Conduction Music Show. Let's check out the source code version of it, too. When the Rolling Stones came to the United States, they did this one here back in the, I think it was probably what, I want to say 67, 68, but nobody knew where it came from. Here's where it came from right here. Here's Irma Thomas on the Bone Conduction Music Show.

used to play that stuff on the radio. We got to go back. I want to hear the very beginning of that. Listen to this very intro. Is that cool or what? These cats couldn't get arrested now. Hear that? Time. These cats couldn't get a bar gig now. It's on my side. Yes, it is. Some would say the greatest rock and roll band in the history of mankind, Rolling Stones, on the Bone Conduction Music Show. I can picture a young Mick Jagger and a young Keith Richards before they knew each other, and they've got this Irma Thomas record. They got a 45, and they're like playing it over and over and over, and that's it right there. That's their version of it. Time is on my side. You know, I said 67, 68, I think, if I'm not mistaken, that stuff was from back in 63, 64. When the Rolling Stones descended upon the United States and the rest of the world at large. Velvets in front of that, and who names a band the Velvets? Is that cool or what? Needle in a Haystack with a bunch of cool chicks in the background going doolang, doolang. I'm telling you, girl, the natural fact, finding a good man is like finding a needle in a haystack. Bobby Bland, I cannot find who that woman is there. She should get equal credit. She's as cool as he is. And he's got some girl singing in the background. In fact, I think she's singing the majority of the song, but she is not listed on the record. Can you believe that? Short-changed. Short-shrifted. The record does say that Bobby Bland was a major, major fan, listened to, studied hard. Reverend C.L. Franklin, that is Aretha's dad. So he was probably picking up on the gospel stuff. And there he is with the Dear Bobby letter. It's called The Note. Dear Bobby on the Rock and the Show on the Radio. In front of that, Cookie and the Cupcakes. They live down the street from Irma Thomas. Well, I don't know about down the street, but that's straight out of the Deep South, Louisiana meets Texas border right there. Cookie and the Cupcakes until then. And then, of course, we heard the Source Code version. That was kind of like a bookend thing there. That was Irma Thomas and her way cool version of Time is on My Side on the Bone Conduction Music Show. I'm Theodore Nex, and yet one more time, let me get down on one knee, put my cape over my shoulder, and let me grab this microphone here, and let me issue a plaintive thank you so much for listening to the Bone Conduction Music Show. 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Or restock the bar. Lordy, have mercy on my sweet young mojo. Hank, would you heart punch me again? Hit me, brother. Ouch. Thanks so much, Hank. Every week we come here and we give you 4 hours of this crazy cool radio, and we hope that you're digging it, vibrating out there. 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Well, actually, you know what? You probably have more money than we do. But anyway, where was I? There's a donate button. Hit that. For the price of a triple mocha latte, you can keep this music flowing 24/7. We're down here for you every week, baby. And I got to get out of here right now. It's time to bust out the door, go home, drink beer with my dog, Freeway. Dial 1-900 numbers. Watch a black and white 19-inch television set, test patterns with rabbit ears. And I think about my next move. Between now and next time, please do something good for somebody. Respect your elders. Do your homework. Look both ways before you cross the street. Cover your mouth when you cough, fool. Say please and thank you. What else? Measure twice, cut once. Hey, between now and next time, this is Theodore Nex, and I'll see you on the street.

0: Okay, long about this time, I find out if there are any kids that want to hear Schoolhouse Rock. It was on television in 1973 for 13 years or so.
1: That's one swell river, huh, Cat?
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1: 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Hey there! Get on board with Fat Cat Blue. Ooh. Little Betsy, those fish lay their eggs upstream.
2: The dogs go swimming in the river.
0: They can't swim up the river.
1: Hey there, Skipper. That slime blooming everywhere.
2: Down it goes. It's going down through the river.
0: It's floating in the river.
1: Now that's a clean clipper, Skipper. A fish ladder too. Hey there, get on board with Fat Cat Blue.
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0: So, what happened?
1: Well, I'll tell you. All of a sudden, folks started building over there and making a dog awful mess over there. And after a while, down in...

0: that's really quite some toxic stew.
1: Diet Rose, it's going down the river.
2: It's floating in the river.
0: Landfill Baron, that rubbish has gone adrift.
1: Down it goes, it's going down the river.
2: It's floating in the river.
0: Recycle that rubbish. And clean up that stew. Hey there, get on board with Fat Cat Blue. Well, Mouse, I figure we should call it a day. You see, we got a lot of work to do tomorrow to make sure that this here river never gets like that again.
2: Yeah, Cat, that river is quite a dandy.

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2: Fox News, I'm Chris DeMeo. A new round of negotiations set to take place between the U.S. and Iran in Qatar.
3: We have all the cards in negotiation. We obviously want it to be successful, but even if it's not successful, we've accomplished the core mission, which is to ensure that the Iranians never have a nuclear weapon. In other words, it's a win-win outcome for the American people.
2: Vice President J.D. Vance, a guest on Fox's The Ingram Angle. Malay Kiro says defeated Congresswoman Diana DeGette in a Colorado House primary. She's the latest Democratic socialist to boot out a Democratic incumbent this month. 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
4: I'm Matt Murphy, and this is the TMZ Minute. Mauricio Umansky suffered a broken clavicle while skiing in Colorado, but is now recovering. The Real Housewives of Beverly Hills alum shared the news on Instagram with hospital bed photos and x-rays of his injury. He also expressed gratitude for the paramedics and hospital staff. Sheryl Crow is ditching her Tesla, posting a farewell video on Instagram saying, quote, "You are who you hang with." Once a fan, even tweeting Elon Musk for tech help, she's now cutting ties, donating the sale money to NPR. John Goodman, a longtime SNL favorite, will miss the 50th anniversary special due to filming commitments overseas with Tom Cruise. Though he's hosted 13 times, third most ever, he can't break from production. He's disappointed, but the star-studded lineup, including Tom Hanks, Steve Martin, and Miley Cyrus, will keep the show packed with celebs. I'm Matt Murphy, and that was the TMZ Minute.
5: First slur forecast tonight, another warm and muggy overnight with more rain and storms in the forecast. I'm First Slur meteorologist Dylan Goodet.

the most money. According to the latest figures, women earn their most brag-worthy income just before they hit the big 4-0, with a medium wage of $60,000. Men, on the other hand, tend to reach their financial peak at 50, but their average range is considerably higher, around $95,000.

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It's time for us to roll back in time on the Mike Overnight Radio Show to the year 1973. The top songs we were listening to, Let's Get It On by Marvin Gaye, Crocodile Rock by Elton John, My Love by Paul McCartney and Wings, Top of the World by the Carpenters, Keep On Truckin' by Eddie Kendricks, Tie a Yellow Ribbon Around the Old Oak Tree, Tony Orlando and Don, Bad Bad Leroy Brown by Jim Croce, Killing Me Softly with His Song by Roberta Flack, You Are So Vain by Carly Simon, Midnight Train to Georgia by Gladys Knight and the Pips. While we're out shopping around, a loaf of bread was 27 cents, a gallon of milk was $1.36, and a dozen of eggs was $1.22. The average car was $4,052 with gasoline at 39 cents a gallon. Back in 1973, we were watching the Mary Tyler Moore Show on TV, along with MASH, Columbo, The Odd Couple, All in the Family, The Brady Bunch, The Waltons, Emergency, The Bob Newhart Show, and Hawaii 5-0. The big toys that caught our attention, Evel Knievel Stunt Cycle, Perfection, Shrinky Dinks, The Long Ranger Action Figures, Dungeons & Dragons, Fisher-Price Movie Viewer, and that's a look back in time on the Mike Overnight Radio Show to the year 1973.

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1: Your First Alert forecast tonight, another warm and muggy overnight with more rain and storms in the forecast. I'm First Alert meteorologist Dylan Goudet.
2: I'm Ashley Dvorkin with a Fox Celebrity Profile with the cast of Peacock's new mystery whodunit series, All Her Fault, starring Sarah Snook as a mother searching for her missing son as mysterious circumstances unfold. Jake Lacy and Jay Ellis discussed how it's a series where intrigue starts right away.
3: You dive right in and then are sort of left going like, it could be any of these people or someone else.
4: I immediately wanted to jump to like to page 48 or whatever it is of that pilot, that first episode, to figure out, like, where do we go from here?
2: Abby Elliott and Daniel Monks have tips for those ready to guess along.
5: There are so many subtle moments throughout, you know, the first few episodes. 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
6: Watch with friends or with people, family members, partners. It's very similar to, like, watching The Traitors. Is like, is arguing and debating over who you think what or how.
2: Ashley Dvorkin, Fox News.

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0: What are you most self-conscious about? A new survey finds that we're most self-conscious about our face, followed by our hair, our clothing, and our voice.
1: Don't worry. I won't.

0: News. I'm Chris DeMeo. A new round of negotiations set to take place between the U.S. and Iran in Qatar.
1: We have all the cards in negotiation. We obviously want it to be successful, but even if it's not successful, we've accomplished the core mission, which is to ensure that the Iranians never have a nuclear weapon. In other words, it's a win-win outcome for the American people.
0: Vice President J.D. Vance, a guest on Fox's The Ingram Angle. Milei Kyros has defeated Congresswoman Diana DeGette in a Colorado House primary.
2: The promise is made. The promise is unfulfilled. That this country belongs to everyone who loves it and what it stands for. Not just the people born here. Not just the people who look a certain way. But everyone.
0: And she's the latest Democratic socialist to boot out a Democratic incumbent this month. 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
3: The Wall Street Business Report. I'm Bob Agnew. More money will soon be flowing into campaign coffers as the Supreme Court rules to lift campaign spending limits.
4: The Supreme Court striking down long-standing campaign finance restrictions. Justice Kavanaugh writing the opinion as the justices voting along party lines 6-3 to side with the GOP argument regarding those limits on campaign spending.
3: That is Laura Winters reporting. U.S. job opening stayed at a surprisingly strong 7.6 million in May as the American labor market remains resilient in the face of the economic shock that was brought on by the war with Iran. Forecasters had expected employers to post just 7 million openings in May. Layoffs rose and the number of people quitting their jobs, that's a sign of confidence in their prospects, ticked up just a bit. On Wall Street at the closing bell, it was a Dow up 136 points. The Nasdaq gained 393. For the Wall Street Business Report, I'm Bob Agnew.
5: I'm Kevin Uretsky, and this is the TMZ Minute. Cardi B continues to fuel romance rumors with NFL wide receiver Stephon Diggs as the two were seen in Miami Friday night. This isn't the first time the pair's been spotted together. Last week, the two were seen at a New York City nightclub. Shakira says the show can't go on in Lima, Peru tonight because she's in the hospital with abdominal pain. The singer-songwriter announced the news on Instagram, apologizing to her fans in the city because she's not able to perform. Despite canceling Sunday's show, Shakira says she's hopeful she'll be out Monday and ready to perform in the evening. And Snoop Dogg's teaching the next generation to dance like they're 90s rap stars because he was spotted moving and grooving with his grandkids Saturday night. The rapper was at Lucid Studios in Beverly Hills entertaining the little ones. I'm Kevin Uretsky, and that was your TMZ Minute.
6: Your First Alert forecast Wednesday morning. Look out for some River Valley fog to develop. After that, though, going to be a beautiful day, slightly warmer on Wednesday as well. I'm First Alert meteorologist Dylan Godin.
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7: Creepy stuff there as the Riddler and the Batman. This week, Quentin called Paul weak sauce on a podcast. Now the Batman director Matt Reeves coming to bat for Paul on X, calling him an incredible actor and an incredible person.
9: It's like in the great stories, Mr. Frugal.
7: And if you've got $100,000 lying around, well, we've got a story for you. That's the expected cost at a British auction for the writing desk of J.R.R. Tolkien, the legendary author of the Lord of the Rings books, the very desk where much of those works were conceived. For CBS Entertainment, I'm Matt Wolf.
10: Coming to the mic with a hot cup of coffee and 12 glazed donuts, it's Mike Overnight!

Which room in your house is your favorite? A new survey discovers we like the kitchen the most, followed by the living room, the bedroom, the record TV room, and the bathroom.

Researchers discovered that women prefer to date men who are a little older than they are. And here are some good reasons why. Older men are more competent. They're more established. They have money and know how to spend it. They're better at relationships. And perhaps most of all, older men are better at sex than their younger counterparts.

For some people, a good night's rest is worth $1 million. Well, scientists have found a good night's sleep is actually worth $250,000. Researchers spent 4 years studying the sleep patterns of over 30,000 people, and throughout that time, evaluating the participants' health and well-being. When people in the sleep study slept all night, their well-being increased to that of lottery winners after winning $250,000.

0: acting pink and cuddly. He looked like a veggie tail dipped in motor oil. And they were trying to clean the baby off. I remember this. I was looking at him, watching him clean the baby off, thinking, they're going to need a bigger towel. And I'll never forget, my mom leaned over my shoulder, and she started crying. She goes, oh, Bob, he looks just like you. Oh. And the other weird thing that I wasn't prepared for was the doctor goes, Mr. Smiley, would you like to cut the umbilical cord? No. Because first of all, you know, I'm looking around the room thinking, surely I'm not the most qualified person to be doing this operation. Plus, I don't know about you guys, but I am so cheap, right? So, and I knew exactly what I was paying the doctor. So I was like, look, just do your job, man. So rude, because nobody else can get away with that. You know, I couldn't ask him to do my job, you know. I don't have a job. But in a couple of years, if I get one, I'm going to call him up. I'm going to be, hey, Dr. Rudy, you want to come down and run the drive-thru?
1: First alert forecast Wednesday morning. Look out for some River Valley fog to develop. After that, though, going to be a beautiful day, slightly warmer on Wednesday as well. I'm First Alert meteorologist Dylan Godin.
2: Is the very hungry caterpillar a very grisly scavenger? This is Sandra Tsinglo with the lowdown on science. Hawaii is a tropical paradise with a dark secret, a terrifying new species of caterpillar. Most caterpillars eat only plants, but their carnivorous caterpillars use corpses as a disguise. These bone collectors were discovered by Dr. David Rubinoff and team at the University of Hawaii at Manoa. This creepy crawler secretly eats leftovers from spider webs. To avoid detection, it disguises itself with the severed body parts discarded from the spider's meal. How metal is that? This species is endangered, so discovering it through all that camouflage is a massive win. Talk about corpse couture!
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smart bosses playing music at the office. Studies found that when music was happy and upbeat, team members were more likely to contribute to the group's value than if no music was played. This shows that music motivates employees to make decisions for the good of the team.

0: 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Stores often place tempting, costly buys
1: this
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2: BBC News with Govinda Gill. A new report by Amnesty International says the rapid support forces in Sudan committed ethnic cleansing and crimes against humanity during the group's capture of El Fasher late last year. Amnesty says the RSF killed, tortured and detained civilians. Barbara Plett-Usher is in Nairobi.
3: The rapid support forces now appear to be preparing for another major offensive against a strategic city, El Obeid, in south-central Sudan. That's raised international alarm about the possibility of more violence against civilians. RSF leaders have acknowledged some violations were committed in El Fasher, but insist the scale has been exaggerated by their enemies. They also say they've approved the opening of safe corridors for civilians in El Obeid. But Amnesty says it has identified RSF commanders responsible for violations of international law and is stressing the need for accountability.
2: A new law has come into effect in China, which critics say is aimed at erasing minority groups. The government says the legislation will strengthen social cohesion by making Mandarin the language of education, official business and public spaces. Taiwan said the new law could be used to increase threats against its citizens. Saranjana Tiwari reports.
4: The Ethnic Unity and Progress Promotion Law is part of Chinese leader Xi Jinping's efforts to build a shared national identity among ethnic groups and strengthen cohesion. The law makes Mandarin the main language of education in schools, replacing teaching in minority languages such as Tibetan, Uyghur and Mongolian, something Beijing says will improve future job prospects. But rights groups say it's another step towards forced assimilation with a Han Chinese majority and will weaken minority languages and cultures.
2: The British government is hosting trade talks with China for the first time in a decade in London. Britain hopes to boost demand for its financial services, engineers and architects. China faces a growing backlash in Europe against surging imports of Chinese goods, especially electric vehicles. The White House has denied there are any conflicts of interest in Donald Trump's business dealings. New disclosures showed he made more than $1 billion from cryptocurrency ventures last year. David Willis reports.
5: Figures from the U.S. Office of Government Ethics reveal that Donald Trump earned more than $2.2 billion following his return to the White House, an almost fourfold increase on his income the previous year. Much of that money came from the sale of tokens by a firm co-founded by members of his family, and royalties from a so-called celebration meme coin launched just days before his inauguration. Revenue from legal settlements and royalties on products such as Trump watches and Bibles added millions more to the total.
2: World News from the BBC. Venezuelans have told the BBC of their anger and frustration at the country's response to the devastating twin earthquakes a week ago. Dozens of international rescue teams have been deployed to Venezuela to help. Yogita Lemae reports.
6: Rescuers cheered as they pulled a three-year-old boy from under the debris of his home. The Jordanian emergency team, which discovered the child, said his vital signs were good. It was a rare moment of joy in a country where tens of thousands of families are still searching for their loved ones who are missing after the earthquakes. Anger against the government is growing, with many Venezuelans telling the BBC that rescue efforts were too delayed and sorely inadequate.
2: The artificial intelligence firm Anthropic says it will start restoring global access to two of its most powerful AI tools on Wednesday after the US government lifted export restrictions. Anthropic built the Fable 5 and Mythos 5 models using its chatbot Claude. However, Washington suspended worldwide access to them over concerns they could be used by hackers to exploit cybersecurity weaknesses. New data shows global ocean surface temperatures in June were the highest on record, and that warming is likely to continue to escalate over the next few months. Scientists at the European Union's climate monitor, Copernicus, say the figures cap off an unprecedented period of ocean warming witnessed this year. Co-hosts Mexico are through to the round of 16 at the Men's World Cup following a 2-0 victory over Ecuador. Goals from Julian Quiñones and Raul Jimenez scored the win at fully packed Mexico City Stadium. Earlier, France beat Sweden 3-0 to reach the next round. The French captain, Kylian Mbappe, scored twice and is now the second highest goal scorer in World Cup history. BBC News.
7: News. I'm Chris DeMeo. Another round of negotiations as the U.S. works to come to a resolution to the conflict with Iran.
8: As U.S. negotiators Jared Kushner and Steve Witkoff meet with Qatari mediators but no Iranians in Doha, Iran is circulating a plan with U.S. ally Oman to collect tolls in the Strait of Hormuz, despite American objections. The White House reacting to the news, as reported by the New York Times, telling Fox, President Trump has been clear that Iran cannot control the strait, which is an international waterway.
7: Fox's Jackie Heinrich. Maylock Hero says defeated Congresswoman Diana DeGette in Colorado's House primary. She's the latest Democratic socialist to boot out a Democratic incumbent this month. The president also notching a win when it comes to campaign spending in federal elections. The court struck down a federal election law that set limits on how much political parties can spend. America's listening to Fox News.
9: With a Wall Street Business Report, I'm Bob Agnew. More money will soon be flowing into campaign coffers as the Supreme Court rules to lift campaign spending limits.
10: The Supreme Court striking down long-standing campaign finance restrictions. Justice Kavanaugh writing the opinion as the justices voting along party lines 6-3 to side with the GOP argument regarding those limits on campaign spending.
9: That is Laura Winters reporting. U.S. job opening stayed at a surprisingly strong 7.6 million in May as the American labor market remains resilient in the face of the economic shock that was brought on by the war with Iran. Forecasters had expected employers to post just 7 million openings in May. Layoffs rose and the number of people quitting their jobs, that's a sign of confidence in their prospects, ticked up just a bit. On Wall Street at the closing bell, it was a Dow up 136 points. The Nasdaq gained 393. For the Wall Street Business Report, I'm Bob Agnew.
11: West Virginia Metro News, I'm Chris Lawrence. Governor Patrick Morrisey has declared a state of emergency in Boone, Logan, and Raleigh County in the wake of the Monday night, Tuesday morning high water. Flooding caused considerable damage, particularly to roads and bridges. That declaration frees up a lot of state resources to respond without so much red tape. State Transportation Secretary Stephen Todd Rumbaugh paid a visit to James Creek Road near Wharton, one of the worst damaged roads, and in some places it's been completely undercut by the creek, according to Rumbaugh. DOH crews have been hauling tons of rock trying to rebuild the roadbed. Nearby there, bridges have been washed out, leaving homes cut off from access, and that was the case in Wharton, where 93-year-old Ruby Dempsey and her daughter were stranded with the water coming up around their home. Wharton Barrett Volunteer Fire Department Chief Mark White made the risky decision to drive his truck across the railroad trestle to get them.
12: It is why you do it. A lot of people will criticize you for those last and sudden decisions, but I'd much rather go down swinging as to sit and watch something unfold. I'd rather answer for that is to answer for it the other way.
11: You can read the full story at WBMetroNews.com. In Nicholas County, the Richwood VFD and state police have organized a search in the vast Monongahela National Forest for missing Mary Green of Richwood. She suffers from dementia and disappeared this week into the woods near her home. You're listening to Metro News, the voice of West Virginia. A federal judge has ruled the states cannot block the use of SNAP benefits for soft drinks and candy. Brad McElhaney reports West Virginia was one of those states that had adopted such a policy.
13: Last August, West Virginia was approved for a waiver request to prevent benefits under the Supplemental Nutrition Assistance Program from being used to buy drinks with sugar and artificial flavoring.
11: Morrisey administration officials say they disagree and are disappointed with the judge's ruling. A lawsuit was filed over the policy, and that prompted the judge's ruling. From the Metro News Anchor Desk, I'm Chris Lawrence.
14: From the Farm Credit Studios, this is On the Farm Radio, rural and agricultural news coming up next. 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
14: Well, today, a special report from American Farm Bureau on the cost of a summertime cookout.
10: As Americans all across the country are gearing up to celebrate Independence Day, families planning a cookout celebration should plan to spend about the same as they did last year. Samantha Ayoub, an associate economist for the American Farm Bureau Federation, says the group's volunteer shopper survey found almost no change from last year's results.
16: This year's summer cookout finds that a July 4th meal, it'll run you about $70.92, or $7.09 a person. This is the second highest price we've seen since we started the survey, but it is down about 30 cents from last year, which has really slowed down from those huge spikes of inflation we are seeing the last few years.
10: She said some of the biggest price swings this year come from protein.
16: So for 2 pounds of ground beef this year, we're running about $13, which is up 4.5% from last year. But our largest decrease was actually in pork chops, with an 8.8% decrease to $14.13. So pork chops are really looking at a substitute for ground beef, whether they're on sale or also just increased supplies of hogs in the market.
10: Ayoub says that we can celebrate America's independence this year in part because of the hard work of farmers and ranchers, but they are still waiting on a modernized 5-year farm bill.
16: As we continue to see crop prices falling, as we continue to see pressures from whether it's animal disease or crop disease or drought, we require support for our farmers, whether that's price supports in down markets or continued research and innovation to make sure that farmers have the technology they need to sustain through hard times.
10: You can learn more at fb.org/4th of July. Chad Smith, Washington.
14: More rural and agricultural news at our website, onthefarmradio.com. Our pearl of wisdom today is from, well, it's one of the very first pearls we ever received way back in 2001 from listener Jerry Motzinger. Jerry says, before you decide to point your finger at someone else, always remember that when you point one finger, you've got three fingers pointing right back at yourself. Thank you, Jerry, for that pearl of wisdom. You're on the farm. I'm Ish.
17: Your First Alert forecast Wednesday morning. Look out for some River Valley fog to develop. After that, though, going to be a beautiful day, slightly warmer on Wednesday as well. I'm First Alert meteorologist Dylan Godin.
18: Every single time that Americans' backs have been at the wall, 1763, French and Indian War, 1776, you know that one, 1781, the first few hours of the Battle of Yorktown, if you know, weren't really a given. The War of 1812, I mean, right where we're sitting, basically, the British were here and the future of this young country was undetermined. Civil War, obviously, both world wars, the wars of more recent times, plus the political cataclysms that happen in a republic. Every single time, no exceptions. People thought it could never be worse. People despaired. People were despondent. Because of human nature. And yet there's something about the American spirit, represented best by that flag, that ought to tonight and every night, instill in us a hopefulness about the future, not just a perseverance, not just the great cardinal virtue of fortitude, which is kind of quintessentially American, but a hopefulness that as we fight, as we charge hills, as we bear the burdens we have, that we always know for the United States of America, bestowed with so many virtues as a society by our Creator, there's always more. Thank you, and don't you ever doubt that when the chips are down, we're gonna be there charging the hill with you. God bless you.

0: Fort Gay,
1: Fallsburg,
0: Louisa,
1: Lavalette,
0: Webbville,
1: Westmoreland,
0: Crum,
1: Chapman,
0: Cerrito,
1: Canova,
0: Lomansville,
1: Blaine,
0: Wayne.
2: 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We're WFGH Fort Gay and a whole lot more.
3: Errors in the Bible? This is Ken Ham, author of the classic book, The Lie, Evolution and Millions of Years. The Bible is a unique book because it's the only book that was written by both human authors and God himself. But does the Bible contain errors because it was written by humans? The writers in the Bible describe the scriptures as flawless, enduring forever, and God-breathed. And the Bible says that God knows the end from the beginning and cannot lie, so we wouldn't expect his word to have errors, and it doesn't. The Bible's been shown to be amazingly accurate about archaeology. It's accurate about science, and it's right when it talks about history. You can trust God's word from the very first verse.
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7: First alert forecast Wednesday morning. Look out for some River Valley fog to develop. After that, though, going to be a beautiful day, slightly warmer on Wednesday as well. I'm First Alert meteorologist Dylan Godin.

0: You deserve a laugh today. Let's enjoy a family comedy minute with Leland Clausen.
1: Here's a map of Canada. Right about in the middle, middle-ish, is Saskatchewan. That's where I grew up. It's directly north of, like, North Dakota, just so you get an idea of where it is. And by the way, even we make fun of North Dakota. But anyway, in the middle of Saskatoon, Saskatchewan, we've got one of Canada's premier naval bases. It's not even close to the river. I don't even know. And here's the kicker, too. It's called the HMCS Unicorn. Because we believe in fairies and pixie dust. And flying ships. And here comes Captain Hook. Everybody, pixie dust.
0: I'm Tim DeTellis, president of New Missions. 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
1: News. I'm Chris DeMeo. Another round of negotiations as the U.S. works to come to a resolution to the conflict with Iran.
2: As U.S. negotiators Jared Kushner and Steve Witkoff meet with Qatari mediators but no Iranians in Doha, Iran is circulating a plan with U.S. ally Oman to collect tolls in the Strait of Hormuz, despite American objections. The White House reacting to the news, as reported by the New York Times, telling Fox, President Trump has been clear that Iran cannot control the strait, which is an international waterway.
1: Fox's Jackie Heinrich. Mayalok Hero says defeated Congresswoman Diana DeGette in Colorado's House primary. She's the latest Democratic socialist to boot out a Democratic incumbent this month. The president also notching a win when it comes to campaign spending in federal elections. The court struck down a federal election law that set limits on how much political parties can spend. 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
3: The Wall Street Business Report, I'm Bill Alexander. U.S. stocks rose Tuesday and trimmed their losses in what had been a rocky June. The S&P 500 gained 0.8%. The Dow Jones Industrial Average added 136 points or 0.3%. And the NASDAQ Composite climbed 1.5%. U.S. job openings stayed at a surprisingly strong 7.6 million in May as the American labor market remains resilient in the face of the economic shock from the Iran war. President Donald Trump said he will nominate Keith Sonderling to be the new Secretary of Labor, elevating him from the agency's acting director 2 months after Lori Chavez de Remer resigned amid abuse of power allegations. Students pursuing graduate degrees in nursing, physical therapy, and several other fields will be eligible to take out higher federal student loan amounts. After a federal judge blocked part of a Trump administration rule, the judge ruled that the Department of Education was wrong when it reclassified nursing degrees as non-professional. For the Wall Street Business Report, I'm Bill Alexander in Washington.
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5: Good morning. I'm Chris Lawrence, ready to get the day started with information you're going to need in West Virginia. Your forecast for the day in West Virginia, we're about to enter an extreme heat wave for the first half of this week. Might see some pop-up thunderstorms as a result of that off and on. We'll run down the full forecast in just a moment. Right now, though, let's get the day started with what's happening in West Virginia this morning and a check of news at the Metro News Anchor Desk. The future of the casino at the Greenbrier is in question after the resort missed the deadline to file required paperwork for the renewal of their lottery license. Acting Lottery Director David Bradley says a required audit to renew that license has not been filed, and there's no getting around it.
6: I think we've had 8 or 9 communications with the Greenbrier, you know, requesting this information, trying to get this information to no avail. So I just want to make sure that, you know, it is required by the code.
5: Greenbrier attorney Steve Ruby told the Lottery Commission Friday that there's been a lot of turnover at the resort's accounting department, and they will get to it, but the license expires tomorrow, and the commission denied renewal as long as that paperwork has not been submitted. The chair of the state Senate Education Committee says all lawmakers realize the state aid funding formula for public education needs to be fixed, but there's no consensus on how it ought to be done or a timeline.
7: We all represent certain districts, right? And so a lot of times it's hard for us to see outside of what our own needs in our own district are. You know, the needs of Mingo County are completely different than the needs for Berkeley County. And so I think we really have to start looking at it on a broader scale and understanding what other places need, not only what our district needs.
5: That is Mason County State Senator Amy Grady. And according to the State Board of Education, they need to get something done fast, or more schools are going to close in West Virginia in the coming year. An elderly Brook County man is facing charges of vehicular homicide in neighboring Pennsylvania from a wreck last fall. Authorities there have charged 93-year-old William Johnston of Wellsburg after his vehicle struck a motorcycle in McDonald, Pennsylvania back in October. The impact killed a man, and investigators say Johnston is charged with improperly crossing the center line and making an unsafe lane change. Hundreds of volunteers fanned out over an area within a mile radius of the home of a missing Richwood woman over the weekend in hopes of finding her. So far, though, no trace has been discovered on the whereabouts of 62-year-old Mary Catherine Green. The Richwood Volunteer Fire Department and the West Virginia State Police are heading up the search. Thursday will mark 2 weeks since Green disappeared from her home. The 62-year-old suffers from dementia. The new Kanawha County Ambulance Authority chief will begin his role this week.
8: Lance Wheeler will start serving as Kanawha County Emergency Ambulance Authority Executive Director on Wednesday. Wheeler received a unanimous vote from the KCEAA board last Thursday to become executive director. Wheeler says he plans to create a balanced budget within his first year as ambulance chief. The deficit is currently around $2 million. He says he'll be working closely with Deputy Director Jason Sergeant, who was named interim director for the past month.
9: We're going to work together. It's not going to be from the top down. It's going to be a team effort.
8: Wheeler says his priority will be to make sure fire, police, EMS, and more have the funding they need to be able to act when emergencies happen. The Kanawha County Commission will search for Wheeler's replacement. His resignation from the commission will take effect tomorrow. I'm Jack Carlson, WVMetroNews.com.
5: She's already been working, but the official start date for the new WVU Provost, Beverly Wendland, is this Wednesday, July 1st. Wendland recently spoke with the WVU Faculty Senate and talked about the importance of libraries.
10: Libraries are where that research support really needs to start. That's where the sources of information that you have to consult to support your work and your grant preparations and all of those things.
5: Wendland is already involved in several key searches for top positions at WVU, including the WVU Vice President for Research. Staff Sergeant Andrew Wolf of the West Virginia Air Guard has been awarded the inaugural Freedom 250 Hometown Award. U.S. Attorney Matt Harvey made that presentation on Saturday at the Berkeley County Sheriff's Department in Martinsburg. Wolf's dad, Jason Wolf, said the outpouring of support for his son has been amazing.
11: From day one, not just them, but I feel like the whole United States was with us. You know, the overwhelming support we've received, it's just a blessing.
5: Wolf was shot along with fellow guard member Sarah Beckstrom last November as they were patrolling the streets of Washington, D.C. Beckstrom died of her wounds. The capital city of Charleston will be in full prep mode this week with the Charleston Sternwheel Regatta just days away. Mayor Amy Goodwin says she has a particular group of people in mind for this coming regatta.
12: This regatta should be about our kids. Yes, it's about the food, and yes, it's about the great shows, and yes, it's about the carnival ride game, but I want it to be for kids. I want them to remember something very, very special.
5: This year's regatta will get started on Thursday, and about a mile and a half down the road from the regatta stage is where the big America 250 Ferris wheel is standing today at the state capitol. That will be the focal point of the state's America 250 celebration that also begins on Thursday at the state capitol complex. Well, coming up in a few moments, Luke Wiggs is in on sports for us this morning, and we've got the Quad A State High School Baseball All-State team. We'll hear more about that. And coming up in our backgrounder, more from that ceremony for Staff Sergeant Andrew Wolf from the weekend in Martinsburg. Stay with us. Still ahead, Luke Wiggs will have an update on sports for us this morning. Right now in our backgrounder, Staff Sergeant Andrew Wolf, who was shot and critically wounded while patrolling the streets of Washington, D.C. last November, is the recipient of the inaugural Freedom 250 Hometown Hero Award. Wolf received that award Saturday from U.S. Attorney Matt Harvey, who spoke with WAPM in Martinsburg following the ceremony.
13: It means a lot of things, and it means a lot of things to a lot of people. As a community, we've wrapped our arms around Andy and his family, and I think today what it means is that evil will always be beaten by good, and a family that is strong in their faith and a community strong in their faith, can miracles do happen. And personally, hearing from Melody, seeing, you know, Andy here doing so well, speaking, walking, it's like a sigh of relief. Like, we've just been waiting and waiting, and it's like, I think the nightmare is starting to subside a little bit, and I'm really hopeful that this ceremony will bring some of those similar feelings to our fellow community members.
5: The ceremony included the presentation of a quilt from Quilts of Valor, State Coordinator Mary Beth Shreve spoke with reporter Marcia Cavalli.
14: Talk about that moment where you had some of the other representatives from the quilting community and the folks who honor veterans and active duty coming up and hugging him with that quilt. What was that like?
15: It's amazing. It's always so nice to see
16: you'll get
15: that
16: injured, you'll get injured from your peers.
14: And the quilt was made by a couple from Hurricane, right?
15: That's correct.
14: And is that unusual for just a couple to be making a quilt like that?
15: A lot of times it is, because sometimes we may have as many as 20 people work on one quilt. But this particular one was made by husband and wife team, Kelly and Larry Hodges of Hurricane.
14: I know you do a lot that touches the military community. This story has to be pretty significant to you guys.
15: Yes, it is. We go all over the state and do this, but this one hit home because I've had so many people trying to get him awarded from day one, and we couldn't do that until I could talk to him.
5: Fellow Guard member Specialist Sarah Beckstrom was also shot that day, but tragically she did not survive. Out of the sports desk and in this morning for Daniel Woods is Luke Wiggs. Luke, good morning.
17: Morning, Chris. As you mentioned earlier, the Class Quad A All-State Baseball list has been revealed, highlighted on the first team by a number of members, as you would expect, from Morgantown and George Washington. Those were the two teams that played for the championship, won by GW. Two pitchers from Morgantown on the first team, Maddox Boggs and Slake Barton. Ty Nettles from GW, the third to get that All-State honor. The catchers, Bryson McNew from Preston and Braden Edwards from Washington. The infielders, John Fala from George Washington, Tyler Baxter from Hurricane, Braden Gorby from Morgantown, Jackson Updegraff from Wheeling Park, and Brody McDaniels from Buchanan Upshire. Three in the outfield, one from George Washington and Luke Gordon, Braylon Wing from Cabell Midland, Parker Woods from Parkersburg, and the two utility players in the first team, Eli Smith from George Washington and Jet Gross from Jefferson. You can find that complete list at WVMetroNews.com. Also on the website on Friday, it was Frankfurt Lanson Orndorff that was named this year's winner of the Lowry Award. That's for the state's high school baseball player. He was, of course, a Class AA state champion and a great two-way player, went 11-3 on the mound with a .58 ERA, struck out 112 batters in 84 innings, was also fantastic offensively as he hit .413, 45 hits on the season, a home run with 14 doubles and an 11.19 OPS. In the World Cup, we've reached the knockout stages, had a dramatic late goal as Canada in the round of 32 beat South Africa 1-0. It was LAFC Steven Eustachio that scored in the 92nd minute.
18: Canadian Schaffelberg, away by Okon, on the strike from Eustachio!
17: And those knockout stage games continue on today in the round of 32. At 1 o'clock, it'll be Brazil against Japan. At 4:30, Germany against Paraguay. And then a top 10 matchup, according to FIFA rankings, later in the day as the Netherlands take on Morocco. It was a big rivalry weekend for Major League Baseball as the Reds, they were not able to complete a series sweep against the Pirates. The Pirates won on Sunday 9-4 behind two home runs from Ryan O'Hearn. We also had the Nationals take 2 of 3 over the weekend for the Baltimore Orioles. They went on Sunday 6-4, got a couple of long balls from Luis Garcia. The Phillies over the Mets 5-4. Kyle Schwarber becomes the first player in Major League Baseball this season to reach 30 home runs. And the Red Sox beat the Yankees 5-4. That one took 10 innings, was a thrilling game as Sonny Gray took a no-hitter into the 8th inning, and it was Jalen Duren that eventually had the walk-off hit. And again, it was the Red Sox that swept the Yankees in that 4-game series.
5: Thank you, Luke. Your West Virginia weather forecast for the day. A few pop-up showers and thunderstorms are possible this afternoon, mainly in the mountains, but otherwise dry today. For the rest of the work week, though, expect a heat wave to build across the region. High temperatures will climb into the mid to upper 90s by Wednesday and Thursday. And when combined with humidity, it's going to feel like it's over 100 degrees in many places. Make sure you stay hydrated and limit your outdoor activities during the hottest parts of the day. Rain chances will begin to increase again by the holiday weekend. And now you're up to date. Have yourself a great day. For Luke Wiggs, I'm Chris Lawrence on Metro News, the voice of West Virginia.
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19: Your First Alert forecast, your Wednesday going to be another scorcher out there. Temperatures reaching the mid to upper 90s. Heat index into the triple digits under hazy skies tonight. Not much relief, only falling in the low to mid 70s. Heat continues through the rest of the week with a few storms possible by Friday and Saturday. I'm First Alert meteorologist Dylan Godet.

0: creation day, and I'll send a little water and I'll wash them all away.
1: So the Lord came down to look around a spell, and there he found Noah behaving mighty well. That is the reason the scriptures record. Noah found grace in the eyes of the Lord.
2: Noah found grace in the eyes of the Lord. Noah found grace in the eyes of the Lord. That's the reason the scriptures record. Noah found grace in the eyes of the Lord. Noah found grace in the eyes of the Lord.
1: The Lord said,
0: Noah, there's gonna be a flood. Gonna be some water and gonna be some mud. Take off your hat, Noah, take off your coat. Get a ham, sham, jabbeth, build yourself a boat.
1: Noah said,
3: Lord, I don't believe I could.
1: The Lord said,
0: Noah, get some sturdy gopher wood. You never know what you can do till you try. Build a 50 cubits wide and 30 cubits high.
2: Noah found grace in the eyes of the Lord. Noah found grace in the eyes of the Lord. That's the reason the scriptures record. Noah found grace in the eyes of the Lord. Noah found grace in the eyes of the Lord.
1: Now Noah said,
3: there it is.
1: The Lord said,
0: Noah, it's time to get aboard. Take all the creatures, a he and a she, and of course this is Noah and the whole family.
1: Then Noah said,
3: Lord, it's getting mighty dark.
1: The Lord said,
0: get the creatures in the ark.
1: Noah said,
3: Lord, it's beginning to pour.
1: The Lord said,
0: hurry up, shut the door.
2: Noah found grace in the eyes of the Lord. Noah found grace in the eyes of the Lord. That's the reason the scriptures record. Noah found grace in the eyes of the Lord. Noah found grace in the eyes of the Lord.
1: Well, the ark rose up on the foot of the deep, and after 40 days, Mr. Noah took a peek and said,
3: we ain't moving, Lord, where we at?
1: And the Lord said,
0: you're sitting on Mount Ararat.
1: Then Noah said,
3: Lord, it's looking mighty dry.
1: The Lord said,
0: see my rainbow in the sky, and I'll take all the creatures and people to earth, and don't be more trouble than you were.
2: No.

0: Fort Gay,
1: Fallsburg,
0: Louisa,
1: Lavalette,
0: Webbville,
1: Westmoreland,
0: Crum,
1: Chapman,
0: Cerrito,
1: Canova,
0: Lowmansville,
1: Blaine,
0: Wayne.
2: The station that covers Wayne and Lawrence counties. We're WFGH Fort Gay and a whole lot more.
3: I'm Gary Duncan, the technical producer of the By the Way program. You may have heard the news that Paul Devontier has been called home to be with the Lord on November 30th, 2025. I had the pleasure of working with Paul for over 30 years. Paul was the same on the air as he was off the air. A soft-spoken, kind, loving person with a deep love for his family, friends, you the listeners, and of course, Jesus. He wanted to reach as many people as possible with the good news of Christ. The By the Way program will be ending after tomorrow's program. On tomorrow's program, we'll hear from Paul's son, John. He'll speak with us on that final program. And by the way, it's been an honor working behind the scenes to bring you this program.
4: Next week is the 4th of July, a big holiday, and one thing is for sure, we're going to see a lot of fireworks over the Independence Day holiday. Fireworks have a long and interesting history, dating back over 1,000 years to ancient China. Originally made from bamboo stalks that would burst when heated, fireworks gradually evolved with the invention of gunpowder. Used for celebrations and to ward off evil spirits, firecrackers became a global tradition, lighting up festivals that range from the Lunar New Year to Independence Day. Today, fireworks are a symbol of joy and excitement. Let's all be safe. And let's all enjoy the fireworks coming up next week.
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6: Your First Alert forecast, your Wednesday going to be another scorcher out there. Temperatures reaching the mid to upper 90s. Heat index into the triple digits under hazy skies tonight. Not much relief, only falling into low to mid 70s. Heat continues through the rest of the week with a few storms possible by Friday into Saturday. I'm First Alert meteorologist Dylan Godet.

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1: Got to communicate, man. 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We're not good listeners. Matter of fact, ladies, I'm going to clue you in on something. When you're talking to us, we're not even listening. 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About half the crowd, all half the guys, you're with me. 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I love you.
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1: Fox News, I'm Gianna Gelosi. A big win for Democratic Socialists in Colorado.
2: We will not wait to take the fight to Donald Trump and the oligarchy.
1: 29-year-old Maylot Kyrios defeated 15-term incumbent Congresswoman Diana DeGette in the Denver area.
3: She supports Medicare for all, abolishing ICE, and ending U.S. military funding for Israel. Kyrios' win comes after several far-left candidates in New York wrapped up a series of wins in last week's primaries, and she indicates there's more of where that came from.
1: Fox's Madeline Rivera, the U.S. and Iran are indirectly talking again today.
4: These talks were aimed at advancing the memorandum of understanding with Iran and entering into the next phase of these negotiations, also keeping the Strait of Hormuz open.
1: Fox's Trey Yingst, America's listening to Fox News.
5: The Wall Street Business Report, I'm Bill Alexander. U.S. stocks rose Tuesday and trimmed their losses in what had been a rocky June. The S&P 500 gained 0.8%. The Dow Jones Industrial Average added 136 points, or 0.3%. And the NASDAQ Composite climbed 1.5%. U.S. job openings stayed at a surprisingly strong 7.6 million in May, as the American labor market remains resilient in the face of the economic shock from the Iran war. President Donald Trump said he will nominate Keith Sonderling to be the new Secretary of Labor, elevating him from the agency's acting director 2 months after Lori Chavez de Remer resigned amid abuse of power allegations. Students pursuing graduate degrees in nursing, physical therapy, and several other fields will be eligible to take out higher federal student loan amounts. After a federal judge blocked part of a Trump administration rule, the judge ruled that the Department of Education was wrong when it reclassified nursing degrees as non-professional. For the Wall Street Business Report, I'm Bill Alexander in Washington.
6: West Virginia Metro News, I'm Chris Lawrence. A day after confirming the touchdown of a tornado in Fairmont, the National Weather Service has confirmed a second twister, this one in Barber County. It was an EF1 tornado that hit Monday evening along Richmond Road in the community of Motesville. Storm on Rubens Run Road in Fairmont was an EF0. Both did considerable damage to trees in the areas where they hit. In Wharton, in Boone County, a bridge to a series of homes across Pond Fork from Route 85 was washed away. That left residents stranded amid rising water back on Monday night. Among them, 93-year-old Ruby Dempsey and her daughter, Mary Toller.
7: I went to bed about 15 after 10, and at 11:30 they were evacuating us, and it was all the way back here.
6: Mark White, the chief of the Wharton Barrett Volunteer Fire Department, made a daring rescue when he drove across the railroad trestle over the swollen creek to reach them. You can read the full story right now at WVMetroNews.com. In other news, a Grafton High School teacher accused of inappropriate contact with a student has been suspended indefinitely from his job. 27-year-old Zachary Shoemaker was arrested in May on charges he had a sexual relationship with a student. He's free on bond, but the Taylor County School Board this week voted in favor of his indefinite suspension. An Upshur County man's been arrested on charges of sexual assault in Taylor County. 31-year-old Brian Johnson of Buchanan accused of raping a woman in an abandoned home. You're listening to Metro News, the voice of West Virginia. The state capitol complex is being transformed to prepare for the state's America 250 celebration. Today, assembly gets underway for the America 250 wheel, a 230-foot Ferris wheel that is being brought to Charleston as part of that celebration. It is the world's tallest portable Ferris wheel and will become the centerpiece of the state's four-day celebration that runs from July 2nd through the 5th at the Capitol. From the Metro News Anchor Desk, I'm Chris Lawrence.
8: Your First Alert forecast, your Wednesday going to be another scorcher out there. Temperatures reaching the mid to upper 90s. Heat index into the triple digits under hazy skies tonight. Not much relief, only falling into the low to mid 70s. Heat continues through the rest of the week with a few storms possible by Friday into Saturday. I'm First Alert meteorologist Dylan Godet.

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1: Is there a comment that constantly garners more comments because the original comment was so intriguing? I hear one every day. A comment so viable, so intriguing, that everyone is commenting on that original comment. It's the Focus on the Family commentary. A comment that resounds for families everywhere, garnering constant comments indeed.
2: Do you really believe? That's not always such an easy question to answer. We say we believe in all kinds of things, from God and country to values like marriage, family, and justice. But what happens when those beliefs get challenged? Do we stand passively on the sidelines and pretend we believe? Or do we get in the wheelbarrow? That phrase, get in the wheelbarrow, is a metaphor from the mid-19th century. It sprang up around a man named the Great Blondine. In 1859, he became the first person to cross Niagara Falls by tightrope. To draw crowds, Blondine repeated his death-defying act again and again, each time featuring some new twist. Once he walked across backward, another time blindfolded. Perhaps his most daring trick included a wheelbarrow. 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Of course, the people answered confidently. The reporter then asked, "Do you believe enough to get in the wheelbarrow?" 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Real belief requires action. We have to get in the wheelbarrow, take a risk, and put our trust to the test. For more to help you thrive, go to FocusOnTheFamily.com. I'm Jim Daly.
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4: Mexico advanced at the World Cup 2-0 over Ecuador, leading 2-0 in the first half, outshooting him at the time 8-1 in about the first 30 minutes. Mexico will now face the England-Congo winner this Sunday. France advanced to play Paraguay July 4th in Philadelphia. The French were 3-0 winners over Sweden. Kylian Mbappe, two more goals. Norway will face Brazil this Sunday in the round of 16. Norway eliminated Ivory Coast 2-1 on a goal in the 86th minute by Erling Haaland. The U.S. plays Wednesday night against Bosnia and Herzegovina. LeBron James told the Lakers he will play elsewhere this coming season. The Clippers are sending Kawhi Leonard to Toronto for two first-rounders and Brandon Ingram. In the WNBA's Commissioner's Cup Final, New York over Las Vegas, 93-85. Serena Williams lost her first-round match at Wimbledon. In baseball, Detroit sent the Yankees to a sixth straight loss.
5: There have been some high-scoring Marshall baseball games over the years. Quite a few in the seasons the Herd played at the bandbox known as University Heights. But Marshall's highest-scoring game ever was played on the road. I'll tell you about it. During the 1990 season, the Marshall baseball team played a game at Morehead State with the Eagles' notoriously short right field fence and hit 9 home runs that day among 30 base hits in a 35-6 thundering Herd victory. With your Marshall Health Marshall Minute, I'm Steve Cotton.
6: Good morning, I'm Chris Lawrence. Your forecast for the day in West Virginia. We're about to enter an extreme heat wave for the first half of this week. Might see some pop-up thunderstorms as a result of that off and on. A few pop-up showers and thunderstorms are possible this afternoon, mainly in the mountains, but otherwise dry today. For the rest of the work week, though, expect a heat wave to build across the region. High temperatures will climb into the mid to upper 90s by Wednesday and Thursday. And when combined with humidity, it's going to feel like it's over 100 degrees in many places. Make sure you stay hydrated and limit your outdoor activities during the hottest parts of the day. Rain chances will begin to increase again by the holiday weekend. And have yourself a great day. I'm Chris Lawrence on Metro News, the voice of West Virginia.

0: Welcome to the Family Comedy Minute. 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
1: You know, my favorite car was a 1966 Cadillac Coupe de Ville. Put a Geo in the trunk in case it broke down. I love that car. They made them out of metal in 1966, didn't they? No aluminum like today's car, no plastic like this, just solid steel from bumper to bumper. That's why there were no airbags in a 66 Caddy, because you didn't need them. Get some doing 40 miles an hour, get out of the car to see what it was you crushed. Ran over a worm in my bug and I messed up the suspension. Drive along, like, whoa. Well, that had to be a night crawler.
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1: I'm CJ Papa. The maiden voyage for President Trump.
2: President Trump today is going to the opening of the Teddy Roosevelt Presidential Library in North Dakota, and this is going to be his first ever ride on the new Air Force One.
1: New to plane, a gift from Qatar. The Gulf nation, the backdrop for continued indirect talks aimed at steering Iran to a peace deal. Another Democratic Socialist wins a primary, this time in Colorado. 29-year-old Maylot Quiroz defeats incumbent Congresswoman Diana DeGette. A voice of the village people. Silenced.
3: Victor Willis, frontman for The Village People, often performed as a helmeted police officer to some of the group's biggest hits, many co-written by him, including Macho Man in the Navy and YMCA.
1: Fox's Lillian Wu, he dies after what the group said was a short but aggressive illness. He was 74. 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
4: Virginia Metro News, I'm Jeff Jenkins. The state capitol is getting a large visitor.
5: Crews are moving a 230-foot Ferris wheel into place at the state capitol complex in Charleston. The wheel will be part of the America 250 celebration in the capital city. It's the tallest portable Ferris wheel in the country. The installation process will take 3 to 4 days. The wheel will be put in the center of the capitol complex. The wheel is divided into 10 trucks. They're bringing each truck in one at a time. The Stars and Stripes themed wheel features 45 gondolas, each one marking a U.S. president. Wheel officials say up to 1,200 people can ride the wheel each hour. From the state capitol complex in Charleston, I'm Jack Carlson, WVMetroNews.com.
4: State resources hitting parts of Logan, Boone, and Raleigh counties today. Three counties Governor Patrick Morrissey has placed under a state of emergency following flash flooding earlier this week. Wharton Barrett VFD Chief Mark White had to drive his truck across a railroad trestle to rescue an elderly woman from her home. White says he realizes some may criticize him for that decision.
6: I'd much rather go down swinging as to sit and watch something unfold. I'd rather answer for that is to answer for it the other way.
4: More on the rescue at WVMetroNews.com. Two separate searches underway today for state residents who police believe may be in danger. Mary Green's been missing from the Richwood area for more than a week. Also, a search underway for 71-year-old Martin Koger in the Flatwoods area. State Treasurer Larry Pack releasing information earlier this week that 26,000 students have signed up to take advantage of the Hope Scholarship Full Financial Award heading into the new school year in the fall. From the Metro News Anchor Desk, I'm Jeff Jenkins.
7: Your First Alert forecast, your Wednesday going to be another scorcher out there. Temperatures reaching the mid to upper 90s. Heat index into the triple digits under hazy skies tonight. Not much relief, only falling into low to mid 70s. Heat continues through the rest of the week with a few storms possible by Friday into Saturday. I'm First Alert meteorologist Dylan Godet.

0: Oh, sure.
1: I've been through some storms. And yes, I'm sure there were times when my faith must have got a little thin. But you know what it seemed like? One day, all at once, those dark clouds broke, and that old sun, she started shining.

0: WFGH, Fort Gay, Wayne County Schools Broadcasting.
1: In 1839, 53 of the Mende people of Sierra Leone, Africa, were kidnapped and put aboard a Portuguese slave ship on its way to Havana, Cuba. Their plight, the focus of the award-winning film Amistad, produced by Steven Spielberg.
2: He will break loose his chains. He will decimate his enemies.
3: In an uprising that took place on July 1st, 1839, the kidnapped Mende people fought back and overtook their captors. Their subsequent capture and trial prompted then-former President John Quincy Adams to defend the Mende against being held as slaves.
1: At the conclusion of the highly publicized court case, the Mende people were freed. A handwritten letter to Adams included a Bible signed by the Mende containing a number of biblical references, including...
3: Wicked people want to make us slaves, but the great God who has made all things, he gave us Mr. Adams that he may make me free.
4: Brought to you by Museum of the Bible.
5: Metro News Sports, I'm Chris Lawrence. Four members of the Quad A state champion George Washington High School baseball team are on the first team All-State list. Junior and Marshall commit John Falla is the captain of the All-State team. You can see the full list of that Quad A championship All-Staters at WVMetroNews.com. Marshall Thundering Herd head coach Corny Jackson has turned to a former NCAA national champ to help elevate the Thundering Herd men's basketball program. Jackson announcing this week the hiring of University of Kentucky alum and former NBA player Scott Padgett as a new assistant. The Louisville native replaces Rob Fuller, who left Marshall in the spring to accept an assistant position at the College of Charleston. Under new Cougars head coach John Gross, now Padgett comes to Marshall after working as an assistant at Mississippi State the last four seasons, helping the Bulldogs to improve their offensive efficiency in a major way. Padgett also had head coaching experience from a tenure at Samford in 2014 to 2020 and worked as an assistant at Manhattan, New Mexico, and Kentucky. Padgett played for head coaches Rick Pitino and Tubby Smith at Kentucky and was a key part of the Wildcats' 1998 national championship team. West Virginia high school basketball phenom is back in the Mountain State. Alexis Bordas of Wheeling Park, a three-time state player of the year, began her first workouts with the Mountaineer program this week. She played one season at Duquesne and has since transferred. She spoke about that transition with reporters.
6: It's been super fun already, just all the fan support. Last night we had an event and just seeing all the fans and how it's June and everyone's already so excited and just rallies around this team. So I know it's extra special being from West Virginia, and I'm sure lots of little girls will look up to me and hope to be playing here one day. So it's great to be a role model.
5: Greg Carey writes more about it at WVMetroNews.com. Major League Baseball last night, Reds beat the Pirates 6-4. Orioles over the Nationals 3-1. Seattle 3 and Cleveland won. From the Metro News Sports Desk, I'm Chris Lawrence.
7: Barry Bonds holds some of the most controversial records in Major League Baseball history, including the mark of 73 home runs for the San Francisco Giants in 2001. There is no controversy at all over the Marshall player who has the softball single-season home run record. Do you know who that is? In Marshall's 2019 softball season, Maya Stevenson put together one of the most amazing years in school history, and she was just a freshman. Among other things, she launched 20 home runs, a number matched by Sage Pye in 2022. With your Marshall Health Marshall Minute, I'm Steve Cotton.
8: Your First Alert forecast, your Wednesday going to be another scorcher out there. Temperatures reaching the mid to upper 90s. Heat index into the triple digits under hazy skies tonight. Not much relief, only falling into the low to mid 70s. Heat continues through the rest of the week with a few storms possible by Friday into Saturday. I'm First Alert meteorologist Dylan Goday.

0: You deserve a laugh today. Let's enjoy a family comedy minute with Gordon Douglas.
1: My wife says being married to me is like being on a vacation. Her actual words was I was her last resort. But yeah, we got married and we were told we're not going to have children. And I was in youth ministry, so we took in three boys from a troubled home and then three more and then three more and then three more and then three girls, two prisoners under an in-house arrest program. And then all of a sudden, God blessed us with five kids of our own. And yeah, we had four before the doctors told me what was causing it. It was a... it's fun. And we have fun at our house. Like when we have company, we line everybody up and you have to guess which ones are the convicts.
0: We hope you've enjoyed this Family Comedy Minute. 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
1: I'm CJ Papa. The maiden voyage for President Trump.
2: President Trump today is going to the opening of the Teddy Roosevelt Presidential Library in North Dakota, and this is going to be his first ever ride on the new Air Force One.
1: New to plane, a gift from Qatar. The Gulf nation, the backdrop for continued indirect talks aimed at steering Iran to a peace deal. Another Democratic Socialist wins a primary, this time in Colorado. 29-year-old Maylot Quiroz defeats incumbent Congresswoman Diana DeGette. A voice of the village people. Silenced.
3: Victor Willis, frontman for The Village People, often performed as a helmeted police officer to some of the group's biggest hits, many co-written by him, including Macho Man in the Navy and YMCA.
1: Fox's Lillian Wu, he dies after what the group said was a short but aggressive illness. He was 74. 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
5: Good morning. I'm Chris Lawrence, ready to get the day started with information you're going to need in West Virginia. Your forecast for the day in West Virginia, we're about to enter an extreme heat wave for the first half of this week. Might see some pop-up thunderstorms as a result of that off and on. We'll run down the full forecast in just a moment. Right now, though, let's get the day started with what's happening in West Virginia this morning and a check of news at the Metro News Anchor Desk. The future of the casino at the Greenbrier is in question after the resort missed the deadline to file required paperwork for the renewal of their lottery license. Acting lottery director David Bradley says a required audit to renew that license has not been filed, and there's no getting around it.
6: I think we've had 8 or 9 communications with the Greenbrier, you know, requesting this information, trying to get this information to no avail. So I just want to make sure that, you know, it is required by the code.
5: Greenbrier attorney Steve Ruby told the Lottery Commission Friday that there's been a lot of turnover at the resort's accounting department, and they will get to it, but the license expires tomorrow, and the commission denied renewal as long as that paperwork has not been submitted. The chair of the State Senate Education Committee says all lawmakers realize the state aid funding formula for public education needs to be fixed, but there's no consensus on how it ought to be done or a timeline.
7: All represent certain districts, right? And so a lot of times it's hard for us to see outside of what our own needs in our own district are. You know, the needs of Mingo County are completely different than the needs for Berkeley County. And so I think we really have to start looking at it on a broader scale and understanding what other places need, not only what our district needs.
5: That is Mason County State Senator Amy Grady. And according to the State Board of Education, they need to get something done fast, or more schools are going to close in West Virginia in the coming year. An elderly Brooke County man is facing charges of vehicular homicide in neighboring Pennsylvania from a wreck last fall. Authorities there have charged 93-year-old William Johnston of Wellsburg after his vehicle struck a motorcycle in McDonald, Pennsylvania back in October. The impact killed a man, and investigators say Johnston is charged with improperly crossing the center line and making an unsafe lane change. Hundreds of volunteers fanned out over an area within a mile radius of the home of a missing Richwood woman over the weekend in hopes of finding her. So far, though, no trace has been discovered on the whereabouts of 62-year-old Mary Catherine Green. The Richwood Volunteer Fire Department and the West Virginia State Police are heading up the search. Thursday will mark 2 weeks since Green disappeared from her home. The 62-year-old suffers from dementia. The new Kanawha County Ambulance Authority chief will begin his role this week.
8: Lance Wheeler will start serving as Kanawha County Emergency Ambulance Authority Executive Director on Wednesday. Wheeler received a unanimous vote from the KCEAA board last Thursday to become executive director. Wheeler says he plans to create a balanced budget within his first year as ambulance chief. The deficit is currently around $2 million. He says he'll be working closely with Deputy Director Jason Sergeant, who was named interim director for the past month.
9: We're going to work together. It's not going to be from the top down. It's going to be a team effort.
8: Wheeler says his priority will be to make sure fire, police, EMS, and more have the funding they need to be able to act when emergencies happen. The Kanawha County Commission will search for Wheeler's replacement. His resignation from the commission will take effect tomorrow. I'm Jack Carlson, WVMetroNews.com.
5: She's already been working, but the official start date for the new WVU provost, Beverly Winland, is this Wednesday, July 1st. Winland recently spoke with the WVU Faculty Senate and talked about the importance of libraries.
10: Libraries are where that research support really needs to start. That's where the sources of information that you have to consult to support your work and your grant preparations and all of those things.
5: Winland is already involved in several key searches for top positions at WVU, including the WVU Vice President for Research. Staff Sergeant Andrew Wolf of the West Virginia Air Guard has been awarded the inaugural Freedom 250 Hometown Award. U.S. Attorney Matt Harvey made that presentation on Saturday at the Berkeley County Sheriff's Department in Martinsburg. Wolf's dad, Jason Wolf, said the outpouring of support for his son has been amazing.
11: From day one, not just them, but I feel like the whole United States was with us. You know, the overwhelming support we've received, it's just a blessing.
5: Wolf was shot along with fellow guard member Sarah Beckstrom last November as they were patrolling the streets of Washington, D.C. Beckstrom died of her wounds. The capital city of Charleston will be in full prep mode this week with the Charleston Sternwheel Regatta just days away. Mayor Amy Goodwin says she has a particular group of people in mind for this coming regatta.
12: This regatta should be about our kids. Yes, it's about the food, and yes, it's about the great shows, and yes, it's about the carnival ride game, but I want it to be for kids. I want them to remember something very, very special.
5: This year's regatta will get started on Thursday, and about a mile and a half down the road from the regatta stage is where the big America 250 Ferris wheel is standing today at the state capitol. That will be the focal point of the state's America 250 celebration that also begins on Thursday at the state capitol complex. Well, coming up in a few moments, Luke Wiggs is in on sports for us this morning, and we've got the Quad A State High School Baseball All-State team. We'll hear more about that. And coming up in our backgrounder, more from that ceremony for Staff Sergeant Andrew Wolf from the weekend in Martinsburg. Stay with us. Still ahead, Luke Wiggs will have an update on sports for us this morning. Right now in our backgrounder, Staff Sergeant Andrew Wolf, who was shot and critically wounded while patrolling the streets of Washington, D.C. last November, is the recipient of the inaugural Freedom 250 Hometown Hero Award. Wolf received that award Saturday from U.S. Attorney Matt Harvey, who spoke with WAPM in Martinsburg following the ceremony.
13: It means a lot of things, and it means a lot of things to a lot of people. As a community, we've wrapped our arms around Andy and his family, and I think today what it means is that evil will always be beaten by good, and a family that is strong in their faith and a community strong in their faith, then miracles do happen. And personally, hearing from Melody, seeing, you know, Andy here doing so well, speaking, walking, it's like a sigh of relief. Like, we've just been waiting and waiting, and it's like, I think the nightmare is starting to subside a little bit. And I'm really hopeful that this ceremony will bring some of those similar feelings to our fellow community members.
5: The ceremony included the presentation of a quilt from Quilts of Valor. State Coordinator Mary Beth Shreve spoke with reporter Marcia Kovalik.
14: Talk about that moment where you had some of the other representatives from the quilting community and the folks who honor veterans and active duty coming up and hugging him with that quilt. What was that like?
15: It's amazing. It's always so nice to see
16: you'll get that injured.
15: Happen.
16: You'll get injured when you're
14: And the quilt was made by a couple from Hurricane, right?
15: That's correct.
14: And is that unusual for just a couple to be making a quilt like that?
15: A lot of times it is, because sometimes we may have as many as 20 people work on one quilt. But this particular one was made by husband and wife team, Kelly and Larry Hodges of Hurricane.
14: I know you do a lot that touches the military community. This story has to be pretty significant to you guys.
15: Yes, it is. We go all over the state and do this, but this one hit home because I've had so many people trying to get him awarded from day one, and we couldn't do that until I could talk to him.
5: Fellow Guard member Specialist Sarah Beckstrom was also shot that day, but tragically she did not survive. out of the sports desk, and in this morning for Daniel Woods is Luke Wiggs. Luke, good morning.
16: Morning, Chris. As you mentioned earlier, the Class Quad A All-State Baseball list has been revealed, highlighted on the first team by a number of members, as you would expect, from Morgantown and George Washington. Those were the two teams that played for the championship, won by GW. Two pitchers from Morgantown on the first team, Maddox Boggs and Slake Barton. Ty Nettles from GW, the third to get that All-State honor. The catchers, Bryson McNew from Preston and Braden Edwards from Washington. The infielders, John Fala from George Washington, Tyler Baxter from Hurricane, Braden Gorby from Morgantown, Jackson Updegraff from Wheeling Park, and Brody McDaniels from Buchanan Upshur. Three in the outfield, one from George Washington and Luke Gordon, Braylon Wing from Cabell Midland, Parker Woods from Parkersburg, and the two utility players on the first team, Eli Smith from George Washington and Jet Gross from Jefferson. You can find that complete list at WVMetroNews.com. Also on the website on Friday, it was Frankfurt Lanson Orndorff that was named this year's winner of the Lowry Award. That's for the state's high school baseball player. He was, of course, a Class AA state champion and a great two-way player. Went 11-3 on the mound with a .58 ERA, struck out 112 batters in 84 innings. Was also fantastic offensively as he hit .413, 45 hits on the season, a home run with 14 doubles, and an 11.19 OPS. In the World Cup, we've reached the knockout stages. Had a dramatic late goal as Canada in the round of 32 beat South Africa 1-0. It was LAFC's Steven Eustachio that scored in the 92nd minute.
17: Canadian Schaffelberg, play by Ocon, on the strike to Eustachio!
16: And those knockout stage games continue on today in the round of 32. At 1 o'clock, it'll be Brazil against Japan. At 4:30, Germany against Paraguay. And then a top 10 matchup according to FIFA rankings later in the day as the Netherlands take on Morocco. It was a big rivalry weekend for Major League Baseball as the Reds, they were not able to complete a series sweep against the Pirates. The Pirates won on Sunday 9-4 behind two home runs from Ryan O'Hearn. We also had the Nationals take 2 of 3 over the weekend for the Baltimore Orioles. They went on Sunday 6-4, got a couple of long balls from Luis Garcia. The Phillies over the Mets 5-4. Kyle Schwarber becomes the first player in Major League Baseball this season to reach 30 home runs. And the Red Sox beat the Yankees 5-4. That one took 10 innings. Was a thrilling game as Sonny Gray took a no-hitter into the 8th inning, and it was Jalen Duren that eventually had the walk-off hit. And again, it was the Red Sox that swept the Yankees in that 4-game series.
5: Thank you, Luke. Your West Virginia weather forecast for the day. A few pop-up showers and thunderstorms are possible this afternoon, mainly in the mountains, but otherwise dry today. For the rest of the work week, though, expect a heat wave to build across the region. High temperatures will climb into the mid to upper 90s by Wednesday and Thursday. And when combined with humidity, it's going to feel like it's over 100 degrees in many places. Make sure you stay hydrated and limit your outdoor activities during the hottest parts of the day. Rain chances will begin to increase again by the holiday weekend. And now you're up to date. Have yourself a great day. For Luke Wiggs, I'm Chris Lawrence on Metro News, the voice of West Virginia.
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18: Your First Alert forecast, your Wednesday going to be another scorcher out there. Temperatures reaching the mid to upper 90s. Heat index into the triple digits under hazy skies tonight. Not much relief, only falling into low to mid 70s. Heat continues through the rest of the week with a few storms possible by Friday into Saturday. I'm First Alert meteorologist Dylan Godet.

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1: Hello, and welcome to another story of America's faith. I'm Richard Lee. Clarence Mannion, Dean of Notre Dame College of Law in the mid-20th century, said this about the Declaration of Independence. He said, "Look closely at these self-evident truths, these imperishable articles of faith upon which our government is firmly based. First and foremost is the existence of God. Next comes the truth that all men are created equal in the sight of God. Third is the fact of God's great gift of unalienable rights to every person on earth. Then follows the true and single purpose of all American government, namely, to preserve and protect these God-made rights of God-made men." 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
3: Mexico advanced at the World Cup 2-0 over Ecuador, leading 2-0 in the first half, outshooting him at the time 8-1 in about the first 30 minutes. Mexico will now face the England-Congo winner this Sunday. France advanced to play Paraguay July 4th in Philadelphia. The French were 3-0 winners over Sweden. Kylian Mbappe, two more goals. Norway will face Brazil this Sunday in the round of 16. Norway eliminated Ivory Coast 2-1 on a goal in the 86th minute by Erling Haaland. The U.S. plays Wednesday night against Bosnia and Herzegovina. LeBron James told the Lakers he will play elsewhere this coming season. The Clippers are sending Kawhi Leonard to Toronto for two first-rounders and Brandon Ingram. In the WNBA's Commissioner's Cup Final, New York over Las Vegas, 93-85. Serena Williams lost her first-round match at Wimbledon. In baseball, Detroit sent the Yankees to a sixth straight loss.
4: The Major League Baseball record for most saves in a single season is 62 by Francisco Rodriguez for the 2008 Los Angeles Angels. Do you know the Marshall record for most saves in a season? It's 50 shy of K-Rod's total. In the 2010 Marshall baseball season, Austin Cone closed out the opponent 12 times. Those 12 saves are the most ever in a single season by a Thundering Herd pitcher. With your Marshall Health Marshall Minute, I'm Steve Cotton.
5: Good morning, I'm Chris Lawrence. Your forecast for the day in West Virginia: we're about to enter an extreme heat wave for the first half of this week. Might see some pop-up thunderstorms as a result of that off and on. A few pop-up showers and thunderstorms are possible this afternoon, mainly in the mountains, but otherwise dry today. For the rest of the work week, though, expect a heat wave to build across the region. High temperatures will climb into the mid to upper 90s by Wednesday and Thursday. And when combined with the humidity, it's going to feel like it's over 100 degrees in many places. Make sure you stay hydrated and limit your outdoor activities during the hottest parts of the day. Rain chances will begin to increase again by the holiday weekend. And have yourself a great day. I'm Chris Lawrence on Metro News, the voice of West Virginia.

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1: He really does have a peanut allergy, by the way. I wouldn't make a joke about that unless I did. I know somebody asked me that after a show one time, and they were pretty upset. But no, he does have a peanut allergy. I wouldn't make that up. I just try to make sure everyone knows. You know, I'm talking about my own experiences because I had a person come to me one time, and they were offended. I was doing jokes about the size of my hands because they said, and I quote, "It sets a bad example for kids about making fun of themselves." What do you even say to that? You know, I was like, maybe comedy's not for you. Maybe it's not your. It's my own fault though, because you know, I married her. So
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1: I'm CJ Papa. The maiden voyage for President Trump.
2: President Trump today is going to the opening of the Teddy Roosevelt Presidential Library in North Dakota, and this is going to be his first ever ride on the new Air Force One.
1: New to plane, a gift from Qatar. The Gulf nation, the backdrop for continued indirect talks aimed at steering Iran to a peace deal. Another Democratic Socialist wins a primary, this time in Colorado. 29-year-old Maylot Quiroz defeats incumbent Congresswoman Diana DeGette. A voice of the village people. Silenced.
3: Victor Willis, frontman for The Village People, often performed as a helmeted police officer to some of the group's biggest hits, many co-written by him, including Macho Man in the Navy and YMCA.
1: Fox's Lillian Wu, he dies after what the group said was a short but aggressive illness. He was 74. 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

0: Republicans. State School Board President Paul Hardesty says it may take the third branch of government, the judicial system, to get involved to make changes to the state school aid formula. Hardesty expressing concern this week about inaction from both the governor and the state legislature. He says county school districts will continue to close schools unless something's done.
1: I think that we are going to face this coming school year between 10 and 20 potential more school closures.
0: Hardesty says school districts can't survive under the outdated funding model. Our charter school has plans for new state money it will be receiving.
2: The Wisdom Academy, the Morgantown Charter School operating on South High Street, will be expanding thanks to a $1.1 million grant from the State School Building Authority. Principal Deborah Harrison says enrollment is on the way up.
3: Currently, we have 86 students enrolled for the fall. That is almost double the number of students we had enrolled last year.
2: The grant will be used to construct a middle school complex. I'm Mike Nolting for WVMetroNews.com.
0: Parts of Fayette County much better shape than they were 10 years ago. That county part of the devastating 2016 flood. Metro News spoke with Sheriff's Deputy Nick Mooney at the time, who talked about rescues.
4: They were stuck in their homes. They were completely surrounded by water. Some of them were in their attics, up in the second stories, sitting on porch rails, window sills.
0: That's archived audio from 10 years ago. You're listening to Metro News for 40 years, the voice of West Virginia. The West Virginia Regional Technology Park in South Charleston celebrating 15 years of existence. Director Matt Ballard says they're 85% full, but there's room for more.
5: Other companies in West Virginia that want to come, and companies out of state, and companies around the world. It's pretty unique facilities that we have here, and it's been very much a fabric of this region, but we're welcoming companies from around the world to come to the technology park.
0: The tech park was started by Union Carbide decades ago. From the Metro News Anchor Desk, I'm Jeff Jenkins.
6: Your First Alert forecast, your Wednesday going to be another scorcher out there. Temperatures reaching the mid to upper 90s. Heat index into the triple digits under hazy skies tonight. Not much relief, only falling into low to mid 70s. Heat continues through the rest of the week with a few storms possible by Friday into Saturday. I'm First Alert meteorologist Dylan Godet.

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1: History was made on today's date. Stay tuned for an American Minute with Bill Federer.
2: Teddy Roosevelt and the Rough Riders charged up Cuba's San Juan Hill and captured it this day, July 1st, 1898. After 8 hours of heavy fighting, over 1,500 Americans lay dead or wounded. Just 4 months prior, the U.S. ship Maine was blown up in Havana's harbor. Roosevelt resigned as Assistant Secretary of the Navy and organized the first volunteer cavalry, made up of pole riders, cowboys, and even Indians. After the battle, President McKinley wrote, "At a time of the glorious achievements of the military at Santiago de Cuba, it is fitting that we should pause and bow before the throne of divine grace."
1: This has been an American Minute with Bill Federer. For a free transcript, call American Minute at 1-888-USA-WORD.
3: Metro News Sports, I'm Chris Lawrence. Four members of the Quad A state champion George Washington High School baseball team are on the first team All-State list. Junior and Marshall commit John Falla is the captain of the All-State team. You can see the full list of that Quad A championship All-Staters at WVMetroNews.com. Marshall Thundering Herd head coach Corny Jackson has turned to a former NCAA national champ to help elevate the Thundering Herd men's basketball program. Jackson announcing this week the hiring of University of Kentucky alum and former NBA player Scott Padgett as a new assistant. The Louisville native replaces Rob Fullard, who left Marshall in the spring to accept an assistant position at the College of Charleston under new Cougars head coach John Gross. Now, Padgett comes to Marshall after working as an assistant at Mississippi State the last four seasons, helping the Bulldogs to improve their offensive efficiency in a major way. Padgett also had head coaching experience from a tenure at Samford in 2014 to 2020 and worked as an assistant at Manhattan, New Mexico, and Kentucky. Padgett played for head coaches Rick Pitino and Tubby Smith at Kentucky and was a key part of the Wildcats' 1998 national championship team. West Virginia high school basketball phenom is back in the Mountain State. Alexis Bordas of Wheeling Park, a three-time state player of the year, began her first workouts with the Mountaineer program this week. She played one season at Duquesne and has since transferred. She spoke about that transition with reporters.
4: It's been super fun already, just all the fan support. Last night we had an event and just seeing all the fans and how it's June and everyone's already so excited and just rallies around this team. So I know it's extra special being from West Virginia, and I'm sure lots of little girls will look up to me and hope to be playing here one day. So it's great to be a role model.
3: Greg Carey writes more about it at WBMetroNews.com. Major League Baseball last night, Reds beat the Pirates 6-4. Orioles over the Nationals 3-1. Seattle 3 and Cleveland won. From the Metro News Sports Desk, I'm Chris Lawrence.
5: The great Nolan Ryan holds the modern-day baseball season record with an amazing 383 strikeouts for the California Angels in 1973. Who's the Nolan Ryan of Marshall softball, the single-season strikeout record holder? Nolan Ryan struck out 383 opposing hitters in 1973. Andy Williamson made a run at that number for the 2013 Marshall softball team when she struck out 364 batters, setting the Marshall single-season record. With your Marshall Health Marshall Minute, I'm Steve Cotton.
6: Your First Alert forecast, your Wednesday going to be another scorcher out there. Temperatures reaching the mid to upper 90s. Heat index into the triple digits under hazy skies tonight. Not much relief, only falling in the low to mid 70s. Heat continues through the rest of the week with a few storms possible by Friday and Saturday. I'm First Alert meteorologist Dylan Godet.

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1: One day as we drove from our farm to church, a family of skunks crossed the road in front of us. My dad slammed on the brakes and yelled, "Grab one of the little ones, Ken!" I usually obeyed my dad without question, but I remember looking at him like he had lost his mind. He pushed me toward the skunks. "If you get to his back legs off the ground, he can't squirt you. Grab one, hurry!" I grabbed the smallest critter by the tail and held him at face level. He turned his head to look at me. I'm sure a skunk calls this taking aim. And then he let me have it. Friends, I don't remember dropping the skunk, but I do remember trying to breathe. My mom made me take a quick bath in tomato juice. Then we proceeded to church. Nothing short of death could keep our family from church. Here are the things I learned that day. 1, don't pick up skunks. 2, no matter how fast you drop a skunk, it won't be fast enough. 3, bathing in tomato juice does not remove skunk smell from a child. It does, however, ruin a lot of tomato juice. 4, if you go to church after being sprayed by a skunk, you will have a pew to yourself, if you get my drift. And finally, dads don't know everything. Lots of life lessons here. I'm sure you get the drift. Lighten up and live.
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I love to worship. I long to forget it all and lay back in his arms.

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0: Jeff Jenkins. The Morrissey administration reacting to a federal judge's decision blocking the plan to keep SNAP benefits from paying for sugary drinks. Metro News statewide correspondent Brad McElhaney says this week's ruling came from a federal judge, Amy Berman Jackson, in Washington, D.C.
1: Jackson, in a 68-page decision, ruled that the agency exceeded its own legal authority by approving the state restrictions without congressional approval. The judge's order specifically blocked the policies in five states that had actively rolled out the bans: Colorado, Iowa, Nebraska, Tennessee, and West Virginia.
0: More from Brad in the story posted at WVMetroNews.com. Berkeley County Prosecutor Joe Kinzer says he wants to be the next circuit judge in the Eastern Panhandle. Kinzer has announced he submitted his name to the state's judicial vacancy panel for consideration. Governor Morrissey will make the final call there. A search is resuming around Richwood, including in the Monongahela National Forest, for a missing Richwood woman. Mary Green, who suffers from dementia, was last seen a week ago. The Richwood Fire Department put out a call for volunteers on its Facebook page. Cleanup work will continue today in parts of Boone, Logan, and Raleigh counties. After flash flooding earlier this week, Governor Morrissey has placed those counties under a state of emergency. You're listening to Metro News for 40 years, the voice of West Virginia. The unloading is underway at the state capitol for the 250 wheel that will be featured at the state celebration of the nation's 250th birthday next week. The wheel begins going up today behind the state capitol. It's more than 200 feet high. Parkersburg native and Jacksonville Jaguars tight end Brenton Strange has signed his first big NFL contract. He gets a three-year deal for $48 million. $25 million is guaranteed money. The 25-year-old Strange played at Penn State. From the Metro News Anchor Desk, I'm Jeff Jenkins.
2: The Federal Reserve's preferred inflation gauge accelerated in April, focusing attention on the central bank's ongoing struggle to bring price increases back to its 2% target, dimming hopes for a near-term interest rate cut. The Personal Consumption Expenditures Price Index rose 0.4% in April. The average rate on the 30-year fixed-rate mortgage climbed to 6.53% last week. That's the highest level in 9 months. Rising inflation concerns and elevated Treasury yields continued to pressure borrowing costs. Joy Furniture is recalling about 10,400 Talon and Royce sofas, love seats, and recliners after dozens of overheating incidents involving the power recliner switch. The power switch can malfunction and overheat, creating a fire hazard. The furniture was mostly sold in the Northeast. I'm Mark Huffman. Learn more at consumeraffairs.com.
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3: Well, today, a special report from American Farm Bureau on the cost of a summertime cookout.
5: As Americans all across the country are gearing up to celebrate Independence Day, families planning a cookout celebration should plan to spend about the same as they did last year. Samantha Ayoub, an associate economist for the American Farm Bureau Federation, says the group's volunteer shopper survey found almost no change from last year's results.
6: This year's summer cookout finds that a July 4th meal, it'll run you about $70.92, or $7.09 a person. This is the second highest price we've seen since we started the survey, but it is down about 30 cents from last year, which has really slowed down from those huge spikes of inflation we are seeing the last few years.
5: She said some of the biggest price swings this year come from protein.
6: So for 2 pounds of ground beef this year, we're running about $13, which is up 4.5% from last year. But our largest decrease was actually in pork chops, with an 8.8% decrease to $14.13. So pork chops are really looking at a substitute for ground beef, whether they're on sale or also just increased supplies of hogs in the market.
5: Ayoub says that we can celebrate America's independence this year in part because of the hard work of farmers and ranchers, but they are still waiting on a modernized five-year farm bill.
6: As we continue to see crop prices falling, as we continue to see pressures from whether it's animal disease or crop disease or drought, we require support for our farmers, whether that's price supports in down markets or continued research and innovation to make sure that farmers have the technology they need to sustain through hard times.
5: You can learn more at fb.org/4th of July. Chad Smith, Washington.
3: 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Our pearl of wisdom today is from, well, it's one of the very first pearls we ever received way back in 2001 from listener Jerry Motzinger. Jerry says, before you decide to point your finger at someone else, always remember that when you point one finger, you've got three fingers pointing right back at yourself. Thank you, Jerry, for that pearl of wisdom. You're on the farm. I'm Ish.
7: Attitude is everything. I'm Mitch Anthony with today's Daily Dose. Too often, we wish for what we ought to work for. Look at the billions of dollars pumped every year into lotteries. What would $1 billion in wish money do if it were put to work? Many people have realized that in this world, you don't often get what you think you deserve. You get what you go out and get. Wishing for something to happen is no replacement for having the courage to make something happen. The beginning to every success story is a wish, but the rest of the chapters are about toil, commitment, dedication, and perseverance. Clementine Paddleford gave great advice to her daughter when she said, "Never grow a wishbone, daughter, where a backbone ought to be. Simply put, we need both. A wishbone and a backbone. The backbone works to see what the wishbone only hopes to see. No great dreams are ever realized exclusive of some nightmarish incidents. Those who survive are those who, when the wishbone is broken, have the backbone to persevere." Mitch Anthony reminding you once again that life is whatever you make it.
8: Your First Alert forecast, your Wednesday going to be another scorcher out there. Temperatures reaching the mid to upper 90s. Heat index into the triple digits under hazy skies tonight. Not much relief, only falling in the low to mid 70s. Heat continues through the rest of the week with a few storms possible by Friday and Saturday. I'm First Alert meteorologist Dylan Godet.

0: We're talking water lilies today, all about the plants with the coolest pads around on the Old Farmer's Almanac Radio Report. With more practical tips and useful advice, this is the Old Farmer's Almanac Radio Report for Tuesday, June 30th, the 181st day of the year. Olympic swimming champ Michael Phelps has a birthday, and the first Corvette rolled off Chevy's assembly line on this day in 1953. If you have a pond or water garden, you know the advantages of water lilies. Besides being a hospitable perch for frogs, the lily pads oxygenate the water for fish and other aquatic life. And by shading the pond from sunlight, they prevent the growth of algae. They're a practical and beautiful addition to any pond with exposure to full sun. And here's a fun fact about the world's largest lily pads. The leaves of the giant Amazon water lily can grow up to 6 feet wide. They're strong enough to support a full-grown adult, along with a few frogs, too. That's the Old Farmer's Almanac Radio Report. 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
1: I'm Chris Lawrence. Your forecast for the day in West Virginia. We're about to enter an extreme heat wave for the first half of this week. Might see some pop-up thunderstorms as a result of that off and on. A few pop-up showers and thunderstorms are possible this afternoon, mainly in the mountains, but otherwise dry today. For the rest of the work week, though, expect a heat wave to build across the region. High temperatures will climb into the mid to upper 90s by Wednesday and Thursday. And when combined with the humidity, it's going to feel like it's over 100 degrees in many places. Make sure you stay hydrated and limit your outdoor activities during the hottest parts of the day. Rain chances will begin to increase again by the holiday weekend. And have yourself a great day. I'm Chris Lawrence on Metro News, the voice of West Virginia.

0: Life can be busy and difficult, so take a moment and laugh. You'll be glad you did. Now let's enjoy the comedy of Bob Smiley.
1: So I was on snow skis. The other thing I didn't like about snow skiing is they give you a ski lift tag that you put on your jacket, which is cool because it's a free souvenir. But when you're going down the hill 90 miles an hour, you've zipped that thing up. So now it's right under your chin going, I don't mind getting hurt, but I wanted to be, like a cool macho ski injury. You know, I wanted to get home and be like, whoa, what happened to you? You know, oh, it was horrible. 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You know, I got home. They were like, wow, what happened to you? I was like, paper cut. Yeah.
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1: News. I'm Therese Crowley. A one-of-a-kind jet, says President Trump.
2: We're very proud of this. The country is very proud of it.
1: His first flight on the new custom Air Force One donated by the Emir of Qatar to dedicate the library of a one-of-a-kind president for Teddy Roosevelt in North Dakota, complete with a Rough Rider ceremonial escort when he arrives. A socialist challenge for America 250.
3: We will not wait to take the fight to Donald Trump and the oligarchy.
1: 29-year-old Melot Quiroz beat 15-term Congresswoman Diana DeGette in the Colorado Democrat primary. The FBI reportedly has deemed the two initial Nancy Guthrie ransom notes to be fake communications. Unclear if or how that determination was made, but Reuters sources say a deposit was made into the crypto account referenced, and it was not touched. America's listening to Fox News.
4: With the Wall Street Business Report, I'm Rich Thomason. Global shares have been mixed as uncertainty persists over the Mideast and the Strait of Hormuz. The U.S. dollar rose to a 40-year high against the Japanese yen. Traders remain wary over risks of an intervention in the market. Oil prices initially rose but then fell back. Following a rocky June, Wall Street opened lower this morning on this first day of July. Kroger is buying regional grocer and pharmacy retailer Giant Eagle, a deal valued at $1.65 billion. Giant Eagle has 197 supermarkets and 11 standalone pharmacies across northern Ohio, western Pennsylvania, West Virginia, Maryland, and Indiana. Kroger has thousands of stores, operate under various brands. AAA's national average for regular gasoline, $3.84 a gallon. That was unchanged from yesterday. For the Wall Street Business Report, I'm Rich Thomason.
5: West Virginia Metro News, I'm Jeff Jenkins. State School Board President Paul Hardesty says it may take the third branch of government, the judicial system, to get involved to make changes to the state school aid formula. Hardesty expressing concern this week about inaction from both the governor and the state legislature. He says county school districts will continue to close schools unless something's done.
6: I think that we are going to face this coming school year between 10 and 20 potential more school closures.
5: Hardesty says school districts can't survive under the outdated funding model. Our charter school has plans for new state money it will be receiving.
7: The Wisdom Academy, the Morgantown Charter School operating on South High Street, will be expanding thanks to a $1.1 million grant from the State School Building Authority. Principal Deborah Harrison says enrollment is on the way up.
8: Currently, we have 86 students enrolled for the fall. That is almost double the number of students we had enrolled last year.
7: The grant will be used to construct a middle school complex. I'm Mike Nolting for WVMetroNews.com.
5: Parts of Fayette County much better shape than they were 10 years ago. That county part of the devastating 2016 flood. Metro News spoke with Sheriff's Deputy Nick Mooney at the time, who talked about rescues.
9: They were stuck in their homes. They were completely surrounded by water. Some of them were in their attics, up in the second stories, sitting on porch rails, window sills.
5: That's archived audio from 10 years ago. You're listening to Metro News for 40 years, the voice of West Virginia. The West Virginia Regional Technology Park in South Charleston celebrating 15 years of existence. Director Matt Ballard says they're 85% full, but there's room for more.
10: Other companies in West Virginia that want to come, and companies out of state, and companies around the world. It's pretty unique facilities that we have here, and it's been very much a fabric of this region, but we're welcoming companies from around the world to come to the technology park.
5: The tech park was started by Union Carbide decades ago. From the Metro News Anchor Desk, I'm Jeff Jenkins.
11: Your first alert forecast, your Wednesday going to be another scorcher out there. Temperatures reaching the mid to upper 90s. Heat index into the triple digits under hazy skies tonight. Not much relief, only falling in the low to mid 70s. Heat continues through the rest of the week with a few storms possible by Friday and Saturday. I'm First Alert Meteorologist Dylan Godet.

0: Mail America, July 1st. The month of July is stamped in our Postal Service history such that today is both National Postal Workers Day and U.S. Postage Stamp Day. The American postal system was founded in July 1775. In 1847, the first post office issued stamps went on sale. 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Lately, the service handles 143 billion pieces of mail annually, sorted and delivered by 256,000 male and 191,000 female postal clerks and mail carriers. 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
2: A native of Ireland is in the mix for a Mountaineer kicking job. 6'6 kicker Jack Cassidy transferred to WVU from Western Kentucky. He'll compete for kicking duties with another transfer, Peter Nataro from Alabama, and with roster holdover, Nate Flowers from Fairmont Senior High School. Mountaineer Special Teams Coordinator Pat Kirkland on the unique abilities of the 6'6 Cassidy.
3: You know, Jack Cassidy is just, one, it's personality-wise, I think he fits in well here. He loves Morgantown. He loves the tradition of West Virginia football. He's embraced that. He's a worker, and he's got such a skill set. The strong leg that he has, you know, it's just putting it all together on a consistent basis, and he's definitely been making some really big strides the last couple weeks. But, you know, so are the other guys. You know, I know Peter, you know, before he got kind of banged up a little bit, it was in the mix and will continue to do so. But Nate Flowers is a guy that has been working his tail off to compete. A lot of those kickers that are consistent are the littler guys because there's just not as many moving parts.
4: Yeah.
3: And Jack, his swing is so compact for a big guy, you know, and he doesn't crouch over the ball. You know, he's got a great drive step and he stays tall and powers through it. So I've been really impressed. We've kind of slowed down his arm, his upper body a little bit because he had a lot of moving parts, you know, early in the spring, and he's kind of settled that down a little bit, and that's helped him with the consistency. But that is the challenge with the bigger kid. You get a bigger leg, but you've got to get the technique part down where he's comfortable day to day.
2: Mountaineer Special Teams Coordinator Pat Kirkland on the upcoming battle for special teams playing time with WVU. With the Golden Blue Report, I'm Kyle Wiggs, Metro News Sports.
5: Your First Alert forecast, your Wednesday going to be another scorcher out there. Temperatures reaching the mid to upper 90s. Heat index into the triple digits under hazy skies tonight. Not much relief, only falling in the low to mid 70s. Heat continues through the rest of the week with a few storms possible by Friday and Saturday. I'm First Alert meteorologist Dylan Godet.

0: 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Let's enjoy some family fun with the comedy of Donna East.
1: I don't know if you've ever noticed this, but people always compliment you when you lose weight. 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Have you gained weight? 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What's your secret? Butter?
0: We hope you've enjoyed this Family Comedy Minute, brought to you by New Missions. 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
1: News. I'm Therese Crowley. A one-of-a-kind jet, says President Trump.
2: We're very proud of this. The country is very proud of it.
1: His first flight on the new custom Air Force One donated by the Emir of Qatar to dedicate the library of a one-of-a-kind president for Teddy Roosevelt in North Dakota, complete with a Rough Rider ceremonial escort when he arrives. A socialist challenge for America 250.
3: We will not wait to take the fight to Donald Trump and the oligarchy.
1: 29-year-old Milot Kiros beat 15-term Congresswoman Diana DeGette in the Colorado Democrat primary. The FBI reportedly has deemed the two initial Nancy Guthrie ransom notes to be fake communications. Unclear if or how that determination was made, but Reuters sources say a deposit was made into the crypto account referenced, and it was not touched. America's listening to Fox News.
4: West Virginia News Service. I'm Nadia Romlagan. Appalachian Power and Wheeling Power, subsidiaries of the national utility American Energy Power, are asking West Virginia energy regulators to approve a settlement allowing them to raise rates and make changes to net metering for owners of rooftop solar panels. A hearing on the case is scheduled in Charleston. West Virginia electricity rates have doubled in 15 years, and residents can't shoulder another 13% increase to their monthly bill, explains Courtney McDonald, coalition coordinator for West Virginians for Energy Freedom.
5: In West Virginia, it's important to note that because we live in a monopolized energy system, folks don't really have the choice in terms of where they get their energy from and what that energy is going to cost them.
4: According to the company, the rate increase is needed to improve operations and provide reliable power to households. Around 460,000 customers across 25 West Virginia counties rely on AEP for power. The utility's proposal would also slash the net metering credit for excess energy produced by two-thirds. That would mean homeowners with solar panels would receive a lower payment for the electricity they send back to the grid. McDonald says folks can speak up on how these changes would impact them at a rally in Charleston and by submitting comments at the public hearing.
5: That's really an important opportunity for people to make sure that the Public Service Commission knows that they're not for these changes and really how it's impacting them and their day-to-day lives.
4: According to a Pew survey released this month, wind and solar power are still popular renewable energy options overall. However, Americans are less supportive of using them since the first Trump administration, with the sharpest decline among Republicans. This is Nadia Romlagan for West Virginia News Service.
6: Your First Alert forecast, your Wednesday going to be another scorcher out there. Temperatures reaching the mid to upper 90s, heat index into the triple digits under hazy skies tonight. Not much relief, only falling into low to mid 70s. Heat continues through the rest of the week with a few storms possible by Friday and Saturday. I'm First Alert meteorologist Dylan Godet.

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1: Here's your On This Date update for July 1st. The Battle of Gettysburg was begun today in 1863. Historians call it the most important battle of the Civil War. The Confederate invasion of the North ended 3 days later with more than 7,000 dead. On this date in 1963, the post office put its zonal improvement plan into effect. We still use it today. It's better known as the zip code. And the Susan B. Anthony dollar coin was put into circulation today in 1979. While it's still out there, it never really caught on. Born on this date, Diana, Princess of Wales. Actor Jamie Farr of MASH.
2: Klinger! Sir! How dare you wear that hat while in uniform? It's spring, sir!
1: Track star Carl Lewis. And
3: we're on a mission from God.
1: Comedian Dan Aykroyd. I'm Mitch Davis, and that's your On This Date update.
4: From the Fox Sports Studios in Los Angeles, here's Isaac Lowenkron.
5: In the round of 32 at the World Cup today, DR Congo held a 1-0 lead over England until the 75th minute when Harry Kane scored to tie it. And then in the 86th minute, could Kane do it again?
6: Harry Kane! Still Harry Kane! Oh, my word! Majestic! Harry Kane!
5: The call on Fox is England won it 2-1 and advanced to face Mexico in the round of 16 on Sunday. NBA, the Los Angeles Lakers are acquiring center Walker Kessler from the Utah Jazz for two unprotected first-round picks and two first-round pick swaps. The Lakers will be signing Kessler to a four-year, $130 million deal. The Lakers also signed free agent guards Quentin Grimes and Colin Sexton, as well as free agent big man Sandro Mamukelashvili.
7: I'm Chris Lawrence. Your forecast for the day in West Virginia. We're about to enter an extreme heat wave for the first half of this week. Might see some pop-up thunderstorms as a result of that off and on. A few pop-up showers and thunderstorms are possible this afternoon, mainly in the mountains, but otherwise dry today. For the rest of the work week, though, expect a heat wave to build across the region. High temperatures will climb into the mid to upper 90s by Wednesday and Thursday. And when combined with the humidity, it's going to feel like it's over 100 degrees in many places. Make sure you stay hydrated and limit your outdoor activities during the hottest parts of the day. Rain chances will begin to increase again by the holiday weekend. And have yourself a great day. I'm Chris Lawrence on Metro News, the voice of West Virginia.

0: Ken Kington.
1: My sons were young. His first sporting event ever was going to be soccer, and they were going to play their first soccer games. I was not going to miss it. Made it with 3 minutes to spare. I literally went, God, thank you. Thank you so much that I got to their game. I said, are you guys ready for soccer? They're like, yeah. I said, let's go. And Heather, my wife, she goes, well, wait just a minute. I need to tell you something. I said, well, make it fast because they're going to be late. She goes, okay, they might think that you are the coach. How on earth would they think I'm the coach? I've never played soccer a day in my life. I might have signed you up.
0: There's more laughs for you over at Darren's Treblo.

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1: West Virginia Metro News, I'm Jeff Jenkins. State Transportation Secretary Todd Rumbaugh tells Metro News one of the first things he remembers about the June 2016 flood is the DOH being forced to close Interstate 79 in Kanawha County on the night of June 23rd, 2016.
2: It was unsafe because of the amount of water that was flowing across the interstate. And so that was the first part that came around and brought notice to what was going on. And then after that, it just kept growing and growing in size and scale.
1: Rumbaugh says hundreds of millions of dollars of road and bridge rebuilds had to be done in more than a dozen counties. There's a new issue this week, road repairs in parts of Boone, Raleigh, and Logan counties that were hit by flash flooding Monday night. Into Tuesday morning, Rumbaugh has gotten a look at James Branch Road in Boone County. He says the creek running alongside the road has undercut the pavement in many places. DOH crews continue to haul loads of large rock into the area. State Board of Education President Paul Hardesty says he hopes to get the attention of the governor's office and the legislature with his latest comments about work that needs to be done on the state school aid formula. Hardesty says unless something's done, there'll be a number of schools that will have to be closed in the next year by struggling county school districts. Hardesty says he knows lawmakers won't like that.
3: They're going to tell us to put the pause button on. I can't do that. I can't tell a county not to do that. You see where I'm going with this. How do we get the word out to the average West Virginian of what we're dealing with?
1: 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It's going to take parts of 4 days to get the 250-wheel in place behind the state capitol in Charleston. It's more than 200 feet high and will take residents for rides next week to celebrate the nation's 250th birthday. Wheel spokesperson Jim Puente says the ride can handle a lot of people at a time.
4: Each of the 45 gondolas can hold up to six individuals. We can get 1,200 persons per hour on the America 250 wheel.
1: The wheel is one of the featured attractions of the state's America 250 celebration. From the Metro News Anchor Desk, I'm Jeff Jenkins.
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5: Well, today, a special report from American Farm Bureau on the cost of a summertime cookout.
7: As Americans all across the country are gearing up to celebrate Independence Day, families planning a cookout celebration should plan to spend about the same as they did last year. Samantha Ayoub, an associate economist for the American Farm Bureau Federation, says the group's volunteer shopper survey found almost no change from last year's results.
8: This year's summer cookout finds that a July 4th meal, it'll run you about $70.92, or $7.09 a person. This is the second highest price we've seen since we started the survey, but it is down about 30 cents from last year, which has really slowed down from those huge spikes of inflation we are seeing the last few years.
7: She said some of the biggest price swings this year come from protein.
8: So for 2 pounds of ground beef this year, we're running about $13, which is up 4.5% from last year. But our largest decrease was actually in pork chops with an 8.8% decrease to $14.13. So pork chops are really looking at a substitute for ground beef, whether they're on sale or also just increased supplies of hogs in the market.
7: Ayoub says that we can celebrate America's independence this year in part because of the hard work of farmers and ranchers, but they are still waiting on a modernized five-year farm bill.
8: As we continue to see crop prices falling, as we continue to see pressures from whether it's animal disease or crop disease or drought, we require support for our farmers, whether that's price supports in down markets or continued research and innovation to make sure that farmers have the technology they need to sustain through hard times.
7: You can learn more at fb.org/4th of July. Chad Smith, Washington.
5: 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Our pearl of wisdom today is from, well, it's one of the very first pearls we ever received way back in 2001 from listener Jerry Motzinger. Jerry says, before you decide to point your finger at someone else, always remember that when you point one finger, you've got three fingers pointing right back at yourself. Thank you, Jerry, for that pearl of wisdom. You're on the farm. I'm Ish.
9: Your First Alert forecast, your Wednesday going to be another scorcher out there. Temperatures reaching the mid to upper 90s. Heat index into the triple digits under hazy skies tonight. Not much relief, only falling into the low to mid 70s. Heat continues through the rest of the week with a few storms possible by Friday into Saturday. I'm First Alert meteorologist Dylan Godet.
10: Hello, I'm Jerry Stewart, and this is One Moment in America. When I was a boy growing up in Texas, one of my dad's favorite questions was, "Son, if you call a dog's tail a leg, how many legs does he have?" The answer? Listen to this story. When I was a young boy and I came to my dad with something someone had told me, often he would ask me the question, "Son, if you call a dog's tail a leg, how many legs would he have?" Five, right? No, calling a tail a leg doesn't make it a leg. My point? 2 points. First, don't be so quick to believe something just because someone says it's so. Check it out for yourself. Second, be sure before you say something as fact that it is fact. There's way too much half-truths and downright lies flying around our country today. Please don't add to that list. Instead, be a truth teller. I'm Jerry Stewart, and that was One Moment in America.
11: Saying. 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

0: Cross country.
1: I'm Michelle Pulino. Zach Bryan is hitting the road for his biggest tour yet, titled With Heaven on Tour, a massive U.S. and European run, which kicks off March 7th in St. Louis. The tour spans more than 40 dates across North America and Europe. Bryan is coming off a record-shattering fall, including a sold-out show at Michigan Stadium, the first concert ever held there. We're having it all. Drawing more than 110,000 fans and marking the largest single-ticketed concert in U.S. history. He's also set to release his new album January 9th. Also hitting the road, Brett Young, who announced his 2.0 tour, which will kick off January 22nd at Nashville's historic Ryman Auditorium. From there, the 18-date run will hit cities across the U.S., including Durham, North Carolina, Greenville, South Carolina, Boston, and more, with special guest Jenna Davis joining as support. That's Fox Country on Fox News.

Bikers won't ride when it's wet. Most simply don't want to get the bike dirty. Motorcycles have limitations when riding on wet pavement. If you decide to ride in the rain, first, know the risks and limitations of being on two wheels. Today on American Biker Minute, Jeff Ryan for American Biker Minute. Should you ditch the key ahead of the bad weather? The short answer usually is yes, but there's a maybe. Road conditions brought on by buildup oil and grease during the initial part of a rainstorm greatly reduces a rider's margin for error. Conditions improve as the gunk washes off the blacktop. If it's windy, use the tire track closest to the direction the breeze is coming from. Better yet, ask a pretty waitress for a cup of coffee and let the storm pass. American Biker Minute, your passport to the open road on two wheels.

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2: In the round of 32 at the World Cup, DR Congo led England 1-0, but then Harry Kane tied it in the 75th minute, and in the 86th minute, Kane was able again.
3: Harry Kane, still Harry Kane!
2: That would be the final. The call on Fox. It'll be England against Mexico Sunday in the round of 16. NBA, the Los Angeles Lakers are acquiring center Walker Kessler from the Utah Jazz for two unprotected first-round picks and two first-round pick swaps. The Lakers will be signing Kessler to a four-year, $130 million deal. Lakers also signed free agent guards Quentin Grimes and Colin Sexton, as well as free agent big man Sandro Mamukelashvili. Former New York Knicks center Mitchell Robinson has agreed to a three-year, $47 million deal with the Boston Celtics.
4: On Metro News, the voice of West Virginia, this is Outdoors Today with Chris Lawrence, dedicated to more than a quarter million hunters and anglers across the Mountain State.
5: Been talking to you this week about salamanders and newts. DNR's Kevin Oxenrider explained in our reporting this week that it's a new fungus called beefowl that represents a major threat to these critters. However, it's not been detected in the United States, at least not yet. Oxenrider said most experts feel fairly confident it will eventually arrive on our shores, and there's not much they can do to stop it. So they're trying to be ready for it. DNR has a citizen science project going in which they wanted you to report where you see newts in West Virginia. Kevin said the aim here is to get a handle on their population structure now so that when the inevitable time comes that they're going to have to restructure it, they'll know what it was.
6: We are preemptively preparing for beefowl to make its way to the U.S. and specifically to West Virginia. So we're trying to get a snapshot currently of what the abundance of these animals look like on the landscape and their distribution on the landscape so that we have a goal in the future when beefowl, or should say if and when beefowl does get here and we start to see those rapid declines in newts, we know what our management goals should be.
5: I'm Chris Lawrence with Outdoors Today on Metro News, the voice of West Virginia.
7: With an amazing 130 stolen bases in the 1982 season, Ricky Henderson, then with the Oakland A's, set the Major League Baseball record for stolen bases. Do you know who's the Ricky Henderson of Marshall Baseball, the herd's single-season steals leader? When Adam Jaeger reached first base for the 2008 Marshall baseball team, there was a good chance he'd steal second and maybe third, too. His 47 stolen bases in a 61-game season are the most in herd history. With your Marshall Health Marshall Minute, I'm Steve Cotton.
8: Your First Alert forecast, your Wednesday going to be another scorcher out there. Temperatures reaching the mid to upper 90s. Heat index into the triple digits under hazy skies tonight. Not much relief, only falling into the low to mid 70s. Heat continues through the rest of the week with a few storms possible by Friday into Saturday. I'm First Alert meteorologist Dylan Goday.

0: You're listening to Lighten Up, brought to you by Compassion International. Lighten Up is a moment to brighten your day and encourage your walk with Jesus. I'm Dr. Wes Stafford, inviting you to listen in as author, speaker, and comedian Ken Davis shares from his early years as a rocket scientist.
1: I got curious that day, and just by accident, I took it out, and I decided to vacuum. I discovered some amazing things. If you men do not vacuum, I encourage you to do it. You'll be amazed. Vacuum cleaners don't pick up the most important stuff. I discovered, first of all, our cat was terrified of the vacuum cleaner and spent some real good quality time exploiting that. I also discovered that vacuum cleaners won't pick up, for instance, a toothpick or any small piece of grass that's on your carpet. That's embedded in the grass. It will not pick that up. A vacuum cleaner will pick up lint, but it just holds on to it for a while and deposits it in another place. Rubber bands, forget it. Yeah, it'll hit a rubber band and it just kicks a rubber band out into another place. I felt like an idiot in my own house, you know, sneaking up on this rubber band. Finally, I gave up. I took off all the hoses and put the vacuum cleaner in the middle of the room and just brought stuff to it.
2: I hate things that don't work the way they're advertised. Vacuum cleaners, cell phones, it drives me crazy. Now, God doesn't always work like I think He's supposed to, but I can trust that He is working. For the believer, all things work together for good. I'm Ken Davis. Lighten up and live.
0: 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We invite you to visit us on the web at compassion.com.

Great to have you. Thanks for joining me on the Pure American Country Radio Minute today. I'm Bill Cody. It's August 7th, and on this date in 1961, Patsy Cline reached the top of the country charts for the very first time with I Fall to Pieces. And while you don't think of it this way now, it was a long climb. The song had been slowly working its way up the charts since the spring. But it finally hit number one and launched a new chapter for Patsy and for country music as a whole. Hank Cochran and Harlan Howard co-wrote it. The song crossed over to the pop charts, introduced Patsy's voice to the world, and became a timeless classic, blending heartache with elegance in a way that no one had heard before. Now that was on this date, 1961. The pieces came together. I'm Bill Cody. That's today's Pure American Country Radio.

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If we know you, you'll pull through without a scratch. He pulled me aside in the parking lot, said, Amy and me, we're gonna tie the knot. You're my best man, just wanted you to know that, just in case.

at 110 on Red Rock Road. When the speakers blow, and I introduced Amy to a friend of mine from Monroe. He's a good old boy, but you know, she just ain't ready.

0: I'm Therese Crowley. President Trump on the first flight of his one-of-a-kind Air Force One donated by the Emir of Qatar, discussing round two of Iran talks in Qatar today.
1: They've had very good meetings, and we'll see. We hit them very hard for three nights, as you know, but we're getting along very well. So I call it the denuclearization, and taking place. It's all going well.
0: And while he arrives in Medora, North Dakota to dedicate the Teddy Roosevelt Presidential Library, stunning sight on the New York skyline, a couple of masked climbers looking like a wedding topper scaled the spire of the Empire State Building with a black flag and white letters reading, "When the power of love beats the love of power, the world knows peace." The FBI has no comment on reports that it's deemed the two initial Nancy Guthrie ransom notes to be fake communications. 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
2: West Virginia Metro News, I'm Chris Lawrence. Governor Patrick Morrissey has declared a state of emergency in Boone, Logan, and Raleigh County in the wake of the Monday night, Tuesday morning high water. Flooding caused considerable damage, particularly to roads and bridges. That declaration frees up a lot of state resources to respond without so much red tape. State Transportation Secretary Stephen Todd Rumbaugh paid a visit to James Creek Road near Wharton, one of the worst damaged roads, and in some places it's been completely undercut by the creek, according to Rumbaugh. DOH crews have been hauling tons of rock trying to rebuild the roadbed. Nearby there, bridges have been washed out, leaving homes cut off from access, and that was the case in Wharton, where 93-year-old Ruby Dempsey and her daughter were stranded with the water coming up around their home. Wharton Barrett Volunteer Fire Department Chief Mark White made the risky decision to drive his truck across the railroad trestle to get them.
3: It is why you do it. A lot of people will criticize you for those last and sudden decisions, but I'd much rather go down swinging as to sit and watch something unfold. I'd rather answer for that is to answer for it the other way.
2: You can read the full story at WBMetroNews.com. In Nicholas County, the Richwood VFD and state police have organized a search in the vast Monongahela National Forest for missing Mary Green of Richwood. She suffers from dementia and disappeared this week into the woods near her home. You're listening to Metro News, the voice of West Virginia. A federal judge has ruled the states cannot block the use of SNAP benefits for soft drinks and candy. Brad McElhaney reports West Virginia was one of those states that had adopted such a policy.
4: Last August, West Virginia was approved for a waiver request to prevent benefits under the Supplemental Nutrition Assistance Program from being used to buy drinks with sugar and artificial flavoring.
2: Morrissey administration officials say they disagree and are disappointed with the judge's ruling. A lawsuit was filed over the policy, and that prompted the judge's ruling. From the Metro News Anchor Desk, I'm Chris Lawrence.
5: Your First Alert forecast, your Wednesday going to be another scorcher out there. Temperatures reaching the mid to upper 90s. Heat index into the triple digits under hazy skies tonight. Not much relief, only falling in the low to mid 70s. Heat continues through the rest of the week with a few storms possible by Friday and Saturday. I'm First Alert meteorologist Dylan Godet.
6: This is House Call for Health. December is National Impaired Driving Prevention Month. The National Safety Council says impairment begins with the first drink. And you should have a plan before you take that first drink. What kind of plans? Well, a designated driver, a taxi or rideshare, or an overnight stay at a friend's home. Any of those options could save a life. The council says even having just a single drink can cause a decline in visual function, mental judgment, and more skills, which all result in driver impairment. The U.S. saw reductions in alcohol-involved crashes in the 80s because the legal driving limit was lowered to 0.08 blood alcohol concentration. The minimum legal drinking age was also increased to 21, and there were more campaigns about the dangers of drinking and driving. But even today, about a third of all traffic fatalities in the U.S. have alcohol blood levels at or above that number. For more health news, go to foxnewshealth.com. House Call for Health, I'm Lisa Brady, Fox News.
7: This is Larry King dropping in, brought to you by TrueCar. If you're on a diet, I hope this joke helps you through it. There's this couple married 70 years, extremely good health because the missus had insisted that they both eat bran flakes and exercise during the last decade. Then they go on vacation, plane crashes. Next thing you know, they're at the pearly gates. St. Peter escorts them inside the most beautiful golf course the husband's ever seen. A majestic clubhouse, a buffet with no end. Welcome to heaven, St. Peter says. The husband is stunned. Platters of roast beef, fatty lamb chops, every imaginable dessert. How much does it cost? He asks. It's free, St. Peter says. Your reward for getting to heaven. Is there a gym to work out? Of course, you don't need to. You can eat as much as you like, and you never get fat. No cholesterol tests? Never again. All you have to do is enjoy yourself. The old man glared at his wife and said, You and your bran flakes. We could have been here 10 years ago.

0: Megan Patrick and Joe Nichols together. Well, I'm sorry, featuring Joe Nichols. Still loving you on Trucker Radio. Well, Tim Dennis is here. He has headline news from the pages of Truck News Magazine. Tim.
1: Nikola Motor Company says it has acquired 400 acres of property in Arizona where it will manufacture its Class 8 hydrogen electric trucks. Nikola's CEO, Trevor Milton, says they set out to build a factory. Part of the vision was to help an entire community. By completing the deal with Saint Holdings, they can now begin to realize that dream. And he asks to imagine what it would do for property values, schools, parks, and other city improvements. Bringing 2,000 jobs and thousands more from other suppliers would be a huge benefit to Coleridge and the surrounding areas for decades to come. Lobbyists for the freight industry have complained for years that there's a shortage of truck drivers and that the U.S. Congress should lower the legal age for commercial driving to help fill it. But a new report from the Department of Labor said that actually there is no shortage. In fact, not only are drivers not speeding away from the industry, but they're also more loyal to their occupation than some other blue-collar workers. All the new technology on vehicles has increased the need for truck technician training. Troy Juergens is the Vice President of Maintenance at Western Flyer Express, an Oklahoma City-based truckload carrier, and he said that they needed more sophisticated technicians. They've been training technicians to diagnose faults and handle software upgrades, and they're hiring computer-savvy people who are better able to take care of electronic systems. Juergens is also working to address electronics issues with the Technology and Maintenance Council Onboard Vehicle Electronics Study Group. Doesn't that sound like the perfect career for a young high school or college grad? Sony Semiconductor Solutions Corporation Advanced Automotive CMOS Image Sensor. Two simple system can increase self-driving truck utilization from 50% to over 80%. Two simple has developed a proprietary automotive-grade camera and vision system that will go into volume production and will be deployed on TuSimple's autonomous customer fleet. As the company's entry into the hardware design, the system offers enhanced reliability of autonomous operation and is a necessary step in the company's quest to commercialize the first driverless truck. The custom-designed camera system allows for reliable night and low-light autonomous operation, more than doubling the current truck utilization rates to 20 hours a day. So that's what's going on in the transportation industry news. I'm Tim Dennis.
0: You can hear all the news at trucknewstalk.com. Well, this is where we have our country classic for the week, and this is sometimes called the anthem of the working man, or in this case, maybe the anthem of the not working man. Right after he says this.
2: Take this.

0: It's a classic from 1977. It was a huge hit. In fact, it's pretty country. It crossed all formats. Everybody played it because almost everybody could identify. Coming up next, Blake Shelton. And the second part of my conversation with Lee Williams. He's the owner of CMR Nashville, the biggest country music station in Europe. We're going to find out about country artists in the UK. And are they ever going to make any head roads into Nashville?
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2: Welcome to American Biker Minute. 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The fix for a stalling Honda chopper. Today on American Biker Minute. Jeff Ryan for American Biker Minute. The fuel pump on most American motorcycles is mounted inside the gas tank, meaning the owner with a plugged pump is in for a financial thrashing. Honda Fury, you know, the Honda chopper. Externally mounted gas pumps. After a couple of years, the onboard filter on these Honda choppers becomes clogged, causing poor performance and hard starting. Do a fuel pressure test, apply a little labor, the cheap $20 replacement filter every couple of years, and you're done. American Biker Minute, your passport to the open road on two wheels.
3: No, Netflix is not adding an After Dark category, but so many people have been duped by the viral hoax that Netflix had to republish its policies about streaming adult content. It's just more proof that some folks will believe anything, like the rumor this week that Spotify is introducing a new feature that'll play music based on your financial situation. Would you let AI pick your baby's name? A lot of parents have been asking chatbots for help with one name that keeps popping up, and now Alara has suddenly become the baby name of the year. Except AI didn't invent it. It found it on Reddit, where it's been talked about for years. Okay, so what were some of the worst new gadgets at this week's Consumer Electronics Show? There was a lollipop that plays music through your teeth when you bite down on it, or the internet-connected treadmill with a built-in AI coach that can yell at you to go faster, but also collects all your biometric data. But it was Samsung's new talking AI fridge that had most people scratching their heads. That's what's trending. I'm Christian Chase.

0: Motown Pistols and Colorblind. It's kind of a shame they kind of gave it up touring on the road, but still writing and having kids, aren't they?
1: Yes.
0: Now, part two of my conversation with Lee Williams. He's the owner of CMR Nashville in London, England, and talking about country music in the UK. Let's move on to, you know, what's happening today in country music. You know, sometimes we're one of the few country shows that is sometimes critical of the music we play.
2: Yeah.
0: There have been a lot of changes in the country music, the genre, over the last several years. What about in the UK? Is it more accepted, less accepted? What kind of music is popular?
2: The thing with Britain, country music has always been very popular. And going back to the early 60s and late 60s, it was a big country music circuit where English groups could play 8 days a week at different venues across London. There was TV shows, there was various other things happening. And then it seemed to sort of die off. And then it sort of came back a bit in the 80s with the Urban Cowboy era.
0: Yes.
2: And then over the last probably 7 years now, since C2C, which is a big festival which is held at the O2 in London, and the AEG and those big people thought they'd put on a big country music festival, bringing some of the big boys in from Nashville, which took off. It was just amazing. And that has kick-started all your major acts from America coming in all the time. I mean, every week there's somebody from Nashville playing in the UK. Big theatres, smaller clubs, just everywhere. Plus the youth, because there's always been a country music club syndrome here, but it was always older people dressing up a bit Western and having some of the old-fashioned groups playing Merle Haggard and all that. Nothing, there's anything wrong with Merle Haggard, but they were playing all older country stuff, not touching anything new. Well, that's changed, and also the British younger acts are writing themselves. So there's a new big scene of singer-songwriters writing all their own songs and getting a new audience, which is a younger audience.
0: Lee, I want to thank you very much for joining us in the show. We have to do this more often.
2: We should have our monthly catch-up, and we should do the same with you.
0: Coming up in the next segment, in my Off the Charts song, I'm going to play a cut from The Shires, that hot country act that Lee was talking about.

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1: I wanted to play a special song for our anniversary.
0: Our anniversary? You've been with us that long?
1: I have actually been with you for a really long time, but no, it's not our anniversary. It's Bruno and me, my husband.
0: Oh!
1: Our anniversary, yes.
0: How long?
1: It's been 3 years.
0: Who knew it would last this long?
1: Hey, I knew.
0: Coming up, Lee Bryce.
1: Mm-hmm.
0: And we have
1: a
0: my
1: hole.
0: Off the chart song, and Tim Dennis will be here with a doofus driver story.
2: A doofus.
3: Metro News Sports. I'm Daniel Woods. Recognition continues to roll in for the best high school baseball players in West Virginia, with the West Virginia Sports Writers Association releasing its Class AA All-State Baseball team. With no surprise, the first team captain is Frankfurt right-handed pitcher Lanson Orndorff, the senior, through two complete games in the state tournament to lead Frankfurt to its second Class AA state championship in the last 3 years. He's joined by teammate Jackson Hare, who played third base and pitched the other game in the state tournament for Frankfurt, as well as shortstop Blake Jacobs. The second team is captained by Independence's Deegan Williams, the junior shortstop, helped the Patriots to the state tournament as well. You can find the full list at WVMetroNews.com. West Virginia University's baseball team continues to receive recognition at the end of its standout season. Graduate student pitcher Ian Korn is an Academic All-American, named the College Sports Communicators Academic All-America second team. He's just the fifth player in program history to be named an Academic All-American. He posted a 4.0 GPA this year, earning his master's degree in executive sport management. And the baseball team is picking up another player for 2027 out of the transfer portal with the addition of left-handed pitcher Robert Satin from the University of Tampa. He made 19 starts with a .261 earned run average for the Division II national champions this season. You're listening to Metro News for 40 years, the voice of West Virginia. A West Virginia native is getting his NFL payday. Parkersburg High School alum Brenton Strange signing a 3-year extension worth up to $48 million with the Jacksonville Jaguars. The 25-year-old was entering the final year of his rookie contract. Now he's locked up long-term after being a second-round pick of the Jags in 2023. And in the NBA draft, the Big 12 is setting conference records, a league-best 13 picks over the two rounds the last two nights, including four in last night's second round. With sports, I'm Daniel Woods.
4: There have been some high-scoring Marshall baseball games over the years. Quite a few in the seasons the herd played at the bandbox known as University Heights. But Marshall's highest-scoring game ever was played on the road. I'll tell you about it. During the 1990 season, the Marshall baseball team played a game at Morehead State with the Eagles' notoriously short right field fence and hit 9 home runs that day, among 30 base hits in a 35-6 thundering herd victory. With your Marshall Health Marshall Minute, I'm Steve Cotton.
0: Taking you to church right now. Here's Eric coming up next, a doofus driver story.

0: think you'll be just fine, Lisa. That's Lisa Moen on Trucker Radio and Tell Me. Now, we are proud to present the Doofus Driver Story. You know, radio people hate it when you do that, when you go into the microphone.
1: Yep, that's why we have the little silly-looking things on the microphones.
0: You have one on yours. How come I don't have one?
1: Huh, okay.
0: I'm not saying a thing. I practice safe broadcasting. I don't know about you.
1: Well, put that thing over
0: Wrap
1: the microphone.
0: Wrap that sucker or don't get into broadcasting.
1: I've thrown you off now completely.
0: I'm totally lost. So, do you have a doofus driver?
1: I do. I have a story about a doofus driver.
2: Bonehead of the week.
1: You know, as often as we lecture about drinking

0: he had a bunch of his friends pleading with him. He insisted he was okay to drive. Just a short distance home, in spite of too many tequila shooters. He said his wife had called to say she was having labor pains. So, obviously, there's a motivation to leave.
1: Yeah,
0: right?
1: I get that.
0: Yeah. O'Donnell burns rubber out of his friend's driveway and speeds down the street out of sight. And apparently all went well as he raced his pickup, one of the odds he was driving a pickup, into the subdivision of a little, you know, suburb that all looks alike.
1: It was a pickup truck.
0: Pickup truck.
1: That's the theme this week,
0: yes.
1: Right? Mm.
0: And so he makes an abrupt left turn into the driveway of the home. Mm-hmm. At high speed, unable to stop in time, his Dodge Ram rammed its way through the garage door.
1: Right.
0: Hitting a car that he didn't really recognize. And so a man he also didn't recognize flies out of the front door screaming at him. So Aldano's sitting there wondering...
1: Wait a minute, because his wife's in labor and she's having an affair?
0: Well, no. O'Donnell's sitting there in the car wondering who this strange man in his house was and whose car was in his garage. Imagine what's going through his mind, but it only took moments for him to realize that it wasn't his garage and wasn't his house. In fact, wasn't even his street. In his drunken days, he had mistaken an entirely identical row of houses on a different subdivision completely to his own as his own and drove in there, and he became the father of an 8-pound baby boy and a nice-sized lawsuit.
1: Oh, yeah. I did that. And I didn't crash through a garage door, but I did try to get into the wrong house one night.
0: And you're sticking with that story?
1: It's like I said, I didn't crash into the garage.
0: Okay.
1: She wasn't happy for a while.
0: And as Larry the Cable Guy said, there was that woman pounding on my door at 4 o'clock in the morning. I had to get up and let her out.
1: That's happened too. Okay, how about my off-the-chart song? This week, The Shires. If you were listening earlier, you probably heard the conversation with Lee Williams, the owner of CMR Nashville, and I had asked him if there were any emerging country stars from the UK that might make an impact in Nashville. Well,
2: they're coming. They're coming.
1: Okay.
2: They're called the Shires.
1: Here are the Shires, Ben Earl and Chrissy Rhodes, Daddy's Little Girl.

They're the other Shires on our Off the Charts feature this week. They're a British country duo composed of singer-songwriters Ben Earl and Chrissy Rhodes. Now, you didn't hear Ben singing in that song, but this is a little sample of Ben's voice. Don't cover up.

0: great voice. They formed in 2013, and they're now signed to a Nashville label. So watch out for the Shires.
1: Solid Gold with WFGH.
2: When it comes to news, we're first in country. Country News Now. Tim McGraw answers the question, who's the worst singer in his family?
3: I'm the worst singer in the family. All of my girls can sing, and sure, Faith is one of the greatest singers in the world. So I'm the low man on the totem pole. So I think they'd rather sing with their mom than they would me. I always say singing with Faith's like a NASCAR trying to keep up with a Formula One race car because she's so damn good.
2: I'm Lisa Manning for Country News Now.

0: Springfield,
1: Westmoreland,
0: Crum,
1: Chapman,
0: Cerrito,
1: Canova,
0: Lomansville,
1: Blaine,
0: Wayne.
1: The station that covers Wayne and Lawrence counties. We're WFGH Fort Gay and a whole lot more.
2: CBS Entertainment, Quentin Tarantino not making friends after going after Paul Dano.
3: I'm giving you a chance.
2: Creepy stuff there as the Riddler and the Batman. This week, Quentin called Paul weak sauce on a podcast. Now the Batman director Matt Reeves coming to bat for Paul on X, calling him an incredible actor and an incredible person.
4: It's like in the great stories, Mr. Frugal.
2: And if you've got $100,000 lying around, well, we've got a story for you. That's the expected cost at a British auction for the writing desk of J.R.R. Tolkien, the legendary author of the Lord of the Rings books, the very desk where much of those works were conceived. For CBS Entertainment, I'm Matt Wolf.
5: Fox News, I'm Tom Graham. Vice President J.D. Vance says it's up to Tehran as talks continue with Qatar. Mediators are attempting to work out a permanent peace deal between the U.S. and Iran.
6: If they try to rebuild their nuclear program, if they try to start shooting at commercial vessels again, that's going to change our calculus. But right now, what the president has said is go and make a deal, go and negotiate in good faith, and that's what he's empowered us to do.
5: New round of talks come after the U.S. and Iran traded strikes last weekend. Sizzling temperatures gripping the central eastern U.S. ahead of the 4th of July holiday. New Jersey Governor Mikey Sherrill.
7: This is not the type of heat wave we've seen in a while. This, I think the last time was about 14 years ago. This is extreme, extreme heat.
5: More than 65 million people across 20 states forecast to reach temperatures of 100 degrees or more this week. 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
8: Virginia Metro News, I'm Jeff Jenkins. State Transportation Secretary Todd Rumbaugh tells Metro News one of the first things he remembers about the June 2016 flood is the DOH being forced to close Interstate 79 in Kanawha County on the night of June 23rd, 2016.
9: It was unsafe because of the amount of water that was flowing across the interstate. And so that was the first part that came around and brought notice to what was going on. And then after that, it just kept growing and growing in size and scale.
8: Rumbaugh says hundreds of millions of dollars of road and bridge rebuilds had to be done in more than a dozen counties. There's a new issue this week, road repairs in parts of Boone, Raleigh, and Logan counties that were hit by flash flooding Monday night. Into Tuesday morning, Rumbaugh has gotten a look at James Branch Road in Boone County. He says the creek running alongside the road has undercut the pavement in many places. DOH crews continue to haul loads of large rock into the area. State Board of Education President Paul Hardesty says he hopes to get the attention of the governor's office and the legislature with his latest comments about work that needs to be done on the state school aid formula. Hardesty says unless something's done, there'll be a number of schools that will have to be closed in the next year by struggling county school districts. Hardesty says he knows lawmakers won't like that.
10: They're going to tell us to put the pause button on. I can't do that. I can't tell a county not to do that. You see where I'm going with this. How do we get the word out to the average West Virginian of what we're dealing with?
8: You're listening to Metro News for 40 years, the voice of West Virginia. It's going to take parts of 4 days to get the 250-wheel in place behind the state capitol in Charleston. It's more than 200 feet high and will take residents for rides next week to celebrate the nation's 250th birthday. Wheel spokesperson Jim Puente says the ride can handle a lot of people at a time.
11: Each of the 45 gondolas can hold up to six individuals. We can get 1,200 persons per hour on the America 250 wheel.
8: The wheel is one of the featured attractions of the state's America 250 celebration. From the Metro News Anchor Desk, I'm Jeff Jenkins.
12: The Federal Reserve's preferred inflation gauge accelerated in April, focusing attention on the central bank's ongoing struggle to bring price increases back to its 2% target, dimming hopes for a near-term interest rate cut. The Personal Consumption Expenditures Price Index rose 0.4% in April. The average rate on the 30-year fixed-rate mortgage climbed to 6.53% last week. That's the highest level in 9 months. Rising inflation concerns and elevated Treasury yields continued to pressure borrowing costs. Joy Furniture is recalling about 10,400 Talon and Royce sofas, love seats, and recliners after dozens of overheating incidents involving the power recliner switch. The power switch can malfunction and overheat, creating a fire hazard. The furniture was mostly sold in the Northeast. I'm Mark Huffman. 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
0: Your First Alert forecast, your Wednesday going to be another scorcher out there. Temperatures reaching the mid to upper 90s. Heat index into the triple digits under hazy skies tonight. Not much relief, only falling into the low to mid 70s. Heat continues through the rest of the week with a few storms possible by Friday into Saturday. I'm First Alert meteorologist Dylan Godet.
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0: on Trucker Radio, saving the best till the last. On the eighth day, he made Country Girls. Not Dean Brody. God. Hello, I'm Stan Campbell.
1: I'm Tim Dennis.
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1: Did I mention that I have some trucking news for you?
4: 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Let's get it over with.

0: sunshine.
1: Chris Stapleton on Trucker Radio. Coming up, we have some great bold country in the show, like Brad Paisley, Josh Turner, Chris Jansen, Highway 101. When's the last time somebody played them? Alabama. Wow.
2: James Menzies.
1: I think that's almost enough.
2: We'll be back.
3: It takes a lot to get a new auto brand off and running. This is Jeff Gilbert with the Car Chronicles. Volkswagen Scout brand wants to get its first vehicles on the road in about 2 years. Vice President of Strategy Ryan Decker says that makes this a very busy time.
4: We're not just building vehicles. We're not just building a factory. We're building both of those things at the same time as we're building an entire company. So no matter where you look, we're building something, whether it's ramping up teams, establishing culture, whether it's building the factory in South Carolina, whether it's building our vision for sales and service, or of course, whether it's building our physical vehicles, testing them, putting them through the ringer, so to speak.
3: The name Scout harkens back to a brand that existed in a different era when SUVs and pickups weren't suburban family haulers.
4: Americans are sort of returning, are craving this return to authenticity and even a little bit of analog.
3: Scout will have the Traveler SUV and the Terra pickup with electric and extended range versions. With the Car Chronicles, I'm Jeff Gilbert, CBS News.
5: No, Netflix is not adding an After Dark category, but so many people have been duped by the viral hoax that Netflix had to republish its policies about streaming adult content. It's just more proof that some folks will believe anything, like the rumor this week that Spotify is introducing a new feature that'll play music based on your financial situation. Would you let AI pick your baby's name? A lot of parents have been asking chatbots for help with one name that keeps popping up, and now Alara has suddenly become the baby name of the year, except AI didn't invent it. It found it on Reddit, where it's been talked about for years. Okay, so what were some of the worst new gadgets at this week's Consumer Electronics Show? There was a lollipop that plays music through your teeth when you bite down on it, or the internet-connected treadmill with a built-in AI coach that could yell at you to go faster, but also collects all your biometric data. But it was Samsung's new talking AI fridge that had most people scratching their heads. That's what's trending. I'm Christian Chase.

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1: It's his newest.
0: Just about the time he's off to Australia.
1: Australia?
0: Well, he's basically gone home because he was born in Australia.
2: Oh, really?
1: I did not know that, actually.
0: Aha! I like it when I find something that you didn't know. Bite me! Now, here's a guy with probably the lowest voice in country music. Maybe between him and Johnny Cash, but Johnny's gone. This is Josh Turner on Trucker Radio. And would you go with me?

0: It's Josh Turner on Trucker Radio. I know some women that love that deep, the word we use in radio, ballsy voice.
1: Mm-hmm.
0: Do you like that?
1: I would go with him. A little bit of a turn on, you know.
2: Really? Well, let me tell you that we have...
1: You sound so weird. Don't do that.
0: All right. I sound weird when I do it. Coming up, we have Old Dominion and Chris Jansen with some advice for you guys who go out to bars and stuff like that. Who does that mm-hmm. anymore?
1: Obviously not you.
3: I'm Ashley Dvorkin with a Fox Celebrity Profile with Jesse Eisenberg and Dominic Sessa of the magic-filled third installment in the Now You See Me franchise, Now You See Me, Now You Don't. Jesse, I'll start with you. What is the comfort level you have with this character just compared to any other roles that you just love to revisit him?
4: Yeah, I mean, it's not just that this is like the third movie that I feel comfortable with it. Like, from the first week of filming the first Now You See Me, I felt immediately, like, really happy playing this part.
3: What would your magician stage name be? If you could just come up with it for you, not your character.
5: Probably like Sensational Sessa or something. Like
4: oh, of course.
3: Nice.
5: Alliteration is kind of key.
4: And
3: yes.
4: The eyes in the back of my head.
5: Eyes in back of my head.
4: Yes.
3: Those were great, though. I also want to talk movie magic. So what was the first movie you saw where you thought, how did they do that? That is movie magic.
4: Quick Change, Bill Murray was in it.
5: Probably like the first Gladiator movie.
3: Ashley Dvorkin, Fox News.
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6: Creepy stuff there as the Riddler and the Batman. This week, Quentin called Paul weak sauce on a podcast. Now the Batman director Matt Reeves coming to bat for Paul on X, calling him an incredible actor and an incredible person.
8: It's like in the great stories, Mr. Frodo.
6: And if you've got $100,000 lying around, well, we've got a story for you. That's the expected cost at a British auction for the writing desk of J.R.R. Tolkien, the legendary author of the Lord of the Rings books, the very desk where much of those works were conceived. For CBS Entertainment, I'm Matt Wolf.
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11: In the round of 32 at the World Cup, DR Congo led England 1-0, but then Harry Kane tied it in the 75th minute, and in the 86th minute, things got even hairier.
12: Harry Kane! Still Harry Kane! Oh, they win! Majestic! Harry Kane! Unbelievable! England lead 2-1!
11: That was the final on Fox. England visits Mexico in the round of 16 on Sunday. Right now, Senegal has a 1-0 halftime lead over Belgium. In Major League Baseball, the Cubs just beat the Padres 22-3. Dansby Swanson, 3 home runs, including a grand slam, had 8 RBI. In the NBA, the Los Angeles Lakers acquiring center Walker Kessler from the Utah Jazz for 2 unprotected first-round picks and 2 first-round pick swaps. The Lakers will be signing Kessler to a 4-year, $130 million deal.
13: Barry Bonds holds some of the most controversial records in Major League Baseball history, including the mark of 73 home runs for the San Francisco Giants in 2001. There is no controversy at all over the Marshall player who has the softball single-season home run record. Do you know who that is? In Marshall's 2019 softball season, Maya Stevenson put together one of the most amazing years in school history, and she was just a freshman. Among other things, she launched 20 home runs, a number matched by Sage Pye in 2022. With your Marshall Health Marshall Minute, I'm Steve Cotton.
14: Your First Alert forecast, your Wednesday going to be another scorcher out there. Temperatures reaching the mid to upper 90s. Heat index into the triple digits under hazy skies tonight. Not much relief, only falling into the low to mid 70s. Heat continues through the rest of the week with a few storms possible by Friday into Saturday. I'm First Alert meteorologist Dylan Godet.
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0: stone world. Dallas Smith on Trucker Radio. I like that. You're a diamond in a rhinestone world. Hey, it's time now to talk to James Menzies. He's the editor of Truck News Magazine in Toronto. We got him on Skype right now. You may remember last week he was talking about a self-driving truck, an autonomous truck. But we're kind of wondering, how are the drivers going to feel about this? You know, drivers who have been driving for years, decades, how are they going to feel about this? I mean, personally, I mean, I'm not a driver. I've never driven a truck. But, you know, from driving a car, I love to drive. Even long distance, I'm fine with it. I don't know if I want to put the control in the hands of a machine.
1: Yeah, and I think that will be the view of a lot of long-time drivers. You know, initially, a lot of long-time drivers resisted automated transmissions, and then they've come to like them. A lot have. I think there'll be a lot of pushback amongst the old drivers. But you know what? We're not exactly having a lot of success getting young people that are interested in a career behind the wheel. And this is the type of interesting technology that I think will appeal to a new breed of driver, that, you know, the tech-savvy youth that might think, okay, this is cool. I could drive a truck that can practically drive itself. You know, it's the most technologically advanced truck that's ever existed, in my opinion. So, you know, that might attract another type of driver, one that loves technology, you know, the guys that aspire to own a Tesla for the same reason, because they like the idea of being able to punch in their address on autopilot and off they go. But I think you're right. It's not for everybody. There will be people that won't trust the technology, and there'll be people that feel that they're not truly driving the truck when the truck can drive itself under certain circumstances. That's nothing could be further from the truth. We had an incident where we missed an on-ramp and had to turn that truck around in a pretty tight spot, and the automated system's not going to help you out in that situation. No. So there are still many, many times where the human has to take charge of the situation. But what it's really designed to do is just make driving a little less fatiguing by taking over the driving under circumstances where conditions are just right. And that can be really helpful for a driver because, you know, you make thousands over the course of a day, little micro movements into the steering wheel, and that's what this system is designed to do for you. So it can make driving a little bit less fatiguing. The driver still needs to be there. It's not designed to take over the driver's job by any means. We're a long way from being there, but it's designed to make driving a little bit less tiring.
0: You can hear the entire conversation with James Menzies at truckerradiotalk.com. It may not seem like it at first, but here's some good advice from Chris Jansen. This song should have been nominated for an ACM award.

0: Well, I'm sure that the hashtag MeToo people would love that song. Chris Jansen, Drunk Girl. But you have to listen to the words carefully because it's sometimes if you only see the title, you think, what?
1: Listen first before you judge.
0: Hey, coming up in a few minutes, we're going to talk to an old friend that we have not spoken to in, I don't know, Mark Lee, the English import, former lorry driver. And he's as mad as hell and he's not going to take it anymore.
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3: 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I'm Bill Cody. Born August 8th, 1921 in West Monroe, Louisiana, we celebrate the birthday of Webb Pierce, the wandering boy, one of the original honky-tonk kings of country music. During his time, there was no one bigger. It's like there stands the glass, slowly, in the jailhouse now. Webb dominated the charts in the 50s, racked up more than a dozen number ones. He had the flash, the nudie suits, the silver dollar Pontiac. It's in the Hall of Fame. The swagger. But more than anything, he had the sound. Twangy, emotional, unmistakably country. He was inducted into the Country Music Hall of Fame in 2001, and his legacy lives on in every steel guitar and sawdust floor saloon. Happy birthday as we remember Webb Pierce. I'm Bill Cody. That's today's Pure American Country Radio Minute.

0: It's a band named after a highway, Highway 101 on Trucker Radio. Highway 101, by the way, is also known as the Ventura Freeway or the Ventura Highway. Anybody remember the song by the group America, Ventura Highway? Well, let's go talk to a guy who spends a lot of time on the highway. Maybe not the Ventura Highway necessarily. It's Mark Lee, former lorry driver, English import. Hello, Mark.
1: Yes, hello, Stan and everybody else.
0: How are things in Steinbach?
1: Well, it's calmed down a little. Yesterday, there's not a lot open except gas stations, and everybody was kind of lined up to beat the carbon tax today. Just a brief one on that, really.
0: Yes.
1: We, Canada, being Anglo-Canadian, as I class myself, we have rather a lot of trees in Canada, so we take care of a lot of the carbon dioxide problems for other countries, let alone our own carbon dioxide. Yeah, biggest scam ever, isn't it?
0: Well, it's kind of like a pimple on the face of the earth, you know, because...
1: We're being taxed to breathe.
0: Yeah.
1: We breathe out.
0: Yeah.
1: We exhale carbon dioxide. So, yes, they have actually finally managed to tax the air that we breathe.
0: Yeah, you've pretty much nailed it.
1: So, I mean, there's been some, like, really ridiculous protests, I mean.
0: Mark, we'll have to catch up with you later. We'll talk to you again soon. Oh, there is a lot more to that conversation, but you can hear it at truckerradiotalk.com.

0: favorite bands, the Roadhammers on Trucker Radio. Well, luckily, that band, the Roadhammers, they're still together. There was a time I thought that they were going their separate ways, but they're still having hit songs. But I thought it was an interesting concept, talking about all the bands that, you know, you used to love and they're going away. And I'm thinking about some country bands, for example, like Alabama, tried to make a comeback and nothing happened, really.
1: Well, they waited too long.
0: I guess they did. But rock music is so different. We honor our rock stars forever.
1: Look at the Stones.
0: Even the Eagles came back and did their big tour.
2: And the Doobie Brothers, they showed up on TV. I think it was America's Got Talent. I cranked it up.
1: Even here in Niagara Falls, you've got Foreigner coming to town and REO Speedwagon. These guys are all in there. And the Zombies are coming to town.
0: They are zombies.
1: Yes. I mean, they look like... Sorry, Rod Argent. I didn't mean that. But they're all coming through. And you're right. There's a nostalgia. Tour.
0: I mean, rock artists can still fill an arena.
1: Yeah.
0: You'd be lucky if, I don't know, I'm trying to think of somebody from like...
1: Willie could probably fill the place.
0: Yeah.
1: You're right. I mean, they're very few and far between. If you go back 25 years to the era of, T.G. Shepherd and Janie Fricke and people like that who just vanished.
0: Lone Star. It's gone. Yep. They had one of the biggest hits ever.
1: Exile.
0: Oh, yeah. They need to take a lesson from the
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4: Fox News, I'm John Saucier. President Trump paying a visit to the Theodore Roosevelt Presidential Library in Medora, North Dakota today, ahead of its official opening. Mr. Trump reflecting on the former president.
5: It's amazing how he came about. Different set of lives, he said. And so it's been really very inspiring. They've done a fantastic job with the museum.
4: All living presidents invited to the library's grand opening, which is scheduled for July 4th. U.S. negotiators in Qatar talking with mediators as the U.S. and Iran work toward a final peace deal before a ceasefire extension expires. Vice President J.D. Vance credits the military for making the peace talks possible.
6: But why do we engage in negotiation? Because of you, it's not out of weakness, but it's out of strength.
4: Well, a new round of talks come after the U.S. and Iran traded strikes last week, and Iran had attacked ships passing through the Strait of Hormuz and repeated claims that their country controls that waterway. America's listening to Fox News.
7: With a Wall Street Business Report, I'm Bob Agnew. Federal Reserve Chair Kevin Warsh says keeping prices in check is job one at the Fed.
8: We're going to deliver price stability in the U.S. That's what this committee has signed up to do. And our objective is to do that. The tactics, the strategy, and the rest, that's still to come.
7: Warsh signaling that the Fed remains committed to bringing prices back to its 2% long-term target. California wants to make food labels a little less confusing.
9: The new law requires manufacturers to use just two labels. Best if used by for peak quality and used by for safety. This change aims to reduce food waste and emissions. Rich Thomason reporting.
7: And that means no more sell-by date labels. Alibaba has agreed to pay $600 million that will settle a dispute with the U.S. government for allegedly selling and importing illegal pharmaceuticals. With the Wall Street Business Report, I'm Bob Agnew.
10: West Virginia Metro News, I'm Chris Lawrence. A day after confirming the touchdown of a tornado in Fairmont, the National Weather Service has confirmed a second twister, this one in Barber County. It was an EF1 tornado that hit Monday evening along Richmond Road in the community of Motesville. Storm on Rubens Run Road in Fairmont was an EF0. Both did considerable damage to trees in the areas where they hit. In Wharton, in Boone County, a bridge to a series of homes across Pond Fork from Route 85 was washed away. That left residents stranded amid rising water back on Monday night. Among them, 93-year-old Ruby Dempsey and her daughter, Mary Toller.
11: I went to bed about 15 after 10, and at 11:30 they were evacuating us, and it was all the way back here.
10: Mark White, the chief of the Wharton Barrett Volunteer Fire Department, made a daring rescue when he drove across the railroad trestle over the swollen creek to reach them. You can read the full story right now at WVMetroNews.com. In other news, a Grafton High School teacher accused of inappropriate contact with a student has been suspended indefinitely from his job. 27-year-old Zachary Shoemaker was arrested in May on charges he had a sexual relationship with a student. He's free on bond, but the Taylor County School Board this week voted in favor of his indefinite suspension. An Upshur County man's been arrested on charges of sexual assault in Taylor County. 31-year-old Brian Johnson of Buchanan accused of raping a woman in an abandoned home. You're listening to Metro News, the voice of West Virginia. The state capitol complex is being transformed to prepare for the state's America 250 celebration. Today, assembly gets underway for the America 250 wheel, a 230-foot Ferris wheel that is being brought to Charleston as part of that celebration. It is the world's tallest portable Ferris wheel and will become the centerpiece of the state's four-day celebration that runs from July 2nd through the 5th at the Capitol. From the Metro News Anchor Desk, I'm Chris Lawrence.
12: Your First Alert forecast, your Wednesday going to be another scorcher out there. Temperatures reaching the mid to upper 90s. Heat index into the triple digits under hazy skies tonight. Not much relief, only falling into the low to mid 70s. Heat continues through the rest of the week with a few storms possible by Friday into Saturday. I'm First Alert meteorologist Dylan Godet.

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1: This is Jammin' James Riley on your favorite hour for great music and interviews. It's the Rockabilly and Blues Radio Hour. Coming up, we spin tracks from the Bullets, the Cable Bugs, the Raging Teens, the Rhythm Preachers, plus rockers from Janie B. Harvey and Annie Marie Lewis, Billy Burnett, Ruby Ann. Our instrumental breakdown returns with Frankie and the Pool Boys, plus the Don Diego Trio, and we get our heavy hitter triple threat, and this time it's about Bo Diddley and so much more. Let's kick things off with a rocker from the 1989 album Rockinitis, co-produced by Boz Boer and featuring him on lead guitar, as well as Sonny George from the Planet Rockers on acoustic guitars. It's Ronnie Dawson and Knockdown Dragout on the Rockabilly and Blues Radio Hour.

0: crazy kids out there. This is Crazy Cavern of the Rhythm Rockers, and you are tuned to Rockabilly and Blues Radio with your host, James Riley. Now let's get real gone.
1: Well,

Crazy Kevin and the Rhythm Rockers, and the title cut to their album Rhythm Rockin' Blues from 2001, also featuring Linda Gail Lewis on piano. Up next from 1959, it's Johnny Horton and the First Train Headed South on the Rockabilly and Blues Radio Hour. I didn't

0: won't ride when it's wet. Most simply don't want to get the bike dirty. Motorcycles have limitations when riding on wet pavement. If you decide to ride in the rain, first, know the risks and limitations of being on two wheels. Today on American Biker Minute, Jeff Ryan for American Biker Minute. Should you ditch the key ahead of the bad weather? The short answer usually is yes, but there's a maybe. Road conditions brought on by buildup oil and grease during the initial part of a rainstorm greatly reduces a rider's margin for error. Conditions improve as the gunk washes off the blacktop. If it's windy, use the tire track closest to the direction the breeze is coming from. Better yet, ask a pretty waitress for a cup of coffee and let the storm pass. American Biker Minute, your passport to the open road on two wheels.
1: No, Netflix is not adding an After Dark category, but so many people have been duped by the viral hoax that Netflix had to republish its policies about streaming adult content. It's just more proof that some folks will believe anything, like the rumor this week that Spotify is introducing a new feature that'll play music based on your financial situation. Would you let AI pick your baby's name? A lot of parents have been asking chatbots for help with one name that keeps popping up, and now Alara has suddenly become the baby name of the year, except AI didn't invent it. It found it on Reddit, where it's been talked about for years. Okay, so what were some of the worst new gadgets at this week's Consumer Electronics Show? There was a lollipop that plays music through your teeth when you bite down on it, or the internet-connected treadmill with a built-in AI coach that can yell at you to go faster, but also collects all your biometric data. But it was Samsung's new talking AI fridge that had most people scratching their heads. That's what's trending. I'm Christian Chase.
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3: We're back on the Rockabilly and Blues Radio Hour. We just heard Donnie Young from 1960 and Shakin' the Blues. Donnie was born Donald Eugene Lytle. We know him more by the stage name he took later as Johnny Paycheck. Before that was Ruby Ann and I Want a Lover. Up next, the Bullets, the title cut to Something Real Good.

0: from his 2017 release Crazy Like Me. That's Billy Burnett in a new version of Nothing to Do and All Night to Do It. He initially had this as a 45 release, but it never appeared on an album until now in a newly recorded version of it. Before that, from the Rhythm Preachers and the tune Squeeze Me Baby. It's time now for our instrumental breakdown and the Don Diego Trio from their Greetings from Austin release and Django with Twango. But before that, from Frankie and the Pool Boys, a single release of Ava on the Beach.
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2: In the round of 32 at the World Cup, Senegal led Belgium 2-0. Belgium pulled one back in the 86th minute, and then just 2 minutes and 37 seconds later...
3: putting one up for grabs, keeper out, he missed it! It's tied!
2: JP Della Camera, the call on Fox. It's Belgium 2, Senegal 2 in the final moments of second half stoppage time. Earlier, Harry Kane of England scored goals in the 75th and 86th minute for a 2-1 come from behind victory over DR Congo. England will visit Mexico in the round of 16 on Sunday. Baseball, the Chicago Cubs defeated the San Diego Padres 23-3. Dansby Swanson, 3 home runs, including a grand slam, finished with 8 RBI. NBA, the Los Angeles Lakers acquiring center Walker Kessler from the Utah Jazz.
4: The Major League Baseball record for most saves in a single season is 62 by Francisco Rodriguez for the 2008 Los Angeles Angels. Do you know the Marshall record for most saves in a season? It's 50 shy of K-Rod's total. In the 2010 Marshall baseball season, Austin Cone closed out the opponent 12 times. Those 12 saves are the most ever in a single season by a Thundering Herd pitcher. With your Marshall Health Marshall Minute, I'm Steve Cotton.
5: Your First Alert forecast, your Wednesday going to be another scorcher out there. Temperatures reaching the mid to upper 90s. Heat index into the triple digits under hazy skies tonight. Not much relief, only falling into the low to mid 70s. Heat continues through the rest of the week with a few storms possible by Friday into Saturday. I'm First Alert meteorologist Dylan Godet.
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7: 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Hey, let's play another track from the single by the Raging Teens on Swell Tune Records. 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

0: Danny B. Harvey and Annie Marie Lewis with the title cut, Reckless, Wild, and Crazy. Hey, it's time now for Heavy Hitter, Triple Threat.
1: It's going, going, going, high and far over the fence in deep left field, and it's a home run for Joe DiMaggio.
0: This is Heavy Hitter Triple Threat, where we play a couple of cover tunes of an artist, as well as a track from that artist, the Heavy Hitter. And together, they're the Triple Threat. They show the far-reaching impact of the artists we play each week. This time, it's about Bo Diddley. We'll hear covers from Dion, from his Heroes release and Who Do You Love? And he fondly remembers touring with Bo Diddley and would watch as Bo would just tear the place up. We also hear from Chris Isaac and his great cover of Diddley Daddy. We'll kick it off with the man himself from the album Go, Bo Diddley, released in 1959 on Checker Records. This is Don't Let It Go on the Rockabilly and Blues Radio Hour Heavy Hitter Triple Threat.

Yo, hey everybody, this is Dion, the Wanderer. I'm listening to the Rockabilly and Blues Radio Hour with my man, Jammin' James Riley. Keep listening. 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

0: Headlines.
1: I'm Evan Brown. Virginia may soon have some new gun control laws, and that's a result of recent elections in the Commonwealth. Virginia Democrats not only took back their governor's mansion and their attorney general's office, they also expanded their majorities in Virginia's legislature, and the newly elected leaders promised gun control. And while we do not yet know how far they'll try to take things such as bans on semi-automatic firearms or regulating magazine capacities, they've already filed some bills. One called Senate Bill 27 takes aim at the firearms industry, intended to make it easy to successfully sue firearms manufacturers for the actions of criminals who are third parties. And according to some reports, the Virginia lawmakers are discussing a potential purchasing permit requirement, not unlike which was just enacted in Delaware, though a lawsuit to fight it there is currently being fought. And those are your bullet points. I'm Evan Brown, Fox News.
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1: Fox News, I'm Tom Graham. Record-breaking temperatures gripping several states ahead of the 4th of July holiday.
2: More than 65 million people across 20 states could see temperatures top 100 degrees this week. Forecasters are expecting Friday heat indices of 105 in Raleigh, North Carolina, 109 in Memphis, Tennessee, and 110 in Washington, D.C.
1: Fox's Tanya J. Powers, California drivers getting hit with an additional gas tax. Fox's William Longines in L.A.
3: Today's increase is only 2 cents, but that brings the state gas tax to 63 cents a gallon. When you add in other environmental fees and taxes, the state adds $1.20 to every gallon of gas sold.
1: AAA puts California's average for a gallon of regular gas at $5.41. That is the highest gas price average in the country. 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
4: Virginia Metro News, I'm Jeff Jenkins. The state capitol is getting a large visitor.
5: Crews are moving a 230-foot Ferris wheel into place at the state capitol complex in Charleston. The wheel will be part of the America 250 celebration in the capital city. It's the tallest portable Ferris wheel in the country. The installation process will take 3 to 4 days. The wheel will be put in the center of the capitol complex. The wheel is divided into 10 trucks. They're bringing each truck in one at a time. The Stars and Stripes themed wheel features 45 gondolas, each one marking a U.S. president. Wheel officials say up to 1,200 people can ride the wheel each hour. From the state capitol complex in Charleston, I'm Jack Carlson, WVMetroNews.com.
4: State resources hitting parts of Logan, Boone, and Raleigh counties today. Three counties Governor Patrick Morrissey has placed under a state of emergency following flash flooding earlier this week. Wharton Barrett VFD Chief Mark White had to drive his truck across a railroad trestle to rescue an elderly woman from her home. White says he realizes some may criticize him for that decision.
6: I'd much rather go down swinging as to sit and watch something unfold. I'd rather answer for that is to answer for it the other way.
4: More on the rescue at WVMetroNews.com. Two separate searches underway today for state residents who police believe may be in danger. Mary Green's been missing from the Richwood area for more than a week. Also, a search underway for 71-year-old Martin Koger in the Flatwoods area. State Treasurer Larry Pack releasing information earlier this week that 26,000 students have signed up to take advantage of the Hope Scholarship Full Financial Award heading into the new school year in the fall. From the Metro News Anchor Desk, I'm Jeff Jenkins.
7: West Virginia News Service. I'm Nadia Romlagan. A new report shows West Virginia has improved the well-being of its children. But the Mountain State still ranks in the bottom tier of states for measures such as child poverty, education, and health. The findings come from the 2025 Kids Count data book released by the Annie E. Casey Foundation. According to the data in the report, more than 70% of West Virginia children ages 3 and 4 are not enrolled in preschool, the second highest rate of absence in the country. It also shows 9% of West Virginia teens ages 16 to 19 are not attending school or working. Sean O'Leary with the West Virginia Center on Budget and Policy says it all links back to COVID-19.
8: And a lot of that is due to coming out of the pandemic. Students were going back to school. There weren't as many, you know, students learning virtually.
7: West Virginia also saw reductions in the share of children living with parents who lack secure employment and those living in households with a high housing cost burden. Positive national trends observed in the report include a decline in child poverty. As federal lawmakers debate cuts to safety net programs like Medicaid and SNAP, the foundation's Leslie Bossier says she hopes the unbiased data in this report gets a strong look ahead of any final moves.
9: I think it's critically important that policymakers look at the data on food security in their community, that they look at the data on access to health care, that they look at what has been effective in driving child well-being.
7: Cuts to SNAP and Medicaid put children at risk of malnutrition, obesity, and chronic disease. And lack of Medicaid access means uninsured kids are more likely to be left without a regular health care provider, according to the Georgetown Law Center on Poverty and Inequality. This is Nadia Romlagan for West Virginia News Service.
10: Your First Alert forecast. We're tracking temperatures warming up for your Wednesday afternoon highs into the mid-80s under partly cloudy skies. Rain and storms return late tonight. We're talking very late and early in the morning hours on your Thursday. Strong storms and the potential for some localized heavy rain possible to start tomorrow. I'm First Alert meteorologist Dylan Godet.

Just makes you want to say Mamma Mia, doesn't it? I'm telling you, ABBA and Dancing Queen on Back to the 70s here with MG Kelly. Playing what you want to hear and request a song at USA.com. That's my email address. Shoot me one, we'll get it on. Robert knows it from last week. He's out of Billings, Montana. He says he wants to hear some Knock On

0: on Wood from Amy Stewart on Back to the 70s. MG Kelly here with you, coming back with some Elton John, Jackson Browne, Neil Diamond, and a lot more.
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2: What's going on, rockers and rollers? It's Andy West. Let's get it started. We kick it off in 1967 in Jacksonville. Jimi Hendrix opens for the Monkees, which is a musical train wreck. Hendrix actually plays 7 more shows with the pop stars before leaving the tour. This week in 1970, Casey Kasem debuts the radio show American Top 40, where he counts down the Billboard hits. The number one song that week, Mama Told Me Not to Come by Three Dog Night. He hosted the show until 2004 when Ryan Seacrest took over. This week in 1978, after 6 months at number one, the Saturday Night Fever soundtrack is finally bumped off the top spot by Jerry Rafferty's City to City. This week in 1988, Cheap Trick went to number one on the U.S. singles chart with The Flame, the group's only U.S. number one. This week in 1995, the Grateful Dead played their last concert with leader Jerry Garcia at Chicago's Soldier Field. Jerry would die of a heart attack a month later while in drug rehab. And also this week in 1995, Foo Fighters released their self-titled debut album. Dave Grohl wrote and recorded virtually the entire album himself. He would later say he recorded the album just for fun, describing it as a cathartic experience to recover from the suicide of Nirvana bandmate Kurt Cobain. The first single was This Is a Call.
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3: No, Netflix is not adding an After Dark category, but so many people have been duped by the viral hoax that Netflix had to republish its policies about streaming adult content. It's just more proof that some folks will believe anything, like the rumor this week that Spotify is introducing a new feature that'll play music based on your financial situation. Would you let AI pick your baby's name? A lot of parents have been asking chatbots for help with one name that keeps popping up, and now Alara has suddenly become the baby name of the year. Except AI didn't invent it. It found it on Reddit, where it's been talked about for years. Okay, so what were some of the worst new gadgets at this week's Consumer Electronics Show? There was a lollipop that plays music through your teeth when you bite down on it, or the internet-connected treadmill with a built-in AI coach that could yell at you to go faster, but also collects all your biometric data. But it was Samsung's new talking AI fridge that had most people scratching their heads. That's what's trending. I'm Christian Chase.

Jackson Browne, 1978, running on empty on Back to the 70s. And MG Kelly here pumping out some Neil Diamond from the beginning of the decade. This is Cracklin' Rosie on B70s.

0: the 70s with Neil Diamond, yes, and Cracklin' Rosie. It's MG Kelly here, coming back with some Shy Coltrane. Boy, you haven't heard this one in a long time, I bet you. And plus, we got some Chicago, Blackbirds, BT Express, and a lot more on the way.
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3: In the round of 32 at the World Cup, Senegal led Belgium 2-0. Belgium pulled one back in the 86th minute, and then just 2 minutes and 37 seconds later...
4: Putting one up for grabs, keeper out, he missed it! It's tied!
3: J.P. Delacamera, the call on Fox. It's Belgium 2, Senegal 2 in the final moments of second half stoppage time. Earlier, Harry Kane of England scored goals in the 75th and 86th minute for a 2-1 come-from-behind victory over DR Congo. England will visit Mexico in the round of 16 on Sunday. Baseball, the Chicago Cubs defeated the San Diego Padres 23-3. Dansby Swanson, 3 home runs, including a grand slam, finished with 8 RBI. NBA, the Los Angeles Lakers acquiring center Walker Kessler from the Utah Jazz.
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6: A native of Ireland is in the mix for a Mountaineer kicking job. 6'6 kicker Jack Cassidy transferred to WVU from Western Kentucky. He'll compete for kicking duties with another transfer, Peter Nataro from Alabama, and with roster holdover Nate Flowers from Fairmont Senior High School. Mountaineer Special Teams Coordinator Pat Kirkland on the unique abilities of the 6'6 Cassidy.
7: You know, Jack Cassidy is just, one, it's personality-wise, I think he fits in well here. He loves Morgantown. He loves the tradition of West Virginia football. He's embraced that. He's a worker, and he's got such a skill set. The strong leg that he has, you know, it's just putting it all together on a consistent basis, and he's definitely been making some really big strides the last couple weeks. But, you know, so are the other guys. You know, I know Peter, you know, before he got kind of banged up a little bit, it was in the mix and will continue to do so. But Nate Flowers is a guy that has been working his tail off to compete. A lot of those kickers that are consistent are the littler guys because there's just not as many moving parts.
8: Yeah.
7: And Jack, his swing is so compact for a big guy, you know, and he doesn't crouch over the ball. You know, he's got a great drive step and he stays tall and powers through it. So I've been really impressed. We've kind of slowed down his arm, his upper body a little bit because he had a lot of moving parts, you know, early in the spring, and he's kind of settled that down a little bit, and that's helped him with the consistency. But that is the challenge with the bigger kid. You get a bigger leg, but you've got to get the technique part down where he's comfortable day to day.
6: Mountaineer Special Teams Coordinator Pat Kirkland on the upcoming battle for special teams playing time with WVU. With the Golden Blue Report, I'm Kyle Wiggs, Metro News Sports.
9: Your First Alert forecast. We're tracking temperatures warming up for your Wednesday afternoon highs into the mid-80s under partly cloudy skies. Rain and storms return late tonight. We're talking very late and early in the morning hours on your Thursday. Strong storms and the potential for some localized heavy rain possible to start tomorrow. I'm First Alert meteorologist Dylan Godet.

Chicago, 25 or 6 to 4 on Back to the 70s. I'm MG Kelly getting a request on for Dwayne in St. Petersburg, Florida. Wants to hear the Blackbirds out of 1975. We're

0: back to the 70s with the Blackbirds and Walking in Rhythm. We're going to keep stepping our way on through the 1970s here. Coming up here, a little disco for you from BT Express. Got some Jonathan Edwards and also some Doobie Brothers on the way.
1: Lose everything in a day.
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3: In the new movie Supergirl, now in theaters, Kara Zor-El, better known as Supergirl, takes center stage. She's hardly a newcomer to DC fans, but for most of her history, Kara's been an earnest and empathetic advocate for the downtrodden, full of compassion and hope. Not so much here. This time, she's a drunken loner who cares little for others, but she gets roped into helping an orphan young woman who's seeking revenge for her family's murder.

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Got one from Kathy, wants to send a song out to Parker, Doobie Brothers, and Take Me in Your

0: Doobie Brothers on Back to the 70s. Take me in your arms and rock you. This is MG Kelly. I'm going to continue to rock you. Coming up in our next hour, we got the Four Seasons, Andy Gibb. And we're also going to do some Diodato. You haven't heard this one in a while, I'm sure. Stay tuned.
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2: In the rom-com Voicemails for Isabel, now streaming on Netflix, the meet-cute situation that brings two people together might better be called a meet-sad. Jill has lost her beloved sister, Izzy, but Jill can't quite let go, and so she keeps leaving her sister long voicemails about her life. By now, of course, Izzy's phone number has migrated to a guy named Wes, who listens to all those messages and falls in love with Jill before he meets her, which he soon does. Voicemails for Isabel has some undeniably sweet moments, but less than sweet are the ways this PG-13 story pushes the boundaries of that rating, most notably for language and suggestive content. So we're giving it a 2.5 out of 5 for family friendliness. You can read the full review at PluggedIn.com/radio. I'm Adam Holtz for Plugged In by Focus on the Family.
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3: Creepy stuff there as the Riddler and the Batman. This week, Quentin called Paul weak sauce on a podcast. Now the Batman director Matt Reeves coming to bat for Paul on X, calling him an incredible actor and an incredible person.
5: It's like in the great stories, Mr. Frugal.
3: And if you've got $100,000 lying around, well, we've got a story for you. That's the expected cost at a British auction for the writing desk of J.R.R. Tolkien, the legendary author of the Lord of the Rings books, the very desk where much of those works were conceived. For CBS Entertainment, I'm Matt Wolf.
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7: I'm Michelle Polino on Amazon Prime. Oh, what fun.
8: Where is Mom?
7: Michelle Pfeiffer stars as Claire Clouster, the glue that holds her chaotic, lovable family together every holiday season. But this year, her grown kids and distracted husband get swept up in their own seasonal dramas and leave their mom behind. So she sets out on an adventure of her own and rediscovers what the holidays mean when you're finally free. On Netflix, Jay Kelly. George Clooney is a fading movie star who hopes to reconnect with his youngest daughter before she leaves for Europe, but she'd rather spend time with friends. This leads him to embark on a journey of self-discovery, confronting both past and present. Adam Sandler co-stars. In theaters, Five Nights at Freddy's 2. 1 year has passed, the stories about what transpired at Freddy Fazbear's Pizza have been twisted into a campy local legend, inspiring the town's first ever Fozfest. But events transpire that unleash a long forgotten horror. That's Fox on Film on Fox News.
9: What did you search for online this year, or have you already cleared your history? Google released its annual Year in Search list, and K-pop Demon Hunters was at the top in the U.S. Labubu government shutdown and tariffs were also in the top 10. Pedro Pascal was one of the most searched actors globally, and the biggest viral dish was the hot honey cottage cheese sweet potato beef bowl. Gross. That's what's trending. I'm Jen Clark.
10: Fort Gay, Fallsburg, Louise, Lavalette, Webville, Westmoreland, Crum, Chapman, Cerrito, Canova, Lomansville, Blaine, Wayne. The station that covers Wayne and Lawrence counties. We're WFGH Fort Gay and a whole lot more.
11: News, I'm John Saucier. Democratic Socialist Milad Kiros defeating 15-term incumbent Representative Diana DeGette in last night's Colorado Democratic primary, the latest in a wave of successes for progressive challengers during a dedication ceremony at the Theodore Roosevelt Presidential Library in Medora, North Dakota. President Trump framing their platforms as a radical threat to the nation.
12: Because it's like a cancer that spreads, and you better stop it fast. We will never let the United States become a communist country.
11: In her victory speech, Kiros vowed to abolish ICE. The Supreme Court struck down President Trump's executive order limiting birthright citizenship this week. Speaking after a visit to Naval Air Station Oceana in Virginia Beach, Vice President J.D. Vance criticized that decision.
13: It was 5-4. Sometimes the Supreme Court makes mistakes. We're going to try to correct that mistake, but nobody's perfect, including the Supreme Court.
11: America's listening to Fox News.
14: West Virginia Metro News, I'm Chris Lawrence. State Board of Education President Paul Hardesty has some real concerns about the school aid formula and the costs of failing to address it.
15: The boat's getting ready to hit the rocks, and I can't make anyone
8: in two of the branches of government to understand that. Therefore, it might rely on the third to get some clarity to the situation, just like it did 40 years ago.
14: Ardsty spoke with reporters about his concerns this week. The state has lost 5,000 students since the last enrollment count, and Department of Education officials say 8 to 10 more schools could be facing closure in the coming year, and that number could be as high as 20. Read more at WVMetroNews.com. In Putnam County, a couple faced child neglect charges after a baby overdosed on fentanyl this week. Sheriff Bobby Eggleton said the one-year-old got hold of a bag that contained the drugs.
15: She's a year old, and she's exposed to fentanyl. That just is mind-blowing to me. And, you know, I understand people have issues with substance abuse, but there's help out there. But there's absolutely no excuse for this.
14: The parents, 33-year-old Charles Turley and 31-year-old Brittany Jeffers, both of POCA, have been charged. Governor Patrick Morrissey has declared a state of emergency for Boone, Raleigh, and Logan County. The declaration freeing up state assets and reducing red tape to get vital help from the state